Church, we've been learning a prayer, and it simply says, I breathe you in, Holy Spirit, and your strength comes suddenly, and your peace fills me completely. Can we just take a moment to do that? To breathe in the very breath of life. Can you say this with me? I breathe you in, Holy Spirit, and your strength comes suddenly, and your peace fills me completely. We're aware of you, Holy Spirit.

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All I want is you. All I want. 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All I want is you. 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

0: sometimes feel like everything is meaningless, like every day is just spent in vain.
1: To be honest, that's how I felt before I had a personal relationship with Jesus Christ. So I completely get you.
0: Oh yeah?
1: It's impossible to find true meaning apart from our Creator. You know, God created us for a purpose, but we can only find it when we are in a relationship with Him.
0: That sounds amazing. But where do you even begin to have a relationship with a God you can't see?
1: Listen, God has revealed Himself to us in many ways. You find Him in nature, that's His creation. You find Him in His Word contained in the Bible. And you find Him through Jesus Christ, His Son, that He sent to die for us. You know, God loves you so much and is ready to reveal Himself to you if you let Him in. I'm actually glad that you've asked this question.
0: Wow, that's amazing. How do I let Him in?
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1: The darkest hour is just before dawn. Weeping may endure for a night, but joy comes in the morning. Welcome to Meet Dawn.
2: Good morning. Do you know that weeping may endure in the night, but joy comes in the morning? This is Meet

Dawn on your home since 94, Radio Christian Voice. My name is Tamwani Dakamono, and today, of course, we're going to be encouraged yet again with uplifting music, but also be encouraged in the Word of God. And such a time as this, you know, in the early hours of the morning, we are very particular with what we're listening to, because somehow, somewhere, this heavily contributes to our mood for the rest of the day, how we're going to perceive the rest of the day. Imagine the day before you were dreading how, you know, that the following day, like this day in particular, was going to go, because you had business you needed to finish sorting out, the problems at home, at work, wherever it is. But let this be your encouragement today. You can face those challenges head on, because guess what? God is faithful to deliver you, to keep you, to grant you wisdom. And talking about faithfulness, we need to talk about why God is trustworthy. Now, at some point, we have talked about why God is trustworthy in the context of his faithfulness, because faithfulness is an attribute of God Almighty. It's an attribute of Yahweh. And because of that, his faithfulness cannot be quantified. His faithfulness is not limited to a time frame. His faithfulness is not limited to a certain, like I said, within certain constraints. No, but he is faithful because that's his nature. And when he makes a promise, he is committed to fulfilling that very promise. He is a God of his word. I love that. Well, today, we'll look at another reason we should trust the Lord. Nothing is too hard for him. Ever heard of this word, omnipotence? Omnipotence, in a nutshell, is being all-powerful, meaning that there's no limit to this power. It's unquantifiable. And this power this power never loses potence. It's a repetition in its own right, but it's me aiming to make, us understand that when we say nothing is too hard for God, it's because of his omnipotence, his nature of being all powerful. I would love us to read this portion of scripture before we get into some music. Now, I just need to find it in the Bible. That's Jeremiah 32, verse 17. Yeah, that's the one. Jeremiah chapter 32, verse 17. Let's see. This is what the Bible says. Ah, sovereign Lord, you have made the heavens and the earth by your great power and outstretched arm. Nothing is too hard for you. Let me read that again. Ah, sovereign Lord, you have made the heavens and the earth by your great power and outstretched arm. Nothing is too hard for you. I am looking forward to just getting to understand what we mean by nothing is too hard. Nothing is hard at all for our God. Let's get into some music, even as we get ready to indulge in God's word.

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in Revelation, when John had this encounter with the Lord, he saw that the one who was seated on the throne had a scroll in his hand. There was an angel that asked, is there anyone who is worthy to open the scroll and to break its seals? And the Bible says that no one in heaven or on earth was found worthy to open the scroll. And John wrote that he began to weep, but the angel said to him, weep no more, for behold, the Lion of the tribe of Judah, he has

Well, even as we do this mid-dawn episode together, let's indulge in our devotional, or rather in our conversation for today, while we talk about God's trustworthiness in the context of nothing being, quote-unquote, too hard for him. And our scriptural reference is Jeremiah 32, verse 17. Why can God be trusted? Because, number one, he cannot be overwhelmed. So this Jesus, right, that comes to earth to reestablish that relationship with, you know, between God and creation, of course, the human race. And he talks about how we can ask and we shall receive. We seek ye first the kingdom of God and his righteousness, and all these things shall be added unto us. You know, nothing is impossible to him who believes. And all these. Oh, and then Paul should be, is it in Romans? Yo, that scripture that talks about how we can boldly go, you know, before the throne of mercy and obtain grace in our time of need. Now, how many times can we go before the throne of mercy? Yo, as many times as possible, Lord, because we need mercy. We need God's grace every day, every hour, every moment that we breathe, every moment that we are awake, right? But imagine how many times we go to God and everything of that sort. Sometimes we feel like we are tiring his ears, but it's us perhaps feeling ashamed by how many times we've gone to him, possibly crying for the same thing. Obviously, in his response, you get an answer to, you know, the questions that you're asking him. Or perhaps, you know, an answer to what you're seeking. But when we go to him with our problems, with our desires, these things don't overwhelm him, because he's all-powerful. And I think even as we talk about God's nature of being all-powerful, we can also talk about him being omniscient, meaning all-knowing. He is a wise God. He is the wise God. Eh? Listen, the wisdom of God is displayed even as we get to look at nature. God's beautiful and remarkable creation. The intricate details of, you know, how creation is carved into being, something so wonderful. There is all wisdom in that. Trust me. Having two nostrils. I mean, listen, if God wanted it to be in our design to have just one nostril, I think it would have worked. But he found it beautiful. Have you ever had a blocked nostril and you're only able to breathe through one? It's very uncomfortable, right? So God found it very beautiful, very wise that we breathe through two. Anyway, I digress. He is the all-knowing God. And so because he is all-knowing, even when we are bringing our burdens to him, he already knows that we are going through these things. He already knows that this is what is going on in our lives. And that is why we have to go to him. Listen, you are in the wrong, go to him. You are crying because you have been unfairly judged, you go to him. You are crying because you are overwhelmed, you go to the one you know can never be overwhelmed. All right? If anything, that in itself, that one thing should give you confidence enough to go before him. Imagine he is closer to the brokenhearted. Do you know how many cries the brokenhearted cry? We're spending sleepless nights crying over one problem that has been, you know, triggering and troubling you for so long. Do you think God is overwhelmed? Absolutely not. So imagine we're constantly encouraging each other's brothers and sisters in Christ to keep seeking God day and night. That's because he is the one who gives us satisfaction.
He's the one who refreshes our soul. But how can you go to him every day if he's going to be fatigued, or he's going to get tired of listening to us, or he's going to get tired because his power is not enough? No, that is a lie. He is an omnipotent God. How wonderful it is to know that, right? Anyway, even as we meditate on that, the nature of being all-powerful, this God is so beautiful, right? Let's get back into more music. And remember, dawn is for 2 hours, so we are not done here. I will catch you in the second hour. We break down further how God's power is not limited to the magnitude of our circumstances. Oh, that's a very punchy statement if you ask me. Let's get to it.

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0: This is Midon. There was a time when life felt like an uphill climb. Bills piling up, relationships breaking down. It all seemed too much, but then something changed. I found peace, not from the world, but from God. If you're struggling, I've been there, and I want you to know you are not alone. Let me tell you how Jesus transformed my life.
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2: Do you sometimes feel like everything is meaningless? 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
2: Oh yeah?
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3: The darkest hour is just before dawn. Just before dawn. Weeping may endure for a night, but joy comes in the morning.

We are officially in the second hour of this episode of Mid Dawn. My name is Temani Dakamono. And today, once again, we are asking ourselves why God can be trusted, right? And we are looking at particularly this reason, that nothing is too hard for him. And where do we get this from? The omnipotent nature of our God, of God's power, meaning he is all powerful. He's powerful and his power is not limited. Now, speaking of being limitless, remember the statement we made earlier, which would enter into the second hour with God's power not being limited by our circumstances? Listen, God is very creative, even in the way he works miracles or shows us or displays his power in front of us, his creation, right? You know how as children of God, as human beings, we've tried sometimes to explain miracles, right? But you do realize that it's just God being God. It's just God being powerful. You can't all add 1 + 1. For example, the Red Sea, that was God's power and display. All Moses had to do was be courageous in leading the children of Israel out of captivity and being obedient to God. If Moses wasn't obedient to God, that would have been a different story. But guess what? God, that doesn't limit God's power. I mean, if we are disobedient to him, it's us who'll be answerable to him. But does that limit his power? Absolutely not. Think of Jericho also, how the walls came tumbling down and how the children of Israel under Joshua's lead had victory over their enemies. And in terms of, you know, military training or just war in general, You conquer enemy by, you know, playing music, surrounding their thing, their city or their nation, and, you know, not doing anything. Crazy if you ask me, but yeah, God is creative like that. A wonderful display of his power. Nothing limits God. Nothing limits God. Our situations will not limit God's power and the display of it. Can you imagine?

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1: We got together with Pastor Chris and Pastor Stephen on Thursday to just go in after the presence of God and try to pin lyric and melody. And after a couple of hours, it just felt like the presence of God just stopped everything. And we wrote a song called The Blessing. And it's straight from Scripture. And it's the heart of the Father over us as His kids. And we're going to sing it this morning, if that's okay. And this is a blessing over you and your family and your children. So just receive this morning. Just put your hands out in front of you. Turn your heart to a place of just receiving the blessing of heaven from God Himself over you this morning.

0: child of God.
1: Well, we have to come to the bottom of the matter and to the end of this discussion, but there is something else very important that we need to highlight. You know, trusting something is having confidence in it, that it will go a certain way, right? So trusting in the Lord is trusting in His power, having confidence in it. So here's something you should know. The power of God gives us confidence as believers to be ambassadors of the kingdom of God, to represent His name without shame, without fear. So, you know how we also talk about us as believers or as children of God fighting every battle from a place of victory? It's because the war has already been won. And we also know that we are not alone in the fire. We know who's fighting these battles with us and for us, if we really come to the nitty gritty. And so, because of that, I have mentioned this again. That should be a confidence booster. So, in a nutshell, we shouldn't trust God because we understand everything about life, all the extent of His power, but we trust Him that nothing is beyond His power, and His power is beyond everything. Nothing is beyond God's power. Instead, His power is beyond everything. God's power is not limited to our situation, you know, good or bad. God's power is not fatigued. Our God does not get overwhelmed. He does not get tired. Eh? Indefatigable God. I learned this word from Pastor Washi. He's a dependable, unreliable, unchangeable, unstoppable, indefatigable God. He cannot be fatigued. And one more thing. Let this power of God that is actually at work in you and through you be a confidence booster. You know, it's the same power that gave David the confidence, gave David the boldness to stand before a giant and say, listen, you come to me threatening me with spear, javelin, all those fancy armor and, you know, military wear, but I come to you in the name of the Lord. The same boldness that the disciples of Christ, the apostles, you know, went with. Though persecuted, they were not, you know, destroyed. They knew who they are and whose they are. And that should be your resolve today as well, child of God. You know who you are and you know whose you are. God bless you. Even as we've come to the end of this episode of Mid Dawn, keep listening to Radio Christian Voice. My name is Tamoni Dakamono. Bye-bye.

be strong. But sometimes you got to go through some stuff. And in the middle of that going through, you've got to make a decision. I'm not going to park here at the point of my pain and give up on life. I am going to go through with God, and I believe this is going to work out good. Amen. All right. Point number one. Okay. First point to the healing of your soul. You must receive God's unconditional perfect love for you. You receive it as a gift. You can't deserve it. You can't earn it. And I don't care what you do, you cannot keep God from loving you. Because love is not something he does, turns on and off. It is who he is. Who he is. Now, I'm going to make reference to a few of the questions that were asked today. And like I said, I appreciate you asking. It was very good for me. But I remember the little 16-year-old girl that came and wanted help for her mom who had been orphaned. And apparently now, as a mother with a 16-year-old, she was still hurting from that situation. And I mean this with the greatest amount of love. But if you have a revelation, not a teaching, come on, we don't need another teaching. We need a revelation in our life. And the only way that a teaching that I'm doing becomes revelation to you is if you go home, you take it, you get out your Bible, you look at it, you write things down. I loved what Beth said today. She said, you remember 80% more of what you write out. I still write stuff, and I wear out pens just writing stuff in longhand. And I know I could use a computer, but I believe that, Beth. I believe there's something about writing it down that helps it get down on the inside of you. Now, I'm not saying don't use your computer. Don't stone me. I know we're in a new age, but I'm just telling you that you got to put some effort into it. You got to put some effort into it. You can't just sit there and want somebody else to download a victory into your life. I mean, we love free downloads. Well, I'm going to tell you, this is not a free download tonight. What I have to say here tonight cost me an unbelievable amount of pain, and I'm very happy to share it with you, but I am not offering you a free download. What I'm showing you is that you can have the same thing that God has given so many people if you're willing to do the same things that they did. Come on, get up, make up your bed. It's time to have a life. How many people here tonight need to make a decision about going home and beginning to just be a little more tenacious about not letting the devil walk all over you? Come on. Man, I just might get excited if I stay up here long enough tonight. You are accepted. Close your eyes and swallow this. God loves you unconditionally. He is not going to love you anymore when you behave better. God will never love you any more than he does at this moment right now, because he already loves you with a perfect love. God loves you. Even though my mother and my father have forsaken me, the Lord will take me up and adopt me as his own child. Nobody in here is an orphan. We are sons and daughters of the Most High God. Amen? Sons and daughters of the Most High God. And I think sometimes it's how we see ourselves. If you see yourself as broken, if you see yourself as an orphan, then you're always going to be that. But if you say, no, God loves me, and no matter who did not love me, instead of taking it on yourself and saying something had to be wrong with me, there was something wrong. There was something wrong in Christine's birth mother's life that she didn't want to keep her child. It wasn't her fault that she was not worth having. There was something wrong on the other end. But you think the devil tells us that? He don't tell us that. He tries to blame it on us and then make us ashamed that there's something wrong with us. And you don't have to live like that. Ooh, I'd like to come out there and just unzip you and stuff you full of this stuff, zip you back up and send you home. Jesus. You know, just a little bit of patience, a little bit of not giving up. I'm going to read you something. You know, I've kept these journals, I guess, for 40 years. In the beginning, I didn't write in them every day, but let me see, all written. And so this is funny, really. December 26, 1989. Well, Christmas is over. God is good. But from a spiritual standpoint, I've been having a very rough time. A lot of things. From a spiritual standpoint, I've been having a very rough time. A lot of things have been going on for a while that I've been saying, oh, well,

0: Cast your care, Joyce. It's going to be okay. But today, everything just blew up in my face. Dave and I had a discussion that wasn't good. That means we had a fight. He feels I have to have control or I'm not satisfied. I feel he's wrong and being unfair. We have a hard time communicating when we differ in our opinions. But today was the last straw, so to speak. And everything I've been feeling, but casting my care about, came tumbling in on top of me. So here it is, colon. Oh, you haven't heard it yet. So now I'm like going to tell the truth here. I've been having a hard time getting my messages, at least much harder than usual. I've been having a hard time hearing from God. I've been feeling very little anointing. It seems that the more I've pressed into the Spirit, the more God hides and is requiring me to go strictly on faith alone. Can you imagine that? God wanting us to walk by faith. I just had to have a breast removed because I had breast cancer. And this was like maybe 3 months before I wrote this. So now I've had this operation. I got two more to go for plastic surgery. The attendance at our meetings has fallen off because of the holiday season. I've had a lot of weird feelings. My mind's been lazy. I've been bored. I've been discontent. All of this stuff seems to have just caved in on me at once. I also feel, you notice how many times I'm saying I feel? I almost feel that I just don't know how to pray. I really have a hard time praying. Today it all seems to be too much. God help me. I feel like I'm going to go under, but I guess I won't.
1: 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God's love can heal and restore anyone. If he can do it for Joyce, he can do it for us too. Make a decision to leave the past behind and follow God into something new. His word can change us from the inside out and make us everything he created us to be. It may take time, but stay focused and know God is there every step of the way on the journey to wholeness.
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Let it be recorded in history. Our generation said,

0: nation the race that lies before us. Let us keep our eyes fixed on Jesus, on whom our faith depends from beginning to end. He did not give up because of the cross. On the contrary, because of the joy that is waiting for him, he thought nothing of the disgrace of dying on the cross, and he is now seated at the right-hand side of God's throne. Think of what he went through, how he put up with so much hatred from sinners. So do not let yourselves become discouraged and give up. For in your struggle against sin, you have not yet had to resist to the point of being killed. Have you forgotten the encouraging words which God speaks to you as his sons and daughters?
1: My child, pay attention when the Lord corrects you, and do not be discouraged when he rebukes you. Because the Lord corrects everyone he loves, and punishes everyone he accepts as his child.
0: Endure what you suffer as being a father's punishment. Your suffering shows that God is treating you as his children. Was there ever a child who was not punished by his father? If you are not punished, as all his children are, it means you are not real children, but bastards. In the case of our human fathers, they punished us and we respected them. How much more, then, should we submit to our spiritual father and live? Our human fathers punished us for a short time, as it seemed right to them. But God does it for our own good, so that we may share his holiness. When we are punished, it seems to us at the time something to make us sad, not glad. Later, however, those who have been disciplined by such punishment reap the peaceful reward of a righteous life. Lift up your tired hands, then, and strengthen your trembling knees. Keep walking on straight paths, so that the lame foot may not be disabled, but instead be healed. Try to be at peace with everyone, and try to live a holy life, because no one will see the Lord without it. Guard against turning back from the grace of God. Let no one become like a bitter plant that grows up and causes many troubles with its poison. Let no one become immoral or unspiritual like Esau, who for a single meal sold his rights as the elder son. Afterwards, you know, he wanted to receive his father's blessing, but he was turned away because he could not find any way to change what he had done, even though in tears he looked for it. You have not come, as the people of Israel came, to what you can feel, to Mount Sinai with its blazing fire, the darkness and the gloom, the storm, the blast of a trumpet and the sound of a voice. When the people heard the voice, they begged not to hear another word, because they could not bear the order which said,
1: "If even an animal touches the mountain, it must be stoned to death."
0: The sight was so terrifying that Moses said, "I am trembling and afraid." Instead, you have come to Mount Zion and to the city of the living God, the heavenly Jerusalem, with its thousands of angels. You have come to the joyful gathering of God's firstborn, whose names are written in heaven. You have come to God, who is the judge of all people, and of the spirits of good people made perfect. You have come to Jesus, who arranged the new covenant, and to the sprinkled blood that promises much better things than does the blood of Abel. Be careful, then, and do not refuse to hear him who speaks. Those who refused to hear the one who gave the divine message on earth did not escape. How much less shall we escape, then, if we turn away from the one who speaks from heaven? His voice shook the earth at that time, but now he has promised,
1: "I will once more shake not only the earth, but heaven as well."
0: The words "once more" plainly show that the created things will be shaken and removed, so that the things that cannot be shaken will remain. Let us be thankful, then, because we receive a kingdom that cannot be shaken. Let us be grateful and worship God in a way that will please him, with reverence and awe, because our God is indeed a destroying fire. Hebrews 13. Keep on loving one another as Christian brothers and sisters. Remember to welcome strangers in your homes. There were some who did that and welcomed angels without knowing it. Remember those who were in prison, as though you were in prison with them. Remember those who were suffering, as though you were suffering as they are. Marriage is to be honored by all, and husbands and wives must be faithful to each other. God will judge those who are immoral and those who commit adultery. Keep your lives free from the love of money, and be satisfied.

0: satisfied with what you have. For God has said, I will never leave you. I will never abandon you. Let us be bold then and say, the Lord is my helper. I will not be afraid. What can anyone do to me? Remember your former leaders who spoke God's message to you. Think back on how they lived and died and imitate their faith. Jesus Christ is the same yesterday, today, and forever. Do not let all kinds of strange teachings lead you from the right way. It is good to receive inner strength from God's grace and not by obeying rules about foods. Those who obey these rules have not been helped by them. The priests who serve in the Jewish place of worship have no right to eat any of the sacrifice on our altar. The Jewish high priest brings the blood of the animals into the most holy place to offer it as a sacrifice for sins. But the bodies of the animals are burnt outside the camp. For this reason, Jesus also died outside the city, in order to purify the people from sin with his own blood. Let us then go to him outside the camp and share his shame. For there is no permanent city for us here on earth. We are looking for the city which is to come. Let us then always offer praise to God as our sacrifice through Jesus, which is the offering presented by lips that confess him as Lord. Do not forget to do good and to help one another, because these are the sacrifices that please God. Obey your leaders and follow their orders. They watch over your souls without resting, since they must give God an account of their service. If you obey them, they will do their work gladly. If not, they will do it with sadness, and that would be of no help to you. Keep on praying for us. We are sure we have a clear conscience, because we want to do the right thing at all times. And I beg you even more earnestly to pray that God will send me back to you soon. God has raised from death our Lord Jesus, who is the great shepherd of the sheep as the result of his blood, by which the eternal covenant is sealed. May the God of peace provide you with every good thing you need in order to do his will, and may he, through Jesus Christ, do in us what pleases him. And to Christ be the glory for ever and ever. Amen. I beg you, my brothers and sisters, to listen patiently to this message of encouragement, for this letter I have written to you is not very long. I want you to know that our brother Timothy has been let out of prison. If he comes soon enough, I will have him with me when I see you. Give our greetings to all your leaders and to all God's people. The brothers and sisters from Italy send you their greetings. May God's grace be with you all.
1: The letter from James. James 1. From James, a servant of God and of the Lord Jesus Christ. Greetings to all God's people scattered over the whole world. My brothers and sisters, consider yourselves fortunate when all kinds of trials come your way. For you know that when your faith succeeds in facing such trials, the result is the ability to endure. Make sure that your endurance carries you all the way without failing, so that you may be perfect and complete, lacking nothing. But if any of you lack wisdom, you should pray to God, who will give it to you, because God gives generously and graciously to all. But when you pray, you must believe and not doubt at all. Whoever doubts is like a wave in the sea that is driven and blown about by the wind. People like that, unable to make up their minds and undecided in all they do, must not think that they will receive anything from the Lord. Those Christians who are poor must be glad when God lifts them up. And the rich Christians must be glad when God brings them down. For the rich will pass away like the flower of a wild plant. The sun rises with its blazing heat and burns the plant. Its flower falls off, and its beauty is destroyed. In the same way, the rich will be destroyed while they go about their business. Happy are those who remain faithful under trials, because when they succeed in passing such a test, they will receive as their reward the life which God has promised to those who love him. If people are tempted by such trials, they must not say, "This temptation comes from God." For God cannot be tempted by evil, and he himself tempts no one. But people are tempted when they are drawn away and trapped by their own evil desires. Then their evil desires conceive and give birth to sin, and sin, when it is full grown, gives birth to death. Do not be deceived, my dear brothers and sisters. Every good gift and every perfect present comes from heaven. It comes down from God, the creator of the heavenly lights, who does not change or cause darkness by turning. By his own will, he brought us into being through the word of truth, so that we should have first place among all his creatures. Remember this, my dear brothers and sisters. Everyone must be quick to listen, but slow to speak and slow to become angry. Human anger does not achieve God's righteous purpose. So get rid of every filthy habit and all wicked conduct. Submit to God and accept the word that he plants in your hearts, which is able to save you. Do not deceive yourselves by just listening to his word. Instead, put it into practice. Whoever listens to the word but does not put it into practice is like a man who looks in a mirror and sees himself as he is. He takes a good look at himself and then goes away and at once forgets what he looks like. But those who look closely into the perfect law that sets people free, who keep on paying attention to it and do not simply listen and then forget it, but put it into practice, they will be blessed by God in what they do. Do any of you think you are religious? If you do not control your tongue, your religion is worthless and you deceive yourselves. What God the Father considers to be pure and genuine religion is this: to take care of orphans and widows in their suffering, and to keep oneself from being corrupted by the world. James 2. My brothers and sisters, as believers in our Lord Jesus Christ, the Lord of glory, you must never treat people in different ways according to their outward appearance. Suppose a rich man wearing a gold ring and fine clothes comes to your meeting, and a poor man in ragged clothes also comes. If you show more respect to the well-dressed man and say to him, "Have this best seat here," but say to the poor man, "Stand over there or sit here on the floor by my feet," then you are guilty of creating distinctions among yourselves and of making judgments based on evil motives. Listen, my dear brothers and sisters, God chose the poor people of this world to be rich in faith and to possess the kingdom which he promised to those who love him. But you dishonor the poor. Who are the ones who oppress you and drag you before the judges? The rich. They are the ones who speak evil of that good name which has been given to you. You will be doing the right thing if you obey the law of the kingdom, which is found in the scripture, "Love your neighbor as you love yourself." But if you treat people according to their outward appearance, you are guilty of sin, and the law condemns you as a lawbreaker. Whoever breaks one commandment is guilty of breaking them all. For the same one who said, "Do not commit adultery," also said, "Do not commit murder." Even if you do not commit adultery, you have become a lawbreaker if you commit murder. Speak and act as people who will be judged by the law that sets us free. For God will not show mercy when he judges the person who has not been merciful, but mercy triumphs over judgment. My brothers and sisters, what good is it for people to say that they have faith if their actions do not prove it? Can that faith save them? Suppose there are brothers or sisters who need clothes and don't have enough to eat. What good is there in your saying to them, "God bless you, keep warm and eat well," if you don't give them the necessities of life? So it is with faith. If it is alone and includes no actions, then it is dead. But someone will say, "One person has faith, another has actions." My answer is, show me how anyone can have faith without actions. I will show you my faith by my actions. Do you believe that there is only one God? Good. The demons also believe and tremble with fear. You fool! Do you want to be shown that faith without actions is useless? How was our ancestor Abraham put right with God? It was through his actions, when he offered his son Isaac on the altar. Can't you see? His faith and his actions work together. His faith was made perfect through his actions, and the scripture came true that said,
2: "Abraham believed God, and because of his faith, God accepted him as righteous."
1: And so Abraham was called God's friend. You see then that it is by people's actions that they are put right with God, and not by their faith alone. It was the same with the prostitute Rahab. She was put right with God through her actions, by welcoming the Israelite spies and helping them to escape by a different road. So then, as the body without the spirit is dead, so also faith without actions is dead. James 3. My brothers and sisters, not many of you should become teachers. As you know, we teachers will be judged with greater strictness than others. All of us often make mistakes. But if a person never makes a mistake in what he says, he is perfect and is also able to control his whole being. We put a bit into the mouth of a horse to make it obey us, and we are able to make it go where we want. Or think of a ship. Big as it is and driven by such strong winds, it can be steered by a very small rudder, and it goes wherever the pilot wants it to go. So it is with the tongue. Small as it is, it can boast about great things. Just think how large a forest can be set on fire by a tiny flame. And the tongue is like a fire. It is a world of wrong, occupying its place in our bodies and spreading evil through our whole being. It sets on fire the entire course of our existence, with the fire that comes to it from hell itself. Human beings can tame and have tamed all other creatures, wild animals and birds, reptiles and fish. But no one has ever been able to tame the tongue. It is evil and uncontrollable, full of deadly poison. We use it to give thanks to our Lord and Father, and also to curse other people who are created in the likeness of God. Words of thanksgiving and cursing pour out from the same mouth. My brothers and sisters, this should not happen. No spring of water pours out sweet water and bitter water from the same opening. A fig tree, my brothers and sisters, cannot bear olives. A grapevine cannot bear figs. Nor can a salty spring produce sweet water. Are there people among you who are wise and understanding? They are to prove it by their good lives, by their good deeds performed with humility and wisdom. But if in your heart you are jealous, bitter and selfish, don't sin against the truth by boasting of your wisdom. Such wisdom does not come down from heaven. It belongs to the world. It is unspiritual and demonic. Where there is jealousy and selfishness, there is also disorder and every kind of evil. But the wisdom from above is pure, first of all. It is also peaceful, gentle and friendly. It is full of compassion and produces a harvest of good deeds. It is free from prejudice and hypocrisy. And goodness is the harvest that is produced from the seeds the peacemakers plant in peace. James 4. Where do all the fights and quarrels among you come from? They come from your desires for pleasure, which are constantly fighting within you. You want things, but you cannot have them. So you are ready to kill. You strongly desire things, but you cannot get them. So you quarrel and fight. You do not have what you want because you do not ask God for it. And when you ask, you do not receive it because your motives are bad. You ask for things to use for your own pleasures. Unfaithful people, don't you know that to be the world's friend means to be God's enemy? People who want to be the world's friends make themselves God's enemies. Don't think that there is no truth in the scripture that says, the spirit that God placed in us is filled with fierce desires, but the grace that God gives is even stronger. As the scripture says,
3: God resists the

0: patient then, my brothers and sisters, until the Lord comes. See how patient a farmer is as he waits for his land to produce precious crops. He waits patiently for the autumn and spring rains. You also must be patient. Keep your hopes high, for the day of the Lord's coming is near. Do not complain against one another, my brothers and sisters, so that God will not judge you. The judge is near, ready to appear. My brothers and sisters, remember the prophets who spoke in the name of the Lord. Take them as examples of patient endurance under suffering. We call them happy because they endured. You have heard of Job's patience, and you know how the Lord provided for him in the end. For the Lord is full of mercy and compassion. Above all, my brothers and sisters, do not use an oath when you make a promise. Do not swear by heaven or by earth or by anything else. Say only yes when you mean yes and no when you mean no, and then you will not come under God's judgment. Are any of you in trouble? You should pray. Are any of you happy? You should sing praises. Are any of you ill? You should send for the church elders who will pray for them and rub olive oil on them in the name of the Lord. This prayer, made in faith, will heal the sick. The Lord will restore them to health, and the sins they have committed will be forgiven. So then, confess your sins to one another and pray for one another, so that you will be healed. The prayer of a good person has a powerful effect. Elijah was the same kind of person as we are. He prayed earnestly that there would be no rain, and no rain fell on the land for 3.5 years. Once again he prayed, and the sky poured out its rain, and the earth produced its crops. My brothers and sisters, if any of you wander away from the truth, and another one brings them back again, remember this. Whoever turns a sinner back from his or her wrong way will save that sinner's soul from death and bring about the forgiveness of many sins.
1: You are what the word of God says you are. Take God at his word, for he watches over his word to perform it.
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0: sometimes feel like everything is meaningless, like every day is just spent in vain.
1: To be honest, that's how I felt before I had a personal relationship with Jesus Christ. So I completely get you.
0: Oh yeah?
1: It's impossible to find true meaning apart from our Creator. You know, God created us for a purpose, but we can only find it when we are in a relationship with Him.
0: That sounds amazing. But where do you even begin to have a relationship with a God you can't see?
1: Listen, God has revealed Himself to us in many ways. You find Him in nature, that's His creation. You find Him in His Word contained in the Bible. And you find Him through Jesus Christ, His Son, that He sent to die for us. You know, God loves you so much and is ready to reveal Himself to you if you let Him in. I'm actually glad that you've asked this question.
0: Wow, that's amazing. How do I let Him in?
2: 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Be that friend who leads someone to Christ. 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
5: Zambia is running a race. Our forefathers ran their leg. The fought for independence. The fought for the right to choose. The passed the baton to us. Now, the track is ours. But we can't run if we don't show up. We can't win if we stay home. This election isn't just about today. It's about the generation breathing down our necks, waiting for their turn. You are not just a voter, you are a relay runner. When you stand in the queue, in the sun, in the rain, you're holding on the baton for your community, for your family, for the future of one Zambia, one nation. Don't drop the baton. Don't let the race end because you decided to sit it out. Take your place in the lineup. Look at the person next to you and let them know. This election, carry the legacy forward. Be a voter.

My name is Skills Emmanuel. I say no to violence. I say no to hate speech. I say no to political intolerance. I say no to tribalism. I say yes to a prosperous Zambia. I say yes to a united Zambia. I say yes to a peaceful Zambia. One Zambia, one nation. I choose peace because I'm Zambian.

Bold is coming to the understanding that the harvest is more than plenty, but those willing to put in the work are few. Turn quickly to the book of Matthew, past 28 chapters and come to verses 19 and realize the mandate is to look at the world and all its nations and say to ourselves, therefore, I'll go too. I'll go and love my neighbor enough to want to see them in heaven. I'll go and be compassionate enough to share the gospel with no fear end. I'll remember that persecution must be for his name's sake, because I'm grafted in. To God, we kids are namesakes. The practicality requires me to step into faith. Convos to point to the true source in the Bible to pronounce the gospel. I share my testimony to shame the past and the accusers thereof. I share the message of his goodness, and it is to church I invite ya. I step into prayer and offering daily support to the brethren, being a good example of righteous standing to all my sisters. And then

0: We stream life from heaven to give you the revelations that will change your life.
1: The culture of our day is kind of like, instead of worshiping God, we worship our idea of God's will. And rather than being in relationship with God, we want God to be a resource who is more like Siri than he is like a savior.
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0: Good morning. It is a mindful Monday. My name is Ludo Fresh, and you're listening to The Breakfast Show on Radio Christian Voice. And I am not alone. Oh, yes.
1: Good to be here once again. A lovely day the Lord has made.
0: Amen and amen. Yeah. Peter, welcome. Hope you had a good weekend.
1: It was I would love to call it churchy weekend.
0: All right.
1: It's a very good weekend, honestly.
0: No, yeah. Awesome to know.
1: Yeah.
0: Yeah, I was recovering from a very busy Saturday.
1: No, yeah.
0: On Sunday.
1: Okay.
0: So but
1: you didn't even go to church.
0: I didn't even go to church.
1: Oh, yeah.
0: I was just like, Lord, forgive me. I didn't even go to church.
1: Did you pray from home, though?
0: It's a lie. I was really so exhausted. No, I don't think a day can go without me praying.
1: Yeah.
0: That is a fact.
1: Okay.
0: But not that I utilized enough time. I was so finished.
1: No,
0: No,
1: I hope we have a good day today.
0: We definitely will. Yeah. I woke up this morning and redeemed myself in prayer. Today we are talking about something that may be heavy for a lot of people, which is, you know, sometimes we watch someone that we love, right, going through hard seasons. It may be a friend. It may be, you know, someone that is a family member, an extended family member, and you're seeing them struggling. Maybe you're seeing them struggling with addiction, right? You're seeing them struggling with not handling something well. Maybe it's a heartbreak. Maybe it's a loss, you know, a bad period after like losing a job. And they start breaking and you're watching them. You're watching them, you know, ruining their lives, not running to God. And we start carrying the weight. It's such a heavy feeling, right?
1: It's feeling like it's your own burden.
0: Yeah.
1: And
0: so it's a mindful Monday. So we want to talk about us being conscious enough to not carry what is not ours to carry. Right.
1: Yeah.
0: And so my question today for you is when you have, you know, when you're in your secret place and you're praying, who always pops in your mind? Who is it that you think about and you take that person to God? And today being a mindful Monday, we're going to be listening to music around Africa. Right. Mm-hmm. We start the Monday with home. Okay, before we journey through the rest of the week.
1: So, and of course, remember, we do have a prayer link coming up. Ensure that you send us a message. Tell us that you're listening to Radio Christian Voice. The number is 0956-200-490. And already we have a message. This one coming in from Nsamba Kandeleyi. It says, good morning, Ludo and the RCV family. I'm tuned in, thanking God for life today. May his blessings continue for me and my family. May his love bind us. Praise and honor belong to him.
0: Gratitude to the fullest. At this point, I know the sign out. Even as you're reading, that is how Samba signs out.
1: Okay. Well, that's very good. Thank you so much for coming through with that message. We do appreciate if you're tuned. You can equally send a message. Let us know that you're listening to your favorite radio station.
0: All right. So it's time for us to pray.
1: Yeah.
0: Remind us why we need to make sure that we pray consistently. I loved how you asked, even though you're home, did you still pray?
1: Did you pray?
0: Spend time with the Lord.
1: Did you pray? Because there's always, you know, a word for every other day. There's always a word from the Lord. So if you don't take time to just listen, you may be moving up and down without a word from the Lord.
0: Very true.
1: Yeah. So it's very important for us to pray.
0: All right.
1: I think we should
0: pray. So
1: on
0: that note,
1: Let's pray.
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2: God desires a personal relationship with you. So as we begin this day, let's pause, come together, and start it the right way. Let us pray.
4: Good morning, everyone. I hope you are doing good this morning. My name is Deacon Kuzanga Siame Katambalile. I serve as a deacon in Transformed Life Church under my father in the Lord, Pastor Matthew D.M. Banda. And this morning, I will be exhorting you on the subject, the exercise of putting on the new man. The exercise of putting on the new man. Now, the Bible in the book of Colossians chapter 3, verses 9 and 10, it tells us, do not lie to one another, since you have put off the old man with his deeds and have put on the new man, who is renewed in knowledge according to the image of him who created him. Now, what is interesting here is that the Bible is showing us there is the work of putting off the old man with his deeds and putting on the new man who is renewed in knowledge. So here is an illustration of what Jesus and the Word of God is communicating to us about each day. If you put on some type of clothes on a Saturday and on a Sunday, those clothes, if you are going to, let's say, church or for a wedding or for a party or for a program, the day after or on a Sunday, you're going to church or for a program, and then the previous day you put on a set of clothes, are you going to put those new clothes on top of the previous clothes that you were wearing? Are you going to just wake up in the morning and say, okay, since I'm in my pajamas or since I'm in the clothes I wore on this previous day, let me just put on a new set of clothes on top of me? No, that is not what you're going to do. But what you will do is you will put off the old set of clothes and then put on a new set of clothes that you will go about your day wearing. This is what we are called to do every single day when it comes to our character, our mannerisms, and our behavior. We are called to put off a behavior, that a disposition that is an old expression of who we were in the sinful nature. We are called to put off that old disposition and put on a new disposition each day of our lives. We are not called to just stick to the previous way we were the day before and go about our day in that same attire, living our lives as if everything is normal. There is an exercise that God wants us to always undergo every day, which is putting off of the old man and putting on of the new man. Meaning, and for some of us, certain clothing is tighter than other clothing that we put on. And it's the same with our old man. You know that when you put on certain clothes that are tight, and then you have to put them off to wear a new set, there's some extra work that you put in into removing those clothes. You don't just jump out of the clothes and you're good. You have to adjust the belts, adjust the sleeves, whatever it is, so that you can put on a new man. This is the same with the character disposition. You have to adjust how you speak. You have to adjust how you think about others. You have to adjust how you respond to situations so that you, and that is the process of putting off the new man to wear, putting off the old man rather, to put on a new man. This is what we are called to do, to exercise putting off the old and putting on the new. Let us pray as we go about this exercise. Heavenly Father, in the name of Jesus, we want to say thank you that you have called us to put off the old man with his deeds and put on the new man who is renewed in the knowledge according to the image of Christ. We ask, O God, that in Jesus' name you may help us and enable us to put off the old man, the old anger, the old outbursts of wrath, the old bitterness, the old regret, the old resentment, the old pride, the old arrogance, to put on the new humility, the new peace of God, the new joy of the Lord, the new gratitude, the new thankfulness, the new making of melodies in our heart to you in Jesus' name. So teach us as we go about this day to put off the old man, to go and undertake in the exercise of putting off the old and putting on the new. In Jesus' mighty name, we thank you, Lord. We give you praise and glory. In Jesus' name, amen and amen. Men, remember, putting off the old man and wearing the new man is an exercise, and God requires us to do it every single day of our lives. Have a good rest of the day.
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4: 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This is what I believe, that God is far more concerned with the posture of my heart. 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

0: The time is 6:40 a.m. and you're listening to The Breakfast Show on Radio Christian Voice. My name is Ludo Fresh and I am joined by...
1: I'm Peter Botta, and it's time for devotion. And Ludo is all set to quickly...
0: All right, so today share. We are in the book of Joshua. We are in Joshua chapter 22. I do see a few messages here. Good morning, Petronella. Petronella is saying, good morning, Ludo Fresh and Peter. I hope you had a blessed weekend. And that's Petronella in Chalala.
1: Good morning to you, Petronella. Good
0: lovely
1: to know you're listening.
0: Yep. And then Chienge Bualia from Indola is saying, I'm listening to you guys. You really encourage me, I tell you.
1: Good morning to you. Thank you so much for coming through as well.
0: All right. Rex and Kafueta is saying, good morning, Sister Ludo and Brother Peter, my family, church, community, and the country, Zambia, in my mind when I'm praying. It's a day the Lord has made and we will rejoice and be glad in it.
1: Yeah.
0: All right. We're going to take a break from the messages right there as we dive into the word. Good morning to everyone who has joined in on the Facebook Live. We just want to let you know that we do this every morning around 6:40 a.m. And so you can always feel free to join in. All right. So let's dive into the word. We are in Joshua chapter 22 and we did start it. So we want to dive deeper into it. There's a bit of confusion that was happening in this chapter.
1: Okay.
0: So let's talk about an altar by the Jordan. All right. And it reads, I'm reading from the New King James Version in case you would like to, you know which book I'm reading from. And we're starting from verse 10. So it reads, and when they came to the region of the Jordan, which is in the land of Canaan, the children of Reuben, the children of Gad, and half the tribe of Manasseh built an altar there by the Jordan, a great, impressive altar. Now the children of Israel heard someone say, behold, the children of Reuben, the children of Gad, and half the tribe of Manasseh have built an altar on the frontier of the land of Canaan, in the region of the Jordan, on the side occupied by the children of Israel. And when the children of Israel heard of it, the whole congregation of the children of Israel gathered together at Shiloh to go to war against them. Then the children of Israel sent Phinehas the son of Eleazar, the priest, to the children of Reuben, to the children of Gad, and to half the tribe of Manasseh into the land of Gilead, and with him 10 rulers, one ruler each from the chief house of every tribe of Israel, and each one was the head of the house of his father among the divisions of Israel. Then they came to the children of Reuben, the children of Gad, and to half the tribe of Manasseh to the land of Gilead, and they spoke with them, saying, thus says the whole congregation of the Lord, what treachery is this that you have committed against the God of Israel, to turn away this day from following the Lord, in that you have built for yourselves an altar that you might rebel this day against the Lord? Is the iniquity of Peor not enough for us, from which we are not cleansed until this day, although there was a plague in the congregation of the Lord, but that you must turn away this day from following the Lord? And it shall be, if you rebel today against the Lord, that tomorrow he will be angry with the whole congregation of Israel. So we're going to jump a bit to verse 21. It says, then the children of Reuben, the children of Gad, and half the tribe of Manasseh answered and said to the heads of the divisions of Israel, the Lord God of gods, the Lord God of gods, he knows, and let Israel itself know. If it is in rebellion or if in treachery against the Lord, do not save us this day. But if we have built ourselves an altar to turn from following the Lord, or if to offer on it burnt offerings or grain offerings, or if to offer peace offerings on it, let the Lord himself require an account. But in fact, we have done it for fear, for a reason, saying, in time to come, your descendants may speak to our descendants, saying, what have you to do with the Lord God of Israel? For the Lord has made the Jordan a border between you and us. You children of Reuben and children of Gad, you have no part in the Lord. So your descendants would make our descendants cease fearing the Lord. Therefore we said, let us now prepare to build ourselves an altar, not for burnt sacrifice, for burnt offering, nor for sacrifice, but that it may be a witness between you and us and our generations after us, that we may perform the service of the Lord before him with our burnt offerings, with our sacrifices, with our peace offerings, and that your descendants may not say to our descendants in time to come, you have no part in the Lord. I'm going to stop the reading here, which is on verse 27. Please do read the entire chapter. Now, what is very interesting about this chapter in the Bible is that, as we see, right, the Israelites have, you know, they've just stepped into the land, the promised land, right? Mm-hmm. And obviously, there were those that had said, look, we want to occupy the land on the other side of the Jordan. But they were told, before you do that, help us win the battle. Help us all occupy the land that is ours, and then you may return. Mm-hmm. And so as they return, they say, eventually, look, conflict is inevitable. Mm-hmm. People are people, right?
1: Of course.
0: And so let's build an altar on this side so that even our descendants may know how good God is and worship the Lord and not think, you know what, that's a religion for those on the other side, right? And so ultimately, even if, you know, if people take the time, please do, to complete the chapter, they do see that they were pleased. You know, they were pleased to know, like, oh, you still fear the Lord. They're pleased. But one thing that I feel here is significant is how there's a change of heart posture. Where now they're just ready to go to war for God. You know, they're like, you know what? As much as you are people who we journeyed with, we are still going to go to war for God. And you could see they carried that heaviness of saying, I feel like these people have not yet repented. Yep. So today on The Breakfast Show, we're talking about carrying the heaviness on other people's behalf. And, you know, it's a good way to even analyze this, that it hurt them so much that they didn't say, you know what? Y'all are gone. That's your story, right? What are your thoughts?
1: Well, looking at Joshua 22, I'm just checking on what this reminds us. It reminds everybody else and the child of God. It reminds us that the tribes of Reuben, God, and the half-tribe of Manasseh actually fulfilled their responsibility to help their fellow Israelites before returning home, of course. They cared for others, but they also trusted God to keep his covenant. Likewise, we as believers, we are called to love, encourage, and of course pray for those around us. But we cannot change hearts. Only God can. So our responsibility is simply faithfulness. God's responsibility in this case is transformation. So you don't have to carry your neighbor's burden.
0: Yeah.
1: It's theirs. When you do that, it's like now you are trying to take God's place. You are trying to be their God, of which you won't manage. Honestly, you cannot manage.
0: Very true. It's really a very tiresome task, right? But a key takeaway that I would also like to mention before we wrap up today's devotion is that, you know, a lot of times we think when we get the promise, it's time to relax, right? Yeah. Like, I already have it. I already have the promised land. Why am I bothered by these people who are, you know, acting out of character? But that is actually the time to step up in your prayer, in your covering, and being on guard of the promise, right? And making sure that what God has given you is sustained. Yeah. So I pray that we take that posture, and when we get the blessing, we do not become too comfortable.
1: And remember not to always run away from the one who gifted you.
0: Yes.
1: Because if he's the one who gives it to you, he's the one who sustains.
0: Mm.
1: So imagine now you're cut from the source, like you're not linked to the source. It means that whatsoever you have, you just have it for a period of time before you run out.
0: Yeah.
1: So always be stuck. Stick to the source.
0: Stick to the source.
1: Stick to the source so that you can even achieve greater things.
0: Amen and amen. Yeah. On that note, we pray that that is, you know, something that you take away in every season as you're journeying through life. Stick to the source of the blessings. Mm. Right about now, it is that time where we listen to the Boacha of the day. Please do continue to journey with us through the rest of the Breakfast Show. And once again, good morning to everyone listening in on the Facebook Live. Good morning, Miriam. Good morning, Paul. I see Akim is also listening in, and Stuart as well. Lovely to know that you are locked in. And right now it is time for Boacha. If you have any takeaway from today's devotion that you'd like to share with us, the number to text is 0956200490. That's 0956200490.
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3: 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I have an opportunity today. 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

Create memories. Create memories. There's something beautiful about looking at old pictures. I'm one of those who loves to take pictures. I've got archives. I pull out, you know, from my archives pictures of family and friends. And they're like, you still have this one. Where did you get it? I love documenting things. I love documenting memories. So for me, I really do love looking at pictures because there's something beautiful about them. They, for me, they're more than just images frozen in time. And I shared something not too long ago. For me, they are witnesses of our journey. They remind us of seasons we've survived, battles that we have fought, prayers that we whispered, and even those dreams that we refuse to abandon. And, you know, sometimes we forget how much we have grown until we look back and see the person that we used to be. An old picture can truly remind you that the things that you thought would break you did not destroy you. The moments that you thought would never pass eventually just become testimonies, right? The places where you cried, you know, become places where God strengthened you, and just through an old picture. So for me, every picture tells a story. It captures laughter, friendships, family, milestones, ordinary days, extraordinary moments. They're just beautiful. Every picture tells a story. And these reminders become reminders of God's faithfulness. They show us that even when we could not see the way forward, God was walking with us every step of the way. And the Bible goes on to tell us in Psalm 77:11, I will remember the works of the Lord. Surely I will remember your wonders of old. So remembering is powerful, because when we look back, we're not only remembering moments, we are remembering the goodness of God. And that is why we must be intentional about creating memories. I'm very intentional. I love to take pictures. So please go ahead and take that picture. Celebrate the moment. Spend time with people that you love and don't take them for granted. Laugh freely. Document the journey. Because one day, those ordinary moments will become precious reminders of a life that was beautifully lived. So don't be too busy building the future that you forget to appreciate the present. The season you're in today will one day become the memory you look back. And you're going to look back on it with gratitude. So please go ahead, create memories. Because truly your story matters. Create those memories, because someone will one day need the reminder that joy existed in your journey. Create memories, because your future self will look back and say, God has truly been faithful. God has truly been faithful. So please create those memories. Take lots of photos. Spend time with people that you love. Don't take any day for granted, and don't take them for granted, because one day it will all just be a memory. And so, yes, a picture captures a moment, but a memory preserves the story behind it. So please go ahead, make lots of memories, take lots of pictures, and just love on each other. Love on each other. Thank you very much. See you next time as we let God lead. Kawacha,

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Hope is fading. 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It's a call to rise, to speak, and to live unashamed.

0: Being bold is coming to the understanding that the harvest is more than plenty, but those willing to put in the work are few. Turn quickly to the book of Matthew, past 28 chapters and come to verses 19 and realize the mandate is to look at the world and all its nations and say to ourselves, therefore, I'll go too. I'll go and love my neighbor enough to want to see them in heaven. I'll go and be compassionate enough to share the gospel with no fear end. I'll remember that persecution must be for his name's sake, because I'm grafted in. To God, we kids are namesakes. The practicality requires me to step into faith. Convos to point to the true source in the Bible to pronounce the gospel. I share my testimony to shame the past and the accusers thereof. I share the message of his goodness, and it is to church I invite ya. I step into prayer and offering daily support to the brethren, being a good example of righteous standing to all my sisters, and then realize that it's time we disciples went out to disciple others, to disciple the world into getting to know the God of the Bible. So go ye into the world and share his word boldly. The call is to engage culture for his glory.
1: Our mission is to empower and equip believers for the Great Commission by delivering godly and relevant content that speaks to each member of the family. 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

0: You're listening to The Breakfast Show on Radio Christian Voice with me, Peter Botha, and Ludo Fresh. Welcome to the second hour of the show. And in this hour, we still have a beautiful conversation to have. Mm. And of course, we are asking, how do we support those around us without carrying burdens that belong to God?
1: Yeah.
0: How do we do it, Ludo?
1: Yeah, so this conversation, we're basically, you know, looking at the fact that in this life, right, there are going to be a lot of ways that there are people that we see around us who are going through hard times. Mm. Maybe that person is battling something, battling addiction, and you and I have the opportunity to reach out to them. But also, even as we have the opportunity to reach out to them, we see that there are situations where you know, someone will be going through a hard time and then you carry that burden like it's yours. Mm. You're like, okay, this person is going through, maybe they're grieving, right? Maybe they're going through addiction and you hate that you're watching their life falling apart. And so on Mindful Monday, we love to look at the fact that, you know, our mental health is important as believers. And so carrying that burden, we need to know what that looks like we need to know how to navigate that situation without carrying the burden in a way that starts breaking us. Mm. And that's hard to do, but it's very important.
0: Very important. And of course, we do have some comments on our Facebook page. You can equally get to our Facebook page, search for Radio Christian Voice, like the page and leave a comment. We have a question right there. And Banda Gospel says, when I pray, my heart

0: always goes to three places. I think about the people in prison who are serving their days. I pray that God gives them peace in that place, that He gives them hope, and that He reminds them that even behind walls, God has not forgotten them.
1: Amen.
0: I think about the patients at UTH who are lying on hospital beds fighting for healing. I pray that God touches their hope, their bodies, that He strengthens them, and that He allows them to go back home to their families whole and well. And I think the street kids who are sleeping on the streets with no one to help them, I pray that God sends people to love them, to feed them, to protect them, and to give them a future and a hope. And also, Saint Daniels says, do you know that there are Christians out there who always remember you whenever they pray? Actually, in John chapter 17, Jesus prayed for you too. If you are truly a Christian, having a relationship with Jesus, now this should strengthen your faith. And also, Kennedy says, people, I may share the gospel of Jesus every day of my life. I want to win souls for Jesus, praying for God's intervention, and go out to share Jesus boldly.
1: Okay, we do have a few text messages coming through here as well. Xavier is saying, good morning. Mindful Monday to all. Happy Mindful Monday to all my RCV family. I'm grateful for this wonderful day, letting the days of my life be about putting on a new man and not the old man of my anger, lack of trust, and belief. Indeed, Heavenly Father, I trust you always. Make a way in Jesus' name. Amen. Amen and amen to that. Martha is saying, good morning, sis. Good morning, Peter and the RCV family. Gratitude to the Almighty for the gift of life. Awesome.
0: Yeah, you can equally send a message. Let us know that you're listening. Respond to that question. We are asking a very important question, of
1: course.
0: Yeah,
1: our question for you today is, when you're praying, who is always on your heart?
0: Yeah.
1: When you are praying, who is always on your heart? Now, I want to talk again briefly about how we pray for the broken and unbelievers without carrying the burden. Now, what we need to remember is that we are called to intercede and not to be the savior. Right. We bring people before God in prayer, but we must remember that only God can transform their hearts. Now, when scripture calls us to not grow weary of doing good, it's because as humans, we get impatient. We're like, I've prayed for him for 5 days. So why can I see the results? Right.
0: Cannot see the results.
1: Exactly.
0: So this person is not changing.
1: And I was hearing a testimony of someone praying for someone for 8 years. And I said, God, may I build that resilience to just keep doing my part, but letting God do the rest. Right.
0: Always remember to encourage them with God's word, and point them, of course, to Christ. Because after all, what you need to do is not take God's place.
1: Exactly.
0: It's allowing God to be God in that situation, regardless of how long you've been praying for this person. Remind them where the source of strength is actually, not remind them, of course, that it's not you doing the deliverance and bringing the healing. It's Himself, the Lord, that does the healing and everything else.
1: I think as people, we also have a tendency when, you know, we are called to cast our burdens unto Jesus, but we have a tendency to cast and 5 minutes later pull those burdens back. So that casting, I keep saying on the breakfast show, is a consistent process. When you feel yourself carrying the heaviness, please throw it back to God.
0: Of course.
1: Yeah.
0: Like I always say, He loves it when you go to Him. Like it's more like He says, bother me with your issues. Bring them forth because I want to deal with them.
1: Yeah.
0: Yeah. All right. The time is now 0717. And you're still listening to Radio Christian Voice Breakfast Show with me, Peter Botha, and Ludo Fresh.
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When I feel tied up in bondage, road gets tied up with curls. But you are the driver controlling this, holding me. Close your mouth, let the blood speak. You're not alone, yeah, my God, weep. Water out your eye and his blood thick. 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
1: Yes.
0: It's a beautiful day, Ludo.
1: Yes, it is a mindful Monday. A great start to the week, right?
0: Yeah, so you can still come through with our message. We're still receiving those messages, and we are checking out what you're saying with regards to the conversation we're having today.
1: Yeah, we're asking that when you pray, who is it who is always on your heart? And I just wanted to take the time to remind you, I see a lot of people talking about their family, their mom, their dad, and there was a message that was a bit moving, you know, because someone was saying that her mom lost her dad and they were together for 41 years. And even as, you know, we pray about people that are close to us, let us pray with confidence in God. Let us pray not with fear, you know, because ultimately we are trusting in God, and he who trusts in God shall be like, you know, a tree that is planted by the riverbank, right? And that is, our flourishing is directly, you know, in this scripture linked to our trust. Let us trust that God can truly heal even what looks impossible.
0: Yeah, the Lord is more than capable, of course, to heal you, to deliver anyone, regardless of how long you've had an issue.
1: Yeah,
0: he's a very good God. He's a consistent God. We have seen a number of, you know, examples in the Word, him healing the woman with the issue of blood. And, you know, the leper, all those guys, it shows the consistency of our Heavenly Father. And if he's able to do that with those guys, in scripture, he's more than capable doing the same with you today.
1: Yeah. And he's more than capable with doing that with the person that you think, you know what?
0: It's
1: beyond hope.
0: I'm tired.
1: I'm so tired of praying. Shake that off and say, you know what, God, even today, as tired as I was yesterday, I know you are able to give me new strength. Trust him.
0: And we continue praying for you that you remain strong.
1: Yeah.
0: Even as you pray for other people.
1: Yeah.
0: But always remember not to be the God of their life.
1: Yes.
0: Yeah.
1: Yes.
0: Just be the person that leads them to the source of strength and grace and, of course, healing that they seek.
1: Amen.
0: Yeah. Our time is 07:28. And, of course, at 7:30, we do have news. Do stay tuned to Radio Christian Voice. With me, Peter Bota and Ludo Fresh on The Breakfast Show.

Mutende mutende mwewe kala chalo ishina lianti ne James Sakala mleo mfukumulabasa wa Christian Voice pa 101.1 FM kapiri mponshi muisela yo.

0: Christian Voice News, the Global Link. Political parties urged to maintain civil, issue-based campaigns. Priska Buck's move to merge mental health services into correctional facilities. And DR Congo says number of confirmed Ebola cases has surpassed 3,000. Good morning. With the main news at 7:30, I'm Angel Kasabo. The Non-Governmental Gender Organizations Coordinating Council, NGOCC, has called on all political parties and their leaders to conduct issue-based and respectful campaigns ahead of the August 13 general elections. NGOCC board chairperson Beauty Katewe expressed concern over remarks attributed to President Hakainde Hichilema during recent rallies in Mazabuka, which the organization says appeared to draw the elderly mother of Mazabuka Central aspiring candidate Garin Kombo into political attacks against her son. Ms. Katewe said while Zambia's democracy is founded on robust political debate, there is a distinction between challenging an opponent's policies, record and conduct, and involving family members who are not participating in politics. She stated that the elderly woman is not a candidate, does not hold public office, and did not seek public scrutiny, adding that she should not be subjected to political attacks. Ms. Katewe further warned that women connected to political figures, including mothers, wives, and daughters, are often used as soft targets to undermine their male relatives, exposing them to public ridicule, online abuse, and in some instances, security risks. She described such conduct as a form of gendered political violence, saying the organization will continue to speak out regardless of who is responsible.
1: The elderly mother is not a candidate. She did not seek public scrutiny, and she deserves none. This is not merely about decorum. Women connected to political figures, but mothers, wives, daughters, are frequently weaponized as soft targets to wound their male relatives, exposing them to public ridicule, online abuse, and in some cases, genuine safety risks. This is a form of gendered political violence, and NGOCC will not stay silent when it happens, regardless of who the perpetrator is.
0: The Agricultural and Commercial Cooperative Society of Zambia has introduced an electronic ticketing system for the 98th Agricultural and Commercial Show to ease congestion and speed up entry at the event. Society President Ren Lawrence says the digital ticketing platform is among several new initiatives being rolled out this year, alongside new exhibitors and innovative products that will be showcased during the event. Speaking in an interview with RSC News in Lusaka, Mr. Lawrence said the electronic ticketing system is designed to improve efficiency and enhance the overall experience for all showgoers, including visitors and exhibitors. The society has introduced a larger electronic ticketing system. The gate opposite Manda Hill has been expanded, and the public can now purchase their tickets online and gain entry by scanning a QR code, said Mr. Lawrence. Mr. Lawrence has urged members of the public to take advantage of the online ticketing system, noting that it will significantly reduce queues at entry points.
2: Ourselves, we have introduced this year

0: inclusion of all of us to make such pronouncements, and not only pronouncements, such activities, popularize them and let the inmates and their spouses, relatives be aware.
1: President Takainde Hichilema has assured residents of Sinazongwe District in Southern Province that the 300 megawatts thermal power plant under construction by Mamba Energy Limited will soon be completed to address the country's power deficit challenge. Speaking when he had a community engagement in Sinazongwe, President Hichilema confirmed that another 100 megawatts solar plant will be completed to increase power generation in the district. Zanis reports that besides the energy sector, President Hichilema has also promised the people of Sinazongwe district that the two boarding schools will be constructed in Kariba and Sinazongwe constituencies respectively to complement the free education policy. The Edo State added that government will also continue with provisions of desks for the learners. The president further stated that a district hospital will be constructed to enhance the healthcare services in the district. He also hinted that once government is voted back into power, Sinazongwe Skills Training Center will be constructed for youths to acquire skills within their locality. He has also pledged the rehabilitation of township roads to improve the transport network system in the district. In foreign news, official figures from the Democratic Republic of Congo released on Saturday showed that the number of confirmed Ebola cases has surpassed 3,000. It said this includes 1,354 deaths and 556 recoveries, while 755 patients remain in hospital or in isolation. This update figure comes just 3 days after officials reported more than 1,000 deaths from the outbreak, which has now spread to 5 provinces. The unprecedented rate at which cases are increasing and deaths are mounting has made it the fastest spreading epidemic ever documented. Coming up shortly, Trump pauses attacks on Iran to make space for talks. This and more, stay tuned.
2: Did you know that you can pray with someone to accept Jesus right where they are, and that will change their life forever? Share Jesus boldly today.
1: And now for the rest of the news. President Donald Trump has posed attacks on Iran for the second night in a row to give diplomacy more time, the U.S. ambassador to the U.N. said. Speaking to Fox News on Sunday, Ambassador Mike Watts said the president was giving talks some space. He is giving it a little bit of room. An Iranian army spokesperson said on Sunday that Tehran had halted retaliatory attacks in the region in response. That's the news to date. Here is another look at the headlines. The non-governmental gender organizations coordinating council NGOCC has called on all political parties and their leaders to conduct issue-based and respectful campaigns ahead of the August 13 general elections. The Prisons Care and Counseling Association PRISCA has welcomed the move by government to integrate mental health services into correctional facilities. And official figures from the Democratic Republic of Congo released on Saturday show that the number of confirmed Ebola cases has surpassed 3,000. For more news, follow us on our social media platforms. You can find us on Facebook, Instagram, X, and YouTube with the handle RCV News. My name is Angel Kasabo. Stay tuned.
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0: Welcome back. You're still listening to The Breakfast Show on Radio Christian Voice with me, Peter Botha, and Ludo Fresh.
1: Oh, yes.
0: It's a beautiful day, Ludo. Like always, we'd love to hear from you. You can equally send a message if you're tuned to the number 0956-200-490. And of course, we do have quite a number of messages here, Ludo. Mm-hmm. This one says, good morning, Ludo and Mr. Peter Botha. I'm following the program since inception. Thank you so much for sharing the word. I have been elevated in the spirit. It's true. We need to feel and pray for those still struggling with addictions of the flesh. Mm. Feel bad seeing young people abusing drugs and alcohol everywhere. Sadly, even on the streets right in town. However, like Mr. Botha had put it, we should still give God his special place in our prayer journey for them. From Minister Given, and he gives us a scripture, 1 Corinthians chapter 10, verse 13 to 14. And also, we do have this one here, which says, good morning, Ludo Fresh and Mr. Botha Peter. When I'm praying, my family, friends, people in hospitals and the nation always come in my heart and mind. This is coming in from Chimunya Alex.
1: Okay.
0: Junior. Thank you so much, Alex. And this other one simply says, good morning, Ludo and Peter. Once again, I pray for those who don't attend church service. In short, backslides due to what they are going through, including me.
1: Mm.
0: Mm. Yeah. Now this is serious.
1: Yeah. I know that. I know that feeling.
0: Of course. And it continues and says, I pray that God will touch lives, that they may draw closer, that they may draw closer to God again. God is always ready to turn things around. And there's a scripture there, Petronella, giving us Luke chapter 15 and reading verse 7.
1: Yeah, you know, even as we were diving into this topic, you know, I just thought about how much addiction is such a sensitive topic.
0: Yeah.
1: It's such a sensitive topic because when we think about our hearts breaking, I'm sure most of us have someone we know who's struggling with addiction, right? Mm. I've seen that when it's, you know, the world will joke so casually about certain things. They'll joke about, you know, drinking excessively. They'll make it seem like it is fun. But ultimately, we know people who have lost their lives because of addiction. We know people who are losing their lives because of it. And it breaks our hearts because we know that if they do not give their lives to Christ, then that's a soul that is lost. But how do we then, you know, make sure that we don't grow weary, that we keep praying? Because the one thing I just want to know when it's all said and done is that I did my part.
0: I
1: didn't get so heartbroken that I just said, you know what, I'm done. You know, because God did not give up on me. Right?
0: And of course, I think the approach matters, especially if you have identified a person who's addicted to perhaps drugs and other things. The way you approach them, you don't have to sound like you're condemning them.
1: Yeah.
0: Like you're judging them already, it becomes really difficult for them to turn around because they feel, condemned already. Before anything else, you find these people just isolating themselves, not wanting to even hear that there's this God who restores. So how you approach actually matters, and what you how you just handle the whole situation of them being in some sort of an addiction really matters.
1: I'm taking notes.
0: Yeah, because the moment you say, hey, you shouldn't be doing this, you'll die. And you know, there's hell. You're going to hell.
1: Yeah, that's a very wrong approach.
0: Trust me, the person won't even spend a minute or two listening to you condemning them.
1: That's so true.
0: Yeah.
1: However, I think I struggle with, as someone who has had my fair share of battling addictions, right? I struggle with this because I know the extremes to which, you know, the things that we treat casually, you know, what extremes it can take you to. So I'm just like, I just want to go to war. I just want to be like, stop it. You know what I mean?
0: Yeah.
1: And sometimes it makes me lose the grace because I'm so concerned. This is why this topic just hits home. Because being able to say, you know what, I love you, but let me be patient. Let me allow God to speak to me step by step how I'm going to plant that seed and not let my emotions take over.
0: Of course. Yeah. I love what you've said about seed. Yeah. You know, the word of the Lord is seed. So before you push in what you think is good for the person addicted, try to encourage them to read scripture.
1: All right.
0: You know, point them to scripture. And of course,
1: there's a call coming in. Let's allow
0: this call here. We seem to have lost it. You can try again. We'd love to hear from you, of course, via message and live call. The number to get in touch with us is 0956200490. That's 0956200490.
1: All right. We're just going to take a short ad break. And as we continue in the third and final hour, we shall continue to dive deeper into the topic, which is you and I. How can we take measures to make sure that even as we pray for people who are going through hard times, we do not take on the heaviness? All right. 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This is The Breakfast Show. Continue to keep it locked.
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4: Hi, this is Percy Skombe. I say no to violence. I say no to hate speech. I say no to political intolerance. I say no to tribalism. I say yes to a prosperous Zambia. I say yes to a united Zambia. I say yes to a peaceful Zambia. One Zambia, one nation. I choose peace because I'm Zambian.
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4: 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I'm Angel Kasabo. 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The petition alleges a pattern of widespread and systematic attacks against migrants in South Africa and accuses President Cyril Ramaphosa's government of failing to prevent or punish these crimes. We now move to Liberia, where the Liberian Investigator published an article with the headline, Police Intelligence Chief, Three Others Under Interrogation Over Record Cocaine Seizure. Liberia's Police Intelligence Chief, two other ranking officers, and an operative of the National Security Agency have been detained and are being interrogated over the country's largest ever cocaine seizure. After suspects arrested in the case named them to investigators, the Liberian Investigator has learned, as the NSA is now seeking to take the investigation out of police hands. Sources within the Liberian National Police identified the three officers who had major crimes. We wrap up our Front Page Africa in Mozambique, where the M published an article headlined, Government rejects proposal aimed at increasing the cost of living. Mozambican President Daniel Chapo claims that his government has rejected proposals from international partners that are aimed at increasing the cost of living in the country. According to the president, who was speaking at an extraordinary session of the Executive Council of Nampula, as part of his working visit to the northern province, President Chapo said economic reforms must protect citizens and create conditions for sustainable growth. Although he did not name the specific institution involved, the president's stance comes against the backdrop of the International Monetary Fund, IMF, advocating for sweeping reforms in the management of public finances. This marks the end of today's edition of Front Page Africa. Good morning.
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10: The issue around power generation is an issue that we all went through in 2015. And in that time, we must have learned our lessons as to what we needed to do to be able to resolve this battle.
11: Go to City Market, even today, the cadres are still there. If the cadres are not existing, why did the president at the press conference talk about them?
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13: I would have said a lot of things, but I'm on a Radio Christian voice.

Being bold is coming to the understanding that the harvest is more than plenty, but those willing to put in the work are few. Turn quickly to the book of Matthew, past 28 chapters and come to verses 19 and realize the mandate is to look at the world and all its nations and say to ourselves, therefore, I'll go too. I'll go and love my neighbor enough to want to see them in heaven. I'll go and be compassionate enough to share the gospel with no fear end. I'll remember that persecution must be for his name's sake, because I'm grafted in. To God, we kids are namesakes. The practical

0: past and the accusers thereof. I share the message of his goodness, and it is to church I invite you. I step into prayer and offering daily support to the brethren, being a good example of righteous standing to all my sisters, and then realize that it's time we disciples went out to disciple others, to disciple the world into getting to know the God of the Bible. So go ye into the world and share his word boldly. The call is to engage culture for his glory.
1: We're here for one mission: to empower and equip believers for the Great Commission by delivering godly and relevant content that speaks to each member of the family. 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Michael.

0: You're still listening to the Breakfast Show on Radio Christian Voice, and welcome to the third and final hour. It's a Mindful Monday. I'm Peter Botha with Ludo Fresh. And in the third hour, we do have a question. How can we love people through their struggles while protecting our own mental and spiritual health?
1: Amen and amen. As human beings, we do have this savior complex sometimes, right? Yeah. And I love that you were saying that when someone is going through a hard time, we don't just, carry them on our backs. Mm. We continue to point them to God. Yep. We continue to help them know that they can build their own relationship with God as they journey through, that process of going through that hurt or that brokenness until they finally get to recovery. Right?
0: Yeah.
1: Yeah.
0: So what are some of the do's and don'ts you think we should focus on in relation to this conversation?
1: I'm going to start with a don't.
0: Okay.
1: And I think this don't is also very personal to me, right? Mm. So when we used to do, this is a tool we'd use in marketing, but I think we should also do it in this regard, which is as you're marketing a certain brand, they'll tell us, do not take it personally. Like when someone attacks the brand, it's not you, right? Don't start seeing all the comments against the brand as a personal attack.
0: Yeah.
1: And that's how we feel sometimes when we are trying to help someone and they're resisting. Mm. It's, I'm not good enough. Yeah. I'm not making this work, but we forget. Imagine someone is going through 12 years of bondage. You've just talked to them for one day, and you think that there's an abracadabra of undoing. There's a process. They need to, they need to have that encounter themselves. They need to start that journey of saying, you know what, God, I give this to you. So a don't is don't take it so personally that you feel like you are losing.
0: Oh, yeah.
1: Yeah.
0: Well, for me, I'll simply say stay rooted in daily prayer. Mm. Always remember to pray for them.
1: Mm. That's a do, huh? Please clarify something they must do.
0: Yeah, of course, this is what you should do as a child of God. Mm. Pray for spiritual guidance, of course. Before you even approach, you have to pray. Mm. And then when you pray, rest when you are emotionally drained, of course. Mm. I think those are two do's. And do not be the savior.
1: Yeah, please don't.
0: You do not be the savior. You cannot be the savior. Mm. Jesus is the savior. So our task as believers is simply pointing people to the savior.
1: Yeah. One thing I think we should really also do is, as we do our part, let's allow people to face the consequences of their actions.
0: Okay.
1: Sometimes we want to cover people so much that we protect them from the consequences. Mm. And we were, a friend of mine and I yesterday were just talking about how sometimes we are the enablers every time that someone does something wrong, right? And they're struggling. Yes, they're going through a hard time. And now it's like, okay, this is not a cover anymore. I'm not covering you. Mm-hmm. I'm enabling you. Mm-hmm. I'm making you feel like every time you allow yourself to hurt others because of what you're going through, that that's okay, right? Mm-hmm. Allow people the consequence of their actions. Mm-hmm. If they're going to go through a season
0: where they feel like neglected or something.
1: So let me give a prime

0: But I want to be sensitive enough to hear every direction, even when you're telling me today, just don't answer Peter. Just say, let me pray over it, right? Mm. Because sometimes we get so used to, even that person wants a quick fix. God is like, yeah, no, this person thinks you're the savior. Pause so that they come and pray to me, you know, pause so that this happens.
1: Disappear.
0: Exactly. Temporarily disappear so that they lean on me. Mm. So in that state, one thing I can say is if you've taken the time to pray over it, at least you won't have that heaviness to say this is an impulse decision. Ultimately, the Holy Spirit can guide you and say, I don't want this person to have a hardened heart, but what do you want me to do? And if that is the point where God is saying this marks the end of your seed being planted, they'll resist you from here and they might go to someone else. That is us allowing ourselves to not be the savior, but to do what God wanted us to do.
1: Let's have a look at some of the messages coming through.
0: All right.
1: 0956-200-490. I have one here. It says, good morning, RCV. This is Yeyenga from Solwezi. My answers follow below. God, because without him, the Lord your God, your prayer is just like any other saying.
0: Mm.
1: This is important. Myself, me, and God need to communicate, and the only way to do that is through prayer. Lastly, people, of course, that is inclusive of family, friends, and people who need to have Jesus in their lives.
0: Mm.
1: We have some more. This one says, good morning. I like that topic on drugs. Surprising, church is the place you experience stigma, gossiping, and judgmental. Well, I believe
0: you have to say something. Is it surprising? Is it surprising?
1: Surprising.
0: I think it's just a reminder that we're all human.
1: Yeah.
0: And we're all going through pain and struggle. Unfortunately, when we, you know, are further along in our journey. So I don't want to say that we've reached, right? We're further along. We forget.
1: Yeah.
0: Just yesterday, we were the ones going through the struggles.
1: Yeah.
0: Right.
1: Yeah. So my encouragement, honestly, to the person sending this message is to always remember that a church is much more of a hospital where, like, I hate using this word, patients.
0: Where like patients. I'll personally say, I got issues. I'm a patient.
1: Of course. So if you find a place with a bunch of patients in need of a doctor.
0: Yeah.
1: You expect them to behave according to their condition or according to whatever problem they have. You get to see all those things. Mm. But be encouraged. Jesus Christ knows how to heal.
0: Amen. I'm encouraged that I can be healed.
1: You can be healed.
0: Amen.
1: So run to Jesus Christ. He'll heal you. Actually, this is why we're encouraged not to depend on ourselves, nor depend on man. We should lean on the word of God and Amen. God himself.
0: Amen.
1: Yeah. Our time is now 08:25.
0: Yeah. And please do continue to share in conclusion what it is you would like to give as your takeaway from today's topic. Maybe there's someone out there that needs encouragement. And we just want to be reminded that as people around us are going through hard times, as we pray for them, let's not take on any heavy burdens that God doesn't want us to carry. Continue to keep it locked. At 8:45, we have the sports roundup.
1: Do stay tuned.
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It's Dairy Gold milk. It's farm fresh and it's delicious. My name is Sife. I say no to violence. I say no to hate speech. I say no to political intolerance. I say no to tribalism. I say yes to a prosperous Zambia. I say yes to a united Zambia. I say yes to a peaceful Zambia. One Zambia, one nation. I choose peace because I am Zambian.

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0: Time is 08:40 on Radio Christian Voice. And, time flies when you're having a wonderful time, Ludo.
1: Yeah. It has been a very insightful, mindful Monday as we have been unpacking how, as we pray for others, let us not carry on the burdens in a way that starts to break us while we pray to build them.
0: Do not try to be Jesus.
1: Please, do not even try to be genius, genius, junior Jesus, okay?
0: No.
1: It won't work.
0: No.
1: It won't work.
0: Never does.
1: Yeah.
0: So always remember to pray for your loved ones and, of course, do not try to be their God.
1: Mm.
0: Lead them to Christ.
1: Lead them to Christ, indeed. Now, I pray that even as we have started our week, we are going to be conscious of the people that are around us that we could pray for. Right. Yeah. We're going through hard times, and let's continue to commit that to the Lord and to not grow weary of doing good. Right. We're called as believers to make sure that we love as Christ loved. So let that be the fuel that keeps us going.
0: Of course, until we have a chat again, Tuesday.
1: Yeah. God willingly, let's meet again tomorrow from 6 hours to 9 hours. Yeah. But right now we're going to sign out early so that we make room for the sports roundup. And you can definitely look forward to that. Continue to keep it RCV, but most importantly, keep it Jesus.
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1: If you need for objects, fixtures, results, breaking news, gossip,
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0: Screaming crowd, back crack, shoulder pad hits, grunts, groans, penalty calls, and lots more. You get football stuff and football scene, basketball stuff. Well, you get the picture.
1: What's happening all over the world. 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

0: time is Central Africa is 08:47. Lovely good morning to you and welcome to the Sports Roundup right here on Radio Christian Voice. My name is Angel and great to know that you are tuned in to the Sports Roundup segment on the Breakfast Show where we do get into sport. Luke, good morning and how are you doing?
1: Good morning, Angel. And good morning.
2: Happy birthday to you, my brother.
1: Yeah, I'm receiving cakes and everything, all the presents. Please, my number, you can send.
2: We'll share the number.
1: Yeah. But otherwise, yeah. Good morning to our listeners and thank you for tuning in.
2: Yeah, it's good to be back.
1: Yeah.
0: Most definitely good to be back and happy birthday to you, Luke.
1: Yeah.
0: What a way to celebrate your birthday. Arsenal won the league. Mm-hmm. We're now hearing rumors that Arsenal want to buy Vinicius Jr. They want to buy Bruno Guimaraes, Alvarez. An Arsenal fan, you should be over the moon, aren't you?
1: These are the talks. I think this is the, you know, at one point, if we were in the back days where they talked about Arsenal are talking about Vinicius, we're just going to be saying, these are jokes.
0: That can't happen.
1: But now imagine we're at that stage where we are in those conversations.
0: Yes.
1: That's the beauty about football.
2: I think the good part of it now, you're competing to all those. There's no. Arsenal is now in top four big teams. The same level, Barcelona, Real Madrid, Chelsea, Man U, Man City. And the same class, same category. Yeah, those are just to sell players to the big clubs.
0: Yeah,
2: but now can you buy players from the big clubs?
1: Yeah, that's wonderful. Yeah.
0: Wow. Anyway, let's get to the CAF Women's Africa Cup of Nations, where we do have Zambia competing. The Copa Queens are also part and parcel of this particular tournament that started yesterday at the Stade Olympique de Rabat. Hosted the first game between Algerian women and Senegal, and it was Algeria 2, Senegal 0. And then on Sunday, we saw the host Morocco beat Kenya by 4-0 in a very, very commanding and, of course, you know, I would say in a very convincing fashion. So Morocco beat Kenya by 4-0 and Algeria was victorious by 2-0 against Senegal. Let me quickly get your thoughts, Fryson. Morocco starting very strong.
2: Yeah, being at home ground, you need to perform. Yeah, the crowds are behind you, the fans are behind you, even the government are behind you. So soon for Morocco, I think it's not the first time to see Morocco at this tournament. I think now 3 years in a row, they're hosting the tournament, playing two finals last year, another year. I think this time around, they want to prove that they are the host and they want to qualify to the World Cup.
0: Yeah.
2: Remember, the last four teams
0: qualified to the World Cup.
2: So each team, they are fighting for it. They are fighting for the bite of the nail. So each team, they want to prove that they want to be there.
0: A very convincing victory, Morocco. Algeria beat Senegal by 2-0. Look.
1: Two North African teams played and they all won convincingly. That shows you that, the North Africans are dominating in terms of football.
0: Especially where women's football is concerned. They're doing pretty well.
1: So, with that said, I think, you wouldn't doubt it that Algeria was going to pick up a result from that game. So it's good to see the first games being played. Hopefully that we won't be part of the people that are beaten by the North African teams.
0: Because we do play one on Tuesday.
1: Yes, because we do play one on Tuesday and we are hopeful that we can carry the results that are needed. I was telling Fryson on Friday that, the first games, they are very critical.
0: Yeah, very important.
1: They are very critical and determining on how your future in the next round goes. Yeah. So if you pick up a point or you win the first game,
0: even better.
1: That's a plus.
2: And score more goals.
1: And score,
2: Like for Morocco.
1: Yes.
2: Scoring 4-0.
1: Mm-hmm.
2: Which means they already have an advantage in the quarterfinals. So the first game matters. If it's to win, maybe at least 2-0, 3-0, 3-1, better, then you stand a chance. Yeah. If it's come to yeah. the best, maybe the best losers, then you stand a chance to qualify.
0: Mm-hmm. All right. In as far as qualifications are concerned,
2: about these fixtures.
0: Yeah.
2: Southern West Africa.
0: Yeah.
2: Southern region in West Africa.
0: Yeah.
2: South Africa versus Namibia, mm-hmm. or Southern region affairs.
0: Yeah. Tanzania actually. Hey,

0: No,
1: South
0: yes,
1: Africa, yes, versus Tanzania.
0: So it's
1: I haven't seen Burkina Faso women play. I'll be very intrigued and very exciting to watch them play. You know, every time I look at Burkina Faso, it always reminds me of Banse. Yeah, Banse. The guy with the chips in the head. Very explosive player. Banse. Anyway, and then on Tuesday, the Copa Queens are in action against Egypt at the Stade Olympique de Rabat. That's at 19 hours. And then Algeria, then I beg your pardon, Nigerian women, one of the favorites, alongside Morocco, do take on Malawi at 22 hours. That's on Tuesday. On Wednesday, you can catch Ghana versus Cape Verde at 19 hours. This should be Cape Verde's first time at the CAF Women's Africa Cup of Nations.
0: So, but newcomers,
1: Yes, we do have newcomers. Yes. Then Cameroon take on Mali at 22. And then again, we start with Group A on Thursday, Senegal, Kenya, Morocco versus Algeria.
0: Wow.
1: But let's get to Tuesday, where Zambia take on Egypt. I know, Fryson, you've had time to analyze the players that have been selected for camp. What are you seeing? Zambia versus Egypt, not going to be an easy game, of course.
0: Yes, it's not going to be an easy game, but I think for the good part for Zambia, I think they have been Northern African, Algeria to be specific, for 3 weeks doing some training
1: camp.
0: and also doing some more friendlies with Algeria.
1: Yeah.
0: I think they played two games, losing one, drawing one. I think they were trying to acclimate to the temperature, or maybe to the condition of the North African countries. I think for Zambia, they need to be very careful facing Egypt. I think for me, I haven't watched Egypt so far. I don't know much about Egypt, but I know that they are very dangerous.
1: Yeah.
0: I think when they rested seven players, the best, and they were after the WAFCON. It was a very surprising. Babla was not there. Nandi was not there, but there was one player from Egypt.
1: Yeah.
0: So I was like, which means Egypt, they have got this danger team to
1: Yeah.
0: play with.
1: Yeah.
0: So,
1: when you look at the teams, the players that have been, that of course are in camp, when I talk of players to watch out for, are you still sticking to the big guns, the Barbara Banda, the Kunda Nangi,
0: Yeah, with a couple of them propose,
1: Yes.
0: the Chirufias. Yes, we are looking forward to them, but as we said the other time when we were here, it was like it's good. Maybe we mix the experience with the youngsters, because I think this time around, I think football have changed.
1: Yeah.
0: Now what they need is the use speed.
1: Mm.
0: I think experience come only when you score, then you try to defend it. Yes. So I think for me, if I'm the coach, I would put in
1: balance.
0: I would balance the team, experience, and the new blood on the team.
1: Yeah.
0: So yeah.
1: There was a lot of concern in the last tournament that we played, talking of how
0: perhaps
1: maybe we need fresh energy in the team. No, not to say that we need to take out the players that have been there for a long time, but you know, there was that quote to say, you know, football is changing now. When you look at Spain, crazy energy. Those guys would run off the pitch. And so, you know, we also have to change. Look, are you still confident that these particular players that we do have are still going to deliver?
2: I think I'm still confident, looking at what the women's national team have done in the past.
1: Yeah.
2: If they put their heads together and create a good system, I still feel the women's team can be very dangerous.
1: Yep.
2: The likes of the women's team can be very dangerous.
1: Yep.
2: With the likes of Barbara Banda in the team,
1: with
2: the likes of
1: Kundananji.
2: Those are the very experienced players.
1: Yeah.
2: What they bring on the table is something that I think most of the teams would love to have in their team.
1: Yeah.
2: So for me, I still feel that we just need to be careful. Also, in the past, we've lagged a lot, especially in defense, where sometimes we score so many goals and we just concede so many goals. So if we can eradicate some of those errors and ensure that we are together and we have a fixed and solid team, why not?
1: Yeah.
2: Zambia is one of the best teams in these tournaments. When you look at all the teams that are in there, I think
1: we should be one of the favorites.
0: Yeah, when you look at all the teams, the 16 teams that are at WAFCON, I think maybe you can say maybe the top four,
2: yes.
0: But the newcomers was only Kenya, Kenya, Malawi, and Cape Verde.
1: Cape Verde.
0: Then the rest, the likes of Mali, Ghana,
1: yeah.

0: Zambia is in top four. We are big.
1: I think I do agree with you, because for me, I would put Morocco,
0: Nigeria,
1: South Africa, and Zambia. When you look at these four teams, I'm sure very few teams will be wanting to play against
0: them. Are you ruling out Morocco?
1: Morocco.
2: You said Morocco first.
1: Morocco.
2: He ruled out Algeria, actually.
0: But Algeria, they're not there.
1: So Morocco, you look at South Africa, Nigeria, and Zambia. These are tough. But also, this is, I like what you said. Look, you talked about the quality that we had. And this is what Coach Nora said before she was given the job to be the Copa Queens coach. Mm-hmm. Now that she says, look, all what we needed is tactical issues and whatnot, what she talked about. Mm-hmm. Do you also think, Faison, that this is a little bit of pressure on Coach Nora? She's done well, but Zambians still feel that, you know, we expected more from her. Do you think this particular competition could just be an opportunity for her just to, you know, change the narrative?
0: Yeah, I think you're right. Yeah, I think if this is an opportunity for her to change the system. I think since she came in, the system she is using is not helping her. Yeah, so I think we have seen most of the players, they have been changing the position. The likes of Alejo Nachula, from attacking midfielder to a defensive, from I think she played left back, left back. The likes of Siomara Mapepa, from attacking midfielder to also defense. So I think this is an opportunity for her to experience more players, to maybe to give them another opportunity, to maybe to give them the position, the floor to play.
1: Yeah. Lastly, look, we've run out of time, but when you look at maybe how far Zambia can go, for Coach Nora, what do you think success would look like? Semi-finals, quarter-finals, or maybe all the way to the finals?
2: I think this team should have been the team we're saying should go along up until the finals.
1: Mm-hmm.
2: But depending on what Faison has said, I think Coach Nora has lived below par on the expectations that we all expected.
1: Most Zambians expected more from.
2: I think he hasn't proved with this kind of team that we knew that it was very brilliant, very lethal, but all they needed is tactics to put them together.
1: This is what she said before coming. Yeah.
2: And also we saw part of that as well, that on the tactical side,
1: we're lagging behind,
2: but we're an explosive team.
1: Yes,
2: very
1: would
2: little.
1: Score more goals. Yes, yeah. Would so, concede, but would outscore opponents.
2: Yes,
1: right.
2: Yes. So I expected Coach Nora to come in with those tactics, put in a very solid defense, give them a sense of, you know, how to play football and how to control football, when and how. So yeah. For me, I feel this is a team that can go all
1: around. I actually read one article on this social media and they said, maybe that's just not our football. Yama tactics and whatnot. For us, it's all about scoring at the end of the day. Yeah, at the end of the day, it's all about scoring and winning the game, right? But anyway, we wish the Copa Queens all the best.
2: All the best.
1: Even as they're in Morocco, rallying behind you. And full confidence in Coach Nora and her technical bench. And we're hopeful that we'll be our champions come when this tournament comes to an end. Gentlemen, thank you so much. We have to leave. Up next, we do have the news brief just after that. Join us for today's edition of Chat Pack. 5, 4, 3, 2.

0: Quezon Voice News, the Global Link. With the news in brief, I'm Angel Kasabo. The Prison Scale Counseling Association, PRISCA, has welcomed the move by government to integrate mental health services into correctional facilities. Speaking in an interview with RSV News in Lusaka, PRISCA Executive Director Godfrey Malembeka has since called on stakeholders to complement government's efforts by ensuring that this policy is implemented and sustained through investment and inclusivity. The non-governmental gender organizations coordinating council NGOCC has called on all political parties and their leaders to conduct issue-based and respectful campaigns ahead of the August 13 general elections. NGOCC board chairperson Beauty Katewe says while Zambia's democracy is founded on robust political debate, there is a distinction between challenging an opponent's policies, record and conduct, and involving family members who are not participating in politics. In Africa news, official figures from the Democratic Republic of Congo released on Saturday show that the number of confirmed Ebola cases has surpassed 3,000. It said this includes 1,354 deaths and 555 recoveries, while 755 patients remain in hospital or in isolation. And President Donald Trump has paused attacks on Iran for the second night in a row to give diplomacy more time, the U.S. ambassador to the United Nations has said. Speaking to Fox News on Sunday, Ambassador Mike Watts said the president was giving talks some space. For more news, follow us on our social media platforms. You can find us on Facebook, Instagram, X, and YouTube with the handle RSCV News. My name is Angel Kasabo. Stay tuned.
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0: 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Come through.
1: My name's Apepanji Siamimati. I say no to violence. I say no to hate speech. I say no to political intolerance. I say no to tribalism. I say yes to a prosperous Zambia. I say yes to a united Zambia. I say yes to a peaceful Zambia. One Zambia, one nation. I choose peace because I'm Zambian.
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Being bold is coming to the understanding that the harvest is more than plenty, but those willing to put in the work are few. Turn quickly to the book of Matthew, past 28 chapters and come to verses 19 and realize the mandate is to look at the world and all its nations and say to ourselves, therefore, I'll go too. I'll go and love my neighbor enough to want to see them in heaven. I'll go and be compassionate enough to share the gospel with no fear end. I'll remember that persecution must be for his name's sake, because I'm grafted in. To God, we kids

0: 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So go ye into the world and share his word boldly. The call is to engage culture for his glory.
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3: Hello, our dear listener, welcome to our special program that is titled Protecting Our Children's Future, Neutrality in School Feeding. So in this program, you are going to be with me, Christine Piri, and I'm happy to be joined by Mr. Mazua Mwinga, the head of growth and communications, and also who is the acting country director for Mary's Meals Zambia. So today we are going to discuss this important issue concerning school feeding and the role communities play in supporting children's education through Mary's Meals in Zambia. Mr. Mwinga, welcome to the program.
4: Thank you very much for hosting us.
3: Thank you. So for our listeners who may be hearing Mary's Meals for the first time, what is it and what is the organization's mission?
4: Well, thank you so much. Mary's Meals is a global school feeding charity that provides a nutritious daily meal to children in a place of education. And the simple promise of a meal to us helps children attend school regularly so that they are able to concentrate in class and gain an education that can help break the cycle of poverty. In Zambia, we work alongside communities, schools, volunteers, and government partners and supporters to ensure that children receive meals every school day. Ultimately, our mission is to ensure that no child's education is limited by hunger.
3: Okay, thank you very much. So what value guides Mary's Meals in its work?
4: Well, our work is built on values of dignity, respect, stewardship, accountability, compassion, as well as community participation, because we believe that every child deserves access to education and nourishment, regardless of their background, religion, ethnicity, the region they come from, social status or political affiliation, because our focus is always around the well-being and future of children, and we strive to use the resources that are entrusted to us responsibly and transparently.
3: Okay, great. So we have heard many people referring to Mary's Meals as a community-based program. What does that mean in practice?
4: Well, in practice, Mary's Meals, we believe so much in community ownership because it is at the heart of our model. Community members and volunteers, time to time, they volunteer their time to prepare and serve meals. And so parents usually help to oversee the activities of the program, while local leaders support the implementation and accountability aspects. And it is this collective effort that allows resources to go further while building local ownership and sustainability. So we have seen that in this cycle of activities, the program succeeds because communities themselves are active partners, not simply beneficiary beneficiaries in supporting children's well-being as well as education.
3: Okay, great. So now let's talk about Mary's Mills stance on neutrality when it comes to stakeholder interaction. I remember hearing people asking, is Mary's Mills government program or is it an organization? Where does Mary's Mills stand?
4: Oh, basically, probably because we work so close with government, so people may think that we are a government project, yet we are not. Because Mary's Mills is very, very much committed to neutrality, fairness, and inclusiveness in all our interactions with the stakeholders. We engage with communities, traditional leaders, government institutions, donors, faith groups, civil society organizations, and other partners, because they all play important roles in supporting children. However, our engagement with any stakeholder should never be interpreted as endorsement, affiliation, or preferential treatment. No, because our decisions are guided by the needs and best interests of children, not by political, personal, religious, or commercial interests. Maintaining this neutrality helps us build the trust that is required of us, protects the integrity of the program, and ensures that every child has equal access to support, regardless of their background or beliefs.
3: Okay, nice. So our dear listener, remember we are in our program that is titled Protecting Our Children's Future, Neutrality in School Feeding Program. And to help us understand this, I'm hosting Head of Growth and Communications and also who is Acting Country Director, Mr. Mazua Mwinga for Mary's Mills. And I'm your host, Christine Piri. So now to continue, why is it important that access to feeding sites is managed carefully?
4: Well, that is very, very important because schools and feeding points are spaces that are dedicated to children's learning and well-being. We must ensure children are safe, volunteers can perform their duties effectively, and that food preparation meets hygiene standards. Any visits or recordings, interviews or photography should follow established procedures and obtain the necessary permission from school authorities and program representatives, because we know that careful management of access also helps protect the children's privacy and dignity while minimizing disruptions to learning and feeding activities that are happening at every school.
3: Okay, great. So what message now would you like to send to community members regarding social media content involving feeding sites?
4: Well, our cardinal message actually is that we encourage people to be very, very, very responsible. If there is a reason to document program activities, the appropriate permission should be obtained first. We encourage people not to share misleading information or content that could expose children to risk. Our collective responsibility is to protect the dignity, safety, and best interest of every child participating in the program. Because we know that social media can be a powerful tool for awareness, but it should always be used responsibly and in a way that respects children and the communities that we serve.
3: Okay, great. So I understand we are in a political campaigning period. What is Mary's Mills' position on political neutrality?
4: Yes, it is indeed a very cardinal issue this time around. And Mary's Mills is strictly non-political and politically neutral. That I must emphasize. We do not support or endorse campaign for or affiliate with any political party or candidate or political movement. Our mission is focused on only feeding children in schools so that they can receive an education. So children and the communities we serve come from diverse backgrounds, and we remain committed to serving everyone equally. We believe that access to daily school meal should never depend on political beliefs, affiliations, or any influence.
3: Okay, so why is it important to maintain neutrality?
4: Well, maintaining neutrality is very important because it reflects the principles of fairness, equality, and natural justice. Communities need the confidence that the assistance is provided based on a need and not on political affiliation, because personal relationships or any other considerations and related to children's welfare is not our interest. So when a program remains neutral, parents, teachers, community leaders, and supporters can trust that every child is treated equally and with dignity. Because neutrality also helps protect the credibility and sustainability of the program, ensuring that it remains focused on its purpose, that is, feeding children and supporting education. And ultimately, in that case, we will find that children must never become associated with political interest. Their welfare should always come first.
3: Okay, great. So in a case where community members witness a program or activities being used for political messaging, like I'm the one doing the school feeding program, like what should they do in such cases?
4: Oh yeah, I know it is quite inevitable this time around. People may want to associate such kind of activities with what they are doing, but we encourage people to report such matters through appropriate channels, such as the school authorities or community committees in the schools, or they can report such activities direct to any Mary's News representative. Because we take such concerns seriously, because protecting the integrity and reputation of the program helps ensure that it continues benefiting children for many years to come. Because, you know, politics are temporal, but feeding the children is something that should continue happening regardless of who is there in the political arena. So early reporting allows concerns to be addressed constructively and helps maintain public confidence in the program and its commitment to neutrality.
3: Okay, nice. So currently, Mary's Muse is running a campaign called Feed Minds, Fuel Dreams. What is the campaign all about?
4: Oh, thanks so much. The Feed Minds, Fuel Dreams campaign highlights the connection between nutrition and education. A daily school meal does more than satisfying just hunger, because it helps children concentrate, attend school consistently, and pursue their dreams. This campaign reminds us that when we feed a child, we are actually investing in their future and in the future of our communities, because every meal served creates an opportunity for learning, growth, and hope.
3: Okay, great. So how does the campaign reflect the community-based approach that Mary's Meals is known for?
4: Well, the campaign demonstrates that transforming children's lives is a shared responsibility. And therefore, we see that volunteers, parents, teachers, traditional leaders, supporters, government partners, and donors all play a very cardinal role in this. Just as communities help prepare and serve meals every day, the campaign encourages everyone to contribute to creating opportunities for children to learn, to grow, and in the long run, to thrive. Because it celebrates the spirit of collective action that makes school feeding possible and sustainable.
3: Okay, great. So as we are coming to the end of our discussion, what final message would you like to leave with our listeners today?
4: Well, thank you so much. For our listeners, I would want us to thank communities, the volunteers that do cook the meals for the learners, the schools themselves that are implementing the program, our supporters and partners for their continued commitment to children. We encourage everyone to help protect feeding sites, safeguard children, maintain hygiene standards, and preserve the neutrality of the program. Every parent, volunteer, and community leader has a role to play in ensuring that the school feeding remains a safe, trusted, and inclusive program for all children. Because together, we can ensure that every meal served continues opening the door to education, to hope, and to opportunity for Zambia's children.
3: All right. Thank you very much for sharing with us those insightful messaging. So our dear listener, we have come to the end of our special program that is titled Protecting Our Children's Future, Neutrality in School Feeding. And that was Mazwa Mwinga, the Head of Growth and Communications, who is also the Acting Country Director for Mary's Meals Zambia, sharing those important insights. So to you, our listeners, remember that school feeding succeeds when communities work together to protect children, support education, and uphold the values that make these programs possible. Until next time, stay safe and have a wonderful day. You are with me, Christine Peary.
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0: Beautiful Monday it is. Welcome to Radio Christian Voice Chat Back. And my name is Margaret Mwanza. I will take you through today's program, and I am so glad that you've made it to just be a part of this program, either on Facebook and just to those that are joining us live on radio. And remember, those on Facebook, if you would love to be part of this program, you can simply search for RCV News. That is on Facebook, and you will be able to find this live program, and you can just stream just from there and be a part of the program by you contributing on what we are looking at today, by you dropping us that comment on our Facebook page, that is the RCV News page. And those joining us on radio right now, remember you can also send us that message on the number 0956 200 0950 0956 200 0950, and later on we'll be able to open the phone line and you will be contributing live on radio. Welcome once again. This is Chat Back right here on Radio Christian Voice. Today we're looking at the importance of prayer before elections. The importance of prayer before elections. And in the studio with me, I'm joined by Battle Cry Zambia founder, that is Mr. O'Brien Mayambo, and he will just help us discuss this particular topic that we have right here in the studio. Mr. Mayambo, good morning and welcome to today's edition of Chat Back.
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0: Good morning, thank you. And remember, dear listener, you can simply send us that message on the number 0956 200 0490, even as we get into our discussion for today. Now, as Zambia draws closer to the 2026 general elections, there is a growing emphasis on the need for peace, unity, and responsible leadership. Now, across the country, churches and Christian organizations are mobilizing believers to seek God's guidance through prayer, asking for peaceful elections and leaders who will govern with integrity, wisdom, and the fear of God. One such initiative is Battle Cry for Zambia, a national prayer movement that has been calling on Christians from different denominations to stand together in prayer for the nation. And today we are joined by Battle Cry for Zambia founder, like I mentioned earlier, Mr. O'Brien Mayambo, to discuss the progress of the prayer campaign, the role of the church during the election period, and why prayer remains vital as Zambia prepares to choose its next leaders. And so I will allow Mr. Mayambo at this particular time to just tell us what Battle Cry for Zambia is and what inspired you to start this movement.
1: Thank you very much, and thank you very much, our dear listeners. Battle Cry for Zambia is a Christian movement with a mandate to champion peace, love, unity, and standing in the gap to pray for the nation of Zambia. So our thrust basically has been to stand in the gap to pray for the nation of Zambia. I realized that prayer is something which is very, very important. And I remember I was on the mountain seeking the face of the Lord. And as I was praying on that mountain, I was asking the Lord, what will be my contribution to this world? And one of the things the Lord spoke was that I want you to champion prayer into nations, establish prayer altars into nations. And the Lord took me to the book of Nehemiah, chapter 1, verse 4. When Nehemiah heard what was happening, he went into fast and he began to pray. So that's why I realized that Battle Cry for Zambia is centered on prayer and fasting. Yeah, so really, it's a burden to pray for the nation. It's a burden to pray for the community. It's a burden to pray for the people. Yeah, so really, this was given, this vision or mandate was given by God. And since then, we have carried on to pray for the nation, to pray for communities, to pray for families.
0: Okay, and because we're looking at the importance of prayer before, or I should say during this election period, someone would say, you know, it's Zambia is a Christian nation, and so is it not necessary that we pray all the time? Why are we conducting these prayers during this particular time?
1: Yeah, I think this particular time, you realize that it's a very crucial time because, one, we have to seek the face of God to go before us, because the enemy always capitalizes on things like this. You know, he capitalizes. So we need to pray that the presence of the Lord will be able to go before us, because, as I said, the enemy will capitalize. The enemy would want to bring confusion. There are always people out there who want to fuel your confusion, who want to do, because it's an election time. There's a lot of excitement which goes on. So, Lily, you need the nation to be covered with the presence of God. And you need to pray that even those political leaders must know what to say when they go out into their campaigns, because if there's no that guidance, no, someone can say anything, and at the end of the day, what they say, it can divide the nation. What they say, it can lead us in other ways as a nation. So there's a need for us basically to make sure that at this particular time, we continue to uphold the nation in prayer. And it is the responsibility of every Christian. It's not just the responsibility of battle cry. It's the responsibility of every Christian. Every Christian is a watchman. Every Christian must pray, because when it is well with Zambia, it shall be well with you. When there's peace in Zambia, we are also going to enjoy worship, great worship as a nation. So you realize that the enemy will always want to capitalize and trying to bring certain things which does not align to us as people. So it is very, very important that we keep the nation in prayer. And the prayer is something which is very, very, very important as a nation.
0: Mr. Mayambo, as a battle cry for Zambia, you have been mobilizing believers to pray for the nation in this regard. How has been the response so far as the country approaches the general elections?
1: The response has been so awesome. I think churches we have visited, you know, because we have been going around in churches. You know, I'm not the only one. We have other battle cry members been going into churches, you know, encouraging people to pray. In these 90 days, what we have been telling people, say, you may not manage to pray all the 90 days. You may not be like me, the leader of Battle Cry for Zambia, who can carry on up to 90 days. Yeah, so what we have been encouraging people, you can take a day, you can take 2 days, you can take 3 days, you can take 4 days, you can take 21 days. If you want to join us in 90 days, you can be able also to go and do the prayers for 90 days. Yeah, so why did we do this? Because we wanted to make sure that everybody participate in the prayers. Mm-hmm. So we didn't want to just limit it to say, no, you have to pray 90 days. What we did as Battle Cry was to make sure that we give an opportunity to everybody to pray. For sure, if you cannot pray 90 days, at least 1 day you can pray for your country. If you cannot pray a day, at least 2 days or 3 days, you can pray for Mother Zambia. You can pray for the peace of the country. So, Lily, we made this campaign, this initiative, very much flexible, so that even those who may not be strong as myself to run through the 90 days, they can at least take a day or 2 days or 3 days to pray for the nation. So I think that is what we have been doing as Battle Cry. As I said earlier, the campaign has been very, very successful. The response from the believers, the response from the clergy, all the platforms, sometimes we have gone to meet pastors' fellowships and we have taught them what we are doing. We have explained to them, we have given them the prayer points, and pastors are praying through as well in their churches. We have given them those prayer points, and we are encouraging them to say, okay, before the service, you can have 3 minutes or 5 minutes or 10 minutes to pray for the peace of the country. So the campaign has been very successful. The response has been very successful. You know, Zambia is a Christian nation, and a lot of people pray for this country. And I just want to appreciate, some of the people may not come to Christian Voice, but They are intercessors. They are men and women of God out there who have been praying for the nation. And I just want to appreciate each one of you. Zambia may not know you like Apostle Brian today on Radio Christian Voice. Possibly you are somewhere in Shangomboyo and Nakonde, but you have been an intercessor. You have been a watchman. I want just to appreciate you that what you are doing good for the country. And God shall surely reward you for standing in the gap for the country. So there are men right now as we are talking. There are people actually in the mountains praying for the nation. Yeah. So if someone thinking, no one is praying, they are praying. And the peace we are enjoying now, because there are people who are praying. And prayer has got power. That's why it is very, very important. It looks, when you are praying, it looks like maybe nothing. But you see, prayer has got, is very important, and prayer is powerful. And this is the reason why we are praying. Because you saw, even Jesus himself, you see what I mean? He had to go 40 days, 40 nights into prayer. So you see the significance and the importance of prayer. And when the nation is praying, even when the enemy wants to do something, he cannot prevail. Even when someone wants to do something, they cannot prevail. Why? Because the nation is charged in prayer.
0: Right. And those joining us right now, this is Chat Back on Radio Christian Voice. And if you would love to be part of the program, you can simply text on the number 0956-200490 and let us know about that contribution that you have, especially for this particular topic that we have in the studio. That is the importance of prayer before, or I should say during the election period. And so in the studio with me is Battle Cry for Zambia founder, Mr. O'Brien Mayambu, to help us discuss this particular topic. And those on Facebook, you can simply search for RCV News and you can get on that page. You will find this program live. We're streaming live on that page, and you can share, and you can also get to watch and join in, listen, and contribute just there. You can drop us a message on our Facebook page as well, and we'll be able to read it out right here on radio. And so, Mr. Mayambu, you mentioned to say that there are people that are praying, and you are urging every Zambian out there to pray, especially this particular period. I know it is not just prayer in general, where someone would just pray for anything and anyhow. What are the prayer points for these particular prayers as you get to encourage Zambians to focus on this election period?
1: Yeah, thank you very much. You realize that as Battle Cry for Zambia, we spread these prayer points 12 weeks. Yeah, so in the 12 weeks, the first prayer point we were looking at was the prayer point of God's presence. You see, remember that Moses had to say, I shall not go until your presence go before me. So you realize that God has to go before us as a nation. We have not been to August 13, you see what I mean? But God has been there. So we were praying that let the presence of God go before us. And you know, when the presence of God go before you, which means whatever is on the way, whatever is standing on the way, because God has gone ahead of you, God will be able to deal with whatever evil plots, whatever evil plans. We like it or not, where we are here on earth, as long as the devil is there, we have got evil people. There are people who don't want to see the peace of the nation. There are people who want to see confusion. But when the presence of God go before us, meaning that God himself will be able to fight for us what is ahead of us, or every evil plot which the enemy is planning. Yeah. Then the second prayer point was focusing on the aspect of peace. We realize that, you know, peace is very important. So we pray that God himself will be able to give us the peace. You see what I mean? And when there's peace, which means the campaigns are going to go peacefully, everything is going to go peacefully. So we have to make sure that we pray for peace. The third prayer point was focusing on the aspect of unity. You see what I mean? We pray that in this moment, there will be unity among the people, unity the church. You know, when the church is called upon, let's pray for the elections. They come together and pray. And you realize that where there's unity, God commands a blessing according to Psalms 133. So unity is something very, very important. Then fourth prayer point was focusing on love. That, you know, despite of us having different political affiliation, you know, you belong to this part, you belong to this part. And the one thing we have to understand that we are all Zambians. So let's continue to love one another. We may differ. We may not all support one political party, but we have to love one another. You respect the other person who is supporting another political party. The fifth prayer point was focusing on the church. You know, this is very, very important because we had to pray that the church should remain nonpartisan so that the clergy, the church remain nonpartisan. And that is very, very important because the church should not align itself, or a clergy should not align itself to any political party. The church must always remain nonpartisan, continue to give guidance to those in government, continue to give guidance to those in opposition, continue to give guidance to the people in the nation, spiritual support. So this is a prayer point was very important because we have seen that there's a tendency during this time where some clergy or some churches want to get into a partisan. So we pray that the church, because in the church there are people of different political parties. Mm. For instance, if you're a bishop, you support part B. How would the member who support part A feel? So this is why we are saying that it is very, very, very important for the church to remain non-partisan and the church to be able to champion the message of love, the message of peace, and the message of unity. And at the same time, the church must be able to continue to engage into prayer. Because, as I said earlier, prayer is something which is very, very, very important.
0: Right. Mr. Mayambu, I know earlier we mentioned of the importance of these prayers. Now, I want to get it from you. Why do you believe prayer is so important, especially before, during, and after elections?
1: Yeah, as I said that, you know, prayer is something which is very, very important. One, before the elections, we need to pray. We need to pray so that the presence of God can go before us. We need to pray so that everything goes well. The election process, whatever is needed. So prayer is very important because it is going to, God is going to go before us and God is going to help us as a nation to prepare adequately. You know, it will help us as we go on the day of the election. There is peace. Imagine you go on the day of voting. There's no peace in the country. What kind of election would be like that? It will be very, very hard for the country. So when we pray before the election, we are praying for the peace of the country. We are praying that may God continue to do what? To uphold the peace of the country. May God help us to love one another. May God help us so that we don't have political violence during this time of campaign. So we pray against political violence. We pray for peace. We pray for unity. We pray for love. We pray against tribalism. We pray against hate speech. So that even as we are moving towards the day of the polling station, the nation's atmosphere is very peaceful. And you know, when the election are being held in a peaceful environment, even after the election, there will be no issues. So now, after the election, why do we pray? Also, that is very, very important. You see what I mean? Now, we have to pray that those who lose the election, and you have to understand, you see, in any election, an election is just like a football match. You like it or not. I enjoy watching football. And, you know, I was watching the final between Spain and the Argentina. You see what I mean? I was supporting Argentina, was my team. But Argentina lost. So That is how, but I had to accept that Argentina has what? Has lost. I believe that Spain was a good side. They played good football. So even now, as we are going into the elections, your candidate may not make it. What happens after the elections? Are you going to accept the election? All candidates now, they have gone out. They are selling their manifesto. They are selling what they are going to do for the people. And it's not battle cry to decide who is going to be the president of the country. It is the people of Zambia. It is the people of Zambia. They will go, they will wake up early in the morning to go and cast their vote. So when someone wins an election, which means the people have spoken. So that's why we pray that after the election, those who lose, they should come at a place where they say they have lost the election and we need to move forward. But of course, there are always those who say, no, me, I didn't lose. What? So we need to pray that at the end of the day, when the elections are over, people can be able to accept the election. If there are other queries which they want, there are other avenues which they can use without engaging in any form of violence to challenge what they want to challenge. So then from there, as a nation, we can be able now to move forward. But what I want to say, even out there to people, whether you like your candidate, there are only two things which happen in election. Whether you like your political party, there are only two things happening in an election. It's either you win an election or you lose an election. Because it is the people there who are going to decide. It's not the clergy. You know, I've seen a lot of things going on the media. There are a lot of prophetic utterance which are going on. And others are just speaking out of emotions. You know, and I want to urge those who are speaking that let us, especially the clergy, let us avoid these issues because you bring confusion. Yeah, you bring confusion. And at the end of the day, we'll see whether that prophetic word you have said it will come to pass and all of that. So sometimes these things, they just come to confuse people. I think the role of the church, as I said, and the clergy, is to preach the message of peace, the message of love. Because some of the prophetic utterance which are coming is because maybe you align yourself with this person, you align yourself with this political party, then you say that this person is going to win an election. The people of Zambia will decide who is going to win an election. It's not you as a clergy. No, it's the people of Zambia. And you have to understand, Zambia have got 10 provinces. And all those people in 10 provinces are going to speak who they want to be in a state house, who they want to be the president. So it's not about Apostle O'Brien. No, it is the people. They are going to go early in the morning and they are going to vote. So what is important is that, as I said earlier, the church must not lose its shortness. The church must not lose its light. And I'm giving this especially to the clergy. You see what I mean? Speak, not because someone has given you a brown envelope, then you say, "Thus says the Lord." No, it doesn't work like that. Real prophet, they speak from the mind of God. So whatever we speak, whatever we utter as clergy, as prophet, apostles, pastors, must come from the Lord. It should not come because you have been given a brown envelope. Then you say, "This is what the Lord is saying." You are going to mislead the nation. You see, and this thing is not well. We must always continue to guide the nation. Let's champion peace. Let's champion the message of love. Let's champion the message of national unity, which are key to the fundamentals of building a strong democracy as a nation. So I want to urge the clergy in the nation, especially this time, let us avoid to be careless. Let us preach message of peace and message of love. Let us be careless what we say on the pulpit. Let us, we should not be careless what we say on the media, because a lot of clergy have got a lot of following. Mm. Let us make sure that we are able to feed the people with the right information.
0: Apostle, the Bible encourages believers to pray for those in authorities. And so what does this mean in the context of Zambia's election?
1: Yeah, I think that is very, very important for us to understand. It is the Bible. It is very important for us to pray for those who are in leadership, meaning that at this time where we are, we have a government in place, and it is the responsibility of the church to pray for the government. We have the president. It's the responsibility of the church to pray for the president, because we have a president. So the church must always continue to pray for the government. The church must always continue to pray for those who are in power. Yeah, so that's why I'm saying that we as a church, we remain at a neutral position. Mm-hmm. That's why I don't support this one. I remain at a neutral. When the people of Zambia will decide on that day, whoever they are going to put there as president, my role and our role as Battle Cry for Zambia, we continue to pray for the president. We continue to pray for the government. That is our stance, because we know that biblically, we have to stand in the gap. We have to pray for those in leadership. We have to do what? To understand our responsibility. That's why I've always said that, you know, a clergy is not a cadre, you know. And that's why it is wrong for you as a pastor out there to become a cadre of a political party. No. Me as a clergy, I'm not a cadre. I am the servant of God, mandated to stand in the gap, to pray for the nation, to give guidance.

0: everybody in the community and people out there, they will be able basically to enjoy peace during this peaceful campaign. So prayer is going to help us so that there's peaceful campaign. Yeah. So that's what I can say in this time of campaigns. And we are also praying that there'll be no hate speech, you know. Prayer is going to help us that as politicians go out to campaign there, they remain sober. They don't get into hate speech. You know, sometimes when you see a big crowd, you know, as a politician, you see a big crowd, you may begin to say things which are not important to the nation. That's why I advise politicians as you are campaigning to say, look, you must focus on issue-based campaign. You tell the people what you are going to do. You see, we don't want to see character assassination. We don't want to see hate speech. We don't want to see speech of tribalism among political leaders. What we want to hear and what the Zambian people want to hear from the politician is, what are you going to do for the country? What is your vision? What do you have? You know, I think that is very, very, very important. Yeah. So we pray that in this aspect of time, there'll be no political violence, whereby when Party B and Party A, they are this side, they see each other, they must be able to embrace each other. They must not see each other as enemies, because all of them, they are competing. So we want to make sure that during this campaign period, there's peace. And that is the reason why we are praying as Battle Cry for Zambia.
1: Apostle, your campaign emphasizes choosing God-fearing leaders. And in your view, what qualities should Christians and citizens look for when electing leaders?
0: I think that is something which is very important. As you have already alluded, the first thing we must look at every level of leadership, men and women want to bring in the leadership in the governance of the nation, is the fear of the Lord. Because you see, God is the owner of this land. God is the owner of Zambia. You see what I mean? Yeah, Zambia belongs to God. You see what I mean? Zambia does not belong to any political party. Zambia belongs to the Lord. Now, and in the other aspect, you have to understand who we are as a nation. We are a Christian nation. Now, if you're a Christian nation, then you want to select people who don't know God, it becomes a challenge. And I want to thank God that, you know, the leaders of this country, the president of this country, all of them, they have really acknowledged the lordship of Jesus Christ in this country. And it is very, very important for us as a nation. Each one of them have really been able to hold Christian fundamentals. No, as a church, we have continued to have the National Day of Prayer. None of the leaders who have come in has questioned that. You know, we have continued to celebrate the commemoration of the Declaration of Zambia as a Christian nation. We have continued to worship freely as a church. Churches are mushrooming in this country. Mm. If you go out there, you will find that at every school, every place, there's a church. There have been freedom of worship in this country. Mm-hmm. No one can say that they have been stopped to worship by the government. All the government have supported our Christian aspect as a nation. So when we are selecting leaders at every level, we must look at godly fearing leaders, men and women of integrity. Now that is very, very important, because if somebody who has no integrity, if somebody who has no a character, how are they going to govern the people? How are they going to manage the resources of the country? Mm-hmm. You see what I mean? So we have to look for God-fearing leaders. We have to look for men and women with integrity, men and women who have got a heart for the people, you see, because leadership is to serve the people. And that's why even those who are campaigning, I just want to

0: encourage each one of them that, you know, when God calls you into leadership, you are a servant of the people. So leadership is about servanthood. Mm-hmm. And when you are put in the position of leadership, you are a servant and you must be able to deliver to the people. You must be able to help the people, build their lives and all of that. That's what leadership is all about. Yeah, so we have to look for godly leaders. People fear God, you know, men and women, integrity. Those also who recognize God. I think that is something important, as I said, because Zambia belongs to God.
1: Apostle, earlier you urged the clergy to avoid partisan politics, but to guide the members of the church into what is right, and especially during this particular period. Now, how do we encourage, or how, even as you go on with this campaign, how do you encourage people to seek God's guidance when voting without turning the church into a political platform?
0: Yeah, I think that is also very, very, very important. As I said, that the church's role, one, is to pray. Mm. The church's role is to guide people. You see what I mean? Yeah, you guide people. You tell them, okay, you have these candidates. You see what I mean? One, are they God-fearing? Two, how is their character? Three, what have they done? You see what I mean? Because

he was going to do? Is he going to take us? What are some of the things that MP? So there's supposed to be some significant achievement for that MP again to be voted by the people. What have they done in the community? If the community, they can point out to say, no, our MP in these 5 years, there's a school he has done here, there's a hospital, there's this, then they can give that MP another mandate. But if the people, I'm not deciding for them, the people must evaluate. If they evaluate that MP has done nothing, the question is that, why should that councillor, why should that MP be voted on that MP position when in those 5 years he has done nothing? When in those 5 years he has done nothing? So even when he says, I'm going to do something again, he has done nothing. 5 years is a lot of years. At least there must be something which you're able, a leader must be pointed out to say, no, I've done this, I've done this, I've done this, I've done this. Then I think I didn't do well here, I'm going to do the another aspect. But there are some of the leaders, some of the councillors, some of the MPs, they are going now to their constituents. And the people will decide. So as I said earlier, leadership about servanthood. When you are elected into power, when you are given leadership, is the responsibility of you as a leader to take care of the people in your constituency, in the area where they voted you. Take the development there. See what you can do and all of that aspect. Yeah. We have seen what has been happening in the country. The same CDF, they are constituencies which has really, there are constituencies which has really, you know, utilized the CDF. Yeah. Just here in Zambia, the same CDF. Then in some constituencies, nothing has been done when CDF has been there. So what is the challenge there? Meaning that there's a failure of leadership. Because in some constituencies, in some areas, we have seen the impact and the significance of the CDF. So what we are trying to say that as Barokah for Zambia, leadership is about a service delivery. You know, a politician may not struggle to campaign to win the heart of the people if they can do what they promise the people. And this is what the people they look for. What you are promising as a politician, fulfill it. I think that is the mind of the people. I think that is the mind of every Zambian. Because if you promise a Zambian to say, you are going to do this, you are going to do this, you do it, then politicians will not have challenges to convince people to say, no, they kneel down. No, please vote for me. Please vote for me. I beg you, the people of Zambia. You know, if you have worked, you have delivered, as an MP, as a councillor, whatever position of leadership, the people will vote for, because we will be able to say, he has done this and all of that aspect. And this is what the Zambian people, and that is what we are urging politicians, Zambian people, and that is what we are urging politicians. Let us make sure that every promise we give the people during the campaign, we fulfill it. I think that is very important. Let us remain to our promises. What we promise the people. Yeah. Politicians out there, as you campaign, what you promise the people, make sure that you fulfill it. I know that sometimes that cannot be fulfilled in a day, cannot be fulfilled in 2 days, 3 days, or 4 days, in a year, 2 years, or 3 years. But what is important is that a politician must also remain accountable to the people. They must be accountable. When you promise the people, say, this is what I'm going to do, because they are listening, you have to fulfill those promises. I think that is very, very important. So they must be able to be genuine enough. Don't lie to the people. But politicians also, what we are saying as clergy, remain genuine and tell the truth. What you cannot do as a politician, you tell the people to say, no, I cannot do this. If you're going to promise the Zambian people to say, this is what I'm going to do, you have to remain accountable, because the Zambian people, they will always remind

0: and tell you, you promised this. So the politicians out there, make sure that you keep the promises, because the people out there, they want to see development. The people out there, they want to see that their standard of life where they are being changed. And they look and you know, these people, they sacrifice a lot. You know, imagine someone waking up at 04 just to go and line up there to make sure that they vote for a leader. I think it is time for politicians to really make sure that when they get there, they look where the vote has come and go back there and make sure that they take development to the people. They sacrifice. Our people, they sacrifice. Imagine you're waking up at 04 and 03 to go and stand on the line to vote.
1: Apostle, the phone is already flashing, though it's not yet time for us to take up those calls. But before that, Apostle, how do you encourage people to seek God's guidance when going to vote, especially we've touched on the platform, not turning the church into a political platform. And so maybe further, some people would say, you know, people will argue that prayer alone is not enough. And so how do you balance prayer with civic responsibility, especially when it comes to participating peacefully in the democratic process?
0: Yeah, I think what is key is that that's why you realize that during the registration of voters, voters registration, as Barokah for Zambia, we encouraged people, you know, Christians, go there, because this is your democratic right. Go there and register as a voter. Okay. Even myself here, I've got I'm a registered voter, and I'm going to cast a vote on that day. So it's not, I'm not just praying. My vote also will count. Mm. So even the people out there, on the day of elections, let's go out there and vote. And vote for preferred candidate. Mm. But what I'm saying is that don't just vote, but vote with wisdom. Vote with your mind. Vote for a person you think is going to bring development in your community. So go there with a sober mind and cast the vote on your preferred candidate. One, as I said, God-fearing. Secondary, men and women of integrity. Because these things are key for someone to be a good leader. So people must get ready and cast a vote even on that day when it comes.
1: Apostle, young people make up a large percentage of Zambia's voters. What message do you have for them during this election period?
0: Yeah, as young people also, they must be able to go there and cast their vote. And they must not lose hope. I believe that we are going somewhere as a nation. So as young people, they must, they should not lose hope. Yeah, they should not lose hope to say no, because this is not happening. But they must continue to exercise their democratic right to go out there and vote. The key thing I've said is young people must vote for right people. That is what is very important. If you put right people in leadership as young people, then you are also going to benefit. So it's not just a matter of voting. Young people must vote wisely. They must vote for leaders who have a vision, because vision is something which is very important. Political leaders are selling their manifestos. Mm. Listen to those manifestos. Scrutinize them. And when you look at those manifestos, listen to the candidates, listen to their vision. And when you listen to their vision and their mandate, then as a young person, you make your mind. We are not going to make your mind for you. But what we are trying to tell you is that, one, vote for godly leaders, men and women who who fear God. Now, that is very, very important. Yeah, because if you put leaders who don't fear God, how is God going to guide them to lead a nation? So the fear of God is something that's very important. Godly leaders, men and women who fear God. Men and women of integrity. When we put men and women of integrity in leadership at every position, which means at every level, which means you will not talk about the issues of corruption, because that leader will not be able to take the resources which were supposed to benefit the people and they take it to themselves. And this is what I believe Zambian people are looking for. Zambian people are looking for selfless leaders, you know, servanthood leaders, you know, leaders, you know, who must be able to do something in the community. You see what I mean? How does it feel that, you know, you are a member of that community and you see your MP driving a very nice, very expensive vehicle, then there's no water in the community. Driving a very expensive, then there's no school, you know, you see what I mean? The roads are bad in the community. So these are some of the things the Zambian people begin now to say, okay, so we put you there, you're enjoying. So you cannot come to us to make sure that you fix our community or you bring development. These are some of the things the people begin to question in their mind. So that's why we are saying those who are entrusted in leadership, if people entrust you with leadership, you have to deliver to the expectation of the people. Because every individual, they have expectation. The reason the Zambian people are going to go out there in masses to go and vote on the day of voting, they have an expectation. There are things which they want to see being done. It is that expectation which makes them to do what? To wake up at 04, to go there and cast the vote. And this is what we are saying, that politicians must be able to make sure that they take development to the people. Because our people out there, they have a lot of expectation. But we have noticed as Battle Cry, sometimes, as I said, we have gone in some areas, you ask people saying, oh, from the time we voted our MP, he has not been here.
1: We don't even know his office.
0: I went in some constituency. We don't know. I've never seen the MP. Now, what kind of leadership is that?
1: All right. Messi on Facebook is saying, that is Messi Line TV ZW saying powerful. And she is following this program. So if
0: you
1: would
0: thank you very much,
1: be...
0: Messi. I know you're following us all the way from Zimbabwe. We appreciate watching us. Thank you very much.
1: And to those that would love to contribute, you can simply text or call on the number 0956200490. The phone line is officially open and you can actually get to call in and contribute to this particular program. And talking about calls, we already have a caller on the line. Hello, you're through to chat back. Good morning.
2: Good morning, Radio Christian Voice.
1: Good morning, thank you. Your name and where are you calling us from?
2: My name is Stephen, calling from Ndola. Good morning, Apostle.
0: Good morning, Mr. Stephen. Nice to hear from you.
2: Yes.
0: Yes.
2: The nature of politicians.
0: Mm.
2: I've never seen a politician, not even one whom I could mention that he has been telling the truth, or they've been telling the truth. You know, the message of campaigning is to win people.
0: Mm.
2: They are what they bear in mind is just to win sympathy from people.
0: Mm.
2: Whether when he's voted into office, he does it or he doesn't do it, as long as that time is in office. Mm. And for him to be voted out of office after 5 years, that means he has accumulated something.
0: Mm.
2: Apostle, have you ever heard this? when they are in parliament, when they are tabling out the issue of emoluments or salaries, do they put the issue of ministers or MOPs public, because they even chase away the cameraman and the other journalists. Why? It's because they call themselves that they will be our servants when they are campaigning, but when they are voted into office, they forget about being our servants. They are now our masters. So, in whichever way we can take it, when one is voted into office, it ends up there. Whether it's the other time after 5 years he's not voted into office, what it is for the past 5 years he has enjoyed what he wanted to enjoy.
1: Okay, can wind up? We give chance to other callers.
2: Politicians, they come in with a begging bowl, but inside their minds, they know what they want to achieve. Thank you.
1: Thank you so much. Thank you so much. And if you would love to call in as well, the number is 0956-200490. That is the number. You can either call or text us on this particular number. And you can also drop us that comment on our Facebook page. That is RCV News. From that contribution, Apostle, what do you have to say?
0: Yeah, just as I said earlier, it's the responsibility for those who are called into leadership to be responsible. Servant leadership, you see what I mean? Your leadership core should be able to arise from the needs of the people, the burden of the people. That is what leadership is all about. It's about burden. It's about the need of the people. And that is something which is very important. So don't get into leadership for selfish ambition. You have to get into leadership to serve the people, because leadership is about service to the people. It's not about you. It's about the people. And remember, you are a leader because of the people. Yeah. So at the end of the day, what I'm trying to say is that they must be a win-win situation. You also, you are going to benefit, just as you were saying, you know, at the end of the five-year tenure, you have graduated, you're also going to benefit. But what we are saying is that as you benefit as a leader, let also the people who put you in leadership do what? Benefit. Mm-hmm. That is what we are saying. There must be a win-win situation, because they put you into leadership. So if you benefit, the people also must benefit. I think this is the kind of leadership people desire out there.
1: Apostle, I can hold your thought. We have another call here. Hello, you're through to Radio Christian Voice Chat Back. Your name and location?
2: Good morning. Miss Laura is calling from London.
1: Okay, and please go ahead with your contribution.
2: Thank you very much. Good morning, man of God.
0: Good morning, good morning, good morning, Brother Steven.
2: Thank you.
0: Yes.
2: The unfortunate part with these politicians, they become big-headed when you put them into office. But when they are begging for votes, they become our servants, like what the previous caller said. They become they always emphasize to say, no, we are your servants. So please give us a vote. But we immediately put them, we give them the mandate, they become bigoted. They start making decisions on their own without the consent of the employers, who are the Zambians or the voters, in short, which is very unfortunate. And why do they become so arrogant to the advisors whenever the citizens see something wrong? They try to correct them, then they see, or rather they regard those people to be enemies, which shouldn't be the case. Please, you politicians, you always say you are our servants, and us, the voters as masters, eventually become vulnerable. You don't even allow most of the times to comment on national issues. Whenever we try to do so, you make certain articles in the Constitution, especially the fiber, to be applied on us. Why do you do that, please? Why? Why? Because, man of God, even to the companies, if I'm employed, then I'm not following what the employer is telling me to do. That is insubordination. And I'm going to be fired.
1: Okay,
2: this is what is the case with the politicians this time around. If you become arrogant and you start telling, no, I've glued my buttocks on the chair, nobody can remove me, that is very unfortunate. Power belongs to people. It belongs to us. We are the ones who are supposed to put and remove. Thank you very much.
1: Thank you so much. Thank you. Mr.
0: Just as I said earlier, those who are given leadership, when the people give you the mandate to lead them, my message is that don't forget where you're coming from. Don't forget the people. I think that is what is very important. Also, listen to the people, because it's the people who puts you into leadership. No one puts himself to leadership.
1: There can never be a leader without the people.
0: There can never be a leader without the people. And leaders, political leaders, their ears must always be open to listen to the people. And that is very, very important. Every leader at every level, never ignoring to listen to what the people are saying. Because you're a leader of the people. And for this is what I want to encourage the politician. Never at any level of leadership, listen to the people. Because even when you want to do development, you know, we have gone in some areas where a leader goes and does something which is not in the need of the community. But good leaders always listen to the people, because possibly the borehole have put, that was not the need. Maybe that community needed what? A school. That community needed they needed a hospital. So the aspect of listening to the people in the walk of leadership is very important. It's very important. You see what I mean? So remember, when you're a leader, you are not a boss. Now, this is some of the things which people must understand when we talk on leadership. When you're a leader, you're not a boss. A leader is the servant of the people, okay? Because the people are the one who ushers you into leadership. An executive director of a company is a boss. He found that company and is running that company. No one actually voted him to be an executive leader, because he is the one who founded that company. So he's a boss. But when it comes to leadership, you are a servant to the people. And this is the reason they are going to the people right now. They are going to campaign, because the people have got the power. They decide whether you are going to be there, whether you are going to not to be there. But when you get there, listen to the people. Listen to the people. And this is very fundamental. This is very important to all the leaders and politicians who are listening to me. Listen to the people. It's very important. Listen to the people. What are the people saying? Because you are put as a leader, as a servant, to help the people, the one who put you into power. So, leaders, their ears must be able to do, to listen to the people. That's what good leadership is.
1: We have messages on our Facebook page, and this one is coming from Enoch Bukonke, saying, watching live from Kalumbila. And Kelvin Brev Sakala is saying, amazing. And also Gomo Mutabanengwe saying, what they preach is not what they do. Just in line with what you're from responding to.
0: Exactly.
1: Okay, and even as we wait for those calls and more messages on our text line, that is 0956-200490. Apostle, political tension often increases during these during elections, and so what roles should churches play in promoting reconciliation, unity, and peace at large?
0: Yeah, thank you very much. You know, in an elections, they are political tensions, mm-hmm. always political tensions. And that's why I said that it is the responsibility of the church to give guidance to politicians and also to tell politicians that, you see, even in the time of election, even in the time of campaign, the laws of the country are not suspended. You see what I mean? It is very, very important that a politician must campaign within the confined guidance from the EC, the Electoral Commission of Zambia. That is very important because if the Electoral Commission of Zambia has given a schedule to say, you have to go and campaign this side, then you go and campaign on another area which was not given. Now, these are the things which brings a lot of tension. You see what I mean? So we urge politicians, and the church must be able to make sure that they guide this politician. That, you see, the laws of the country, even during the election period, the campaign period, let us be able to be abiding citizens. You see what I mean? Abide to the laws of the country. Campaign within the framework of what you have been given. These things helps to keep the nation in peace. These things help us so that we don't get in the aspect of confusion. So the church has a role to counsel politicians. Mm. The church has a role to counsel politicians and tell them, all these politicians who are going out there, I believe that they belong to a certain church. The church must give them spiritual guidance and tell them, when you go there out to campaign, don't campaign on tribal lines, tribalism, because tribalism is going to divide the nation. We are one Zambia, one nation. You see what I mean? So the church has a role to make sure that they guide politicians, that they don't campaign on tribal lines. They don't get into tribalism, because it can divide the nation. The church has a role to guide politicians to say, look, when you go out there, don't promote hate speech, because hate speech has got the potential to divide the nation. When you go out to campaign there, speak the message of love, speak the message of unity. We have only one Zambia. So the church has got a role to play, a very important role. And at the same time, let's pray for politicians. We need to pray for politicians so that when they stand there, they can be able to communicate the messages which are able to unite the nation. You see, we are all Zambians. You know, we are all Zambians, and the politician must lead to champion peace, national unity, and love. So the church has got a role. So even when the church here, the politician has said something which they believe that this what the politician has said is going to divide the nation, the church has a responsibility, you know? The church has a responsibility to summon that politician, as I said, to sit them down, to say, look, I think the way you are talking is not helping the country, you know? And this is very, very important, yeah. So, and for the clergy, let us avoid collecting politicians maybe on social media and all of that aspect. If there's something, I think there are channels where you can engage and where you can be able to dialogue. And that is very important. And if there's anything, the church also must help politicians to say, no, let's dialogue. You know, when we dialogue as a nation, you will find that everything be able to move smoothly. So the church has a very important role to do.
1: All right. We
0: guide
1: have some...
0: this. The politicians need guidance, especially this time of campaign. politicians, they need a lot of guidance from the church. They need a lot of prayers from the church so that they can be able to continue to walk in the aspect of unity, love, and be the mouthpiece of peace wherever they go.
1: All right, we have some messages.
0: We are one nation. Let us make sure that we uphold the peace which Zambia has enjoyed for many years.
1: Apostle, we have some messages. One is saying when dealing with these issues, we must be clear. We have healthy and unhealthy expectations. What's your take on our dependency syndrome, Uncle Sally? And another message here is saying, okay, so that was the message that we had. I believe someone was trying to get in touch. I remember we're still accommodating those calls on the number 0956-200-0490. That is the number that which you can get in touch with us right here on Chatback. And you get to feature live on radio even as you get to give us that contribution. 0956-200-490. You can either call or text us, or better still, drop us that comment on our Facebook page. That is RCV News. Now, Apostle, there is a message that is saying dependence syndrome. What is your take on that? Because these people will come to us and tell us everything that they have for us, even when it is not in line with what we believe in. And so, because we depend on everything that people will say to us, especially in this period, what do you have to say, especially on dependency syndrome?
0: Yeah, I can say that, you know, that dependence syndrome will always be there. You see, because you look as a leader, I can give you an example of you as a child. You always depend on your father to provide. You see what I mean? Mm-hmm. Because you're a child. You see what I mean? That dependence syndrome will always be there because they must always be a leader. There must be always someone who has to lead.
1: Mm-hmm.
0: You see what I mean? And that's why there's that dependence. You see? That dependence, yeah. But as much as we have that dependence, also, we must learn to work hard. You see, we must learn to work hard. If you're in a position, say, no, you know, I have to wait for government to do this for me. You see, yes, the dependence will be there that government must do this. But at the same time, let us build the culture of hardworking as a country. You know, a lot of our young people, they don't believe in hard work. A lot of young people today, even just to tell them, say, do a gardening, they think is something else. You see what I mean? So the aspect of hard work in our mind is something which is very, very important. As much as we are going to have that dependence on politicians, on our leaders, to do service delivery, to do something for us, there's a need for us to understand that we have got a role we can play as a people to make sure that we also remain on the path of hardworking. Because when we do that, we are also going to supplement government. Like, for instance, last season, we had the nation of Zambia received good rains. So someone should not be saying, no, the government will have to buy for me mini-meal. There are people who went out there and they went to do a field and they grow maize. You see what I mean? And they have got 5, 7, 10 bags, 50 bags, and the other bags they can be able to take to FRA, they sell and they buy. So what we are trying to say that let us, as much as we depend on the government, there must be also a room for us as Zambians to have a core and a mindset of hard work. Let us work hard. Because certain things, it may not need the government. Certain things is us ourselves as a people. So let us be hard work. Let us remain entrepreneur. You see what I mean? Doesn't mean that when you have gone to school, you have finished university, if there's no job, what should you do? You see them. I've seen a lot of people coming from different countries. They are doing business. I've seen people doing business. Most of these in our community, most of them, they are people not from Zambia, but they are doing business. So the aspect is that even when you don't find that job, even when that job has not come, you have to think down. You have to begin to think, what can I do? Yeah. So the level of laziness among the youths also is amazing. Yeah, there's too much laziness among the youths. They don't want to engage. Even when someone wants to give them something to do, they don't want to do it. So let us have that aspect and the mindset of hard work. And when we have that mindset of hard work, then we become now a partner to government. We supplement the government. So it doesn't mean that now, because the politician has promised this, you sit down. No, there must be a level of engagement. There must be a level of hard work. Let us inculcate that in our mind. What can I do? And all of aspects. So that is very, very important.
1: Apostle,
0: let us be awakened to hard work.
1: Mm-hmm. And so let us get back to the 90 days of prayer, especially that which you embarked on as Battle Cry for Zambia. And so have there been any testimonies or encouraging stories from the ongoing prayers, the national prayer meetings that have strengthened your faith?
0: Oh, yes. I'm very thrilled with the peace the country is enjoying. I know we have been having pockets of political violence, but those are pockets. But you see, I've been moving around the country as well, because I move in these provinces as well, meet intercessors and praying and all aspect. Yeah, a few weeks from before the election, I'll be moving to another part of the country, maybe on the northern aspect, circuit, and we continue our prayer. But I can tell you, the peace which we are enjoying, even this during time of campaign. No, if there was no peace in the country, businesses were not going to continue operating. But businesses have continued operating. You as a media station, you are operating. Why? Because there's peace. So I can testify to say these 90 days of prayer, we have seen the country enjoying the peace. And we are heading into the election in a peaceful atmosphere. But of course, where there are people, there will be all those small friction. But those have been pockets of violence. So for me, I want to thank God that that is one of the testimony, because this 90 days of prayer was centered much on peace, to see that we are also praying for the election process. I think the ballots have started coming in the country. You see what I mean? There are no hiccups. Things are coming through. So as a nation, we are getting ready for the election. So I can say that so far, so good. The prayers have been working. If someone there out there say, no, what prayers, I want to tell you that the prayer, and that is the reason you are listening to us there. You are drinking a cup of tea. Why? Because there have been peace. You are not running away, and all of that aspect, campaigns are going on in a peaceful manner. So the hand of God has been. I know there are people who wanted to see confusion, wanted to do this. But you see, this country is covenanted to God. This country, God watches over it 24/7. And if you are out there, you are thinking of violence, it will not happen, because we are praying and God is with us. And as a country, we are going to have peaceful elections.
1: All right, we'll take another set of messages, especially those messages coming on our Facebook page. Jeremiah Mbulo is saying, watching from Nakonde, Zambia. Owen Simbe is saying, amen, man of God, we need to pray for peace and the will of God to prevail in this nation. The church must be neutral, because it is a hospital where we run to for healing spiritually and physically. And the most important thing is love, as it is the root peace and every good thing. Mm. If there is love, hate speech cannot exist. May exactly. God bless and heal our nation, Zambia. Aklas Zimba is saying we have only one Zambia and we should embrace peace above all. Amen. Those are the messages coming on our Facebook page right there. Now, Apostle, as we approach polling day, what specific challenges should Zambia be praying against? I know we're only remaining with a few days to go before polling day.
0: Yeah, we have just to pray that all the elections material, you know, should be delivered in time. Yeah, so we are praying that everything should be delivered in time. Yeah, everything should be delivered in time. The polling agents, everybody, you know, to be ready, basically to save the country and all of that. So we are praying that, you know, all logistics in terms of transporting ballot papers from point A to point B, everything is done in good time. Yeah, and we thank God that, you know, we are not in a rain season, because during the rain season, it becomes very difficult. We thank God that, you know, I think when there was a planning of elections, it was good that it was put in a time when there are no rain. You know, some of the areas, when it is raining, they are not easily accessible. So now we are praying that the election materials will be able basically to be delivered in time, which I believe it will be done, because, you know, this is not the first time Zambia is having an elections. And we commend the Electoral Commission of Zambia for the work which they are doing. And I know they are working tirelessly to make sure that the elections go well. And we have been also observing what, you know, different political parties went to witness the printing of the ballot papers. You see, this just shows the transparency which is going on in the electoral process, which is so no one was denied to go there, and all presentation from political party, they went there. So it's good for the country. It's good for the country. So we continue to pray that everything go well. Yes.
1: And Apostle, even as we get to conclude this program today, what is your message to every Zambian listening today regarding prayer, leadership, and the future of our nation?
0: Yeah, thank you very much. Yeah, to all Zambians there, I just want to say in the first place, let us remain responsible. Let us remain responsible in terms that let us maintain the peace which Zambia has enjoyed for many years. And I want to urge some of the youths out there, don't be used as a tool of political violence. You have to make sure that as a youth, don't allow yourself to be used as a tool of political violence. To the politician, continue to campaign with the message of peace, the message of love and unity, and sell your vision to the people. And to the church, let us remain non-partisan as a church and continue to guide the nation, continue to guide the politician, and continue to pray for the peace of the country. But I am very confident that walking through the 90 days of prayer, we are still in the moment of prayer, I am very confident that Zambia will have peaceful elections.
1: Okay, and just based on your final remarks, what practical steps are you going to leave every Zambian today alongside prayer to ensure that elections are peaceful, credible, and honor God?
0: Yeah, one, as I said, let us remain responsible. Even on the polling day, let us go there and vote peacefully. That's very important. Get your voter's card, go to the polling station where you're supposed to vote, cast your vote, go back home. And wait for the results at home. I think that is very, very important. Yeah. So go cast your vote and go back home. And cast your vote peacefully and go back home. And as you go there to cast the vote, follow the instructions which are given there. You know, if they tell you, stand in the line. Because these are some of the things which brings confusion at polling station. You know, you have just come. The people have been there from 04, 05. You have just come. Maybe you're putting on a suit like the one I'm putting on. You're just coming. You're putting on a suit. And you want to go and stand in the front or enter. You know, these are some of the things which brings a lot of... people say, who is this one entering? Where has he come from? So let us make sure that we avoid all these things. And also help our brothers and our sisters, the men in uniform. You see what I mean? They have a lot of work to do on that those polling days. So we as the Zambian people, if we behave and if we do things orderly, we'll be helping our brothers and sisters, the men in uniform, to make sure that things are managed. You see, because they are just people. You know, they are just people. You know, the people was there 04. You are just coming. You want to go and in the line. So those are some of the things. So let us make sure we remain sober. And I want to encourage people that as we go to vote on the lake, go there sober. Yeah, if you go, some of you who like drinking in a drunken state, you are the one who brings the confusion. So make sure that you go in a sober way. You go if you want to go out, you can do that after the voting. So let us avoid going to the polling centers drunk. We have to go there and vote in a sober mind.
1: Right.
0: Thank you very much.
1: Thank you so much. And that was it for today on Chatback. I was talking to Apostle O'Brien Mayambu, founder for Battle Cry Zambia, and we're looking at the importance of prayer that is before elections. And we also delve into during and after elections, because Apostle Mayambu explained a lot of things that needs to be put in place, especially from the church's perspective, and that which the church is expected to do during this particular period. And so this is where I would love to thank you, our dear listener, for being there and just taking time to listen to this program, and also to those that were joining us on our Facebook page. Thank you so much for those comments and those that just did send in messages via our text line, and for those calls on the number 0956200490. And so, Apostle, thank you so much for being a part of today's edition of Chatback.
0: Thank you. It has been a pleasure. Just as I say to the Zambian people, let us continue in prayer for peaceful elections.
1: All right. And we will continue with the rest of our programming. Continue listening to Radio Christian Voice. Apostle, before I let you go, we're sharing Jesus boldly here on Radio Christian Voice. How often do you invite people to church?
0: Yeah, we always. Yeah, I just want to say that we always continue to encourage people to attend church. Yeah, and those also who don't know Jesus Christ as their Lord, personal Savior out there listening, we want you just to make sure that you make that decision to follow Jesus.
1: All right. And at the same time, I'll put you on the spot. Have you ever been rejected? Like you offer an invitation and someone rejects that invitation to say, no, I cannot do it.
0: Exactly. Exactly. No, I do a lot of evangelism. Yeah, exactly. But we give them time. Yeah, I believe that the Holy Spirit takes charge. Yeah, but if you don't know Jesus Christ as a Lord and personal Savior, and you're out there, I would want to encourage you to receive Jesus Christ as your Lord and personal Savior.
1: All right, and this is where we end today's Chatback program on that particular note. Invite someone to church and also introduce somebody to church. This is Margaret Mwanza. Until next time, it is goodbye. Continue listening to Radio Christian Voice.

Philippines and Voice News, the Global Link. With the news in brief, I'm Angel Kasabo. The Prison Scale Counseling Association, PRISCA, has welcomed the move by government to integrate mental health services into correctional facilities. Speaking in an interview with RSV News in Lusaka, PRISCA Executive Director Godfrey Malembeka has since called on stakeholders to complement government's efforts by ensuring that this policy is implemented and sustained through investment and inclusivity. The non-governmental gender organizations coordinating council, NGOCC, has called on all political parties and their leaders to conduct issue-based and respectful campaigns ahead of the August 13 general elections. NGOCC board chairperson Beauty Katewe says while Zambia's democracy is founded on robust political debate, there is a distinction between challenging an opponent's policies, record and conduct, and involving family members who are not participating in politics. In Africa news, official figures from the Democratic Republic of Congo released on Saturday show that the number of confirmed Ebola cases has surpassed 3,000. It said this includes 1,354 deaths and 555 recoveries, while 755 patients remain in hospital or in isolation. And President Donald Trump has paused attacks on Iran for the second night in a row to give diplomacy more time, the U.S. ambassador to the United Nations has said. Speaking to Fox News on Sunday, Ambassador Mike Watts said the president was giving talks some space. For more news, follow us on our social media platforms. You can find us on Facebook, Instagram, X, and YouTube with the handle RSCV News. My name is Angel Kasabo. Stay tuned.

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My name is Pompey. I say no to violence. I say no to hate speech. I say no to political intolerance. I say no to tribalism. I say yes to a prosperous Zambia. I say yes to a united Zambia. I say yes to a peaceful Zambia. One Zambia, one nation. I choose peace because I am Zambia.

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Being bold is coming to the understanding that the harvest is more than plenty, but those willing to put in the work are few. Turn quickly to the book of Matthew, past 28 chapters and come to verses 19 and realize the mandate is to look at the world and all its nations and say to ourselves, therefore, I'll go too. I'll go and love my neighbor enough to want to see them in heaven. I'll go and be compassionate enough to share the gospel with no fear end. I'll remember that persecution must be for his name's sake, because I'm grafted in. To God, we kids are namesakes. The practicality.

0: Church, I invite you. I step into prayer and offering daily support to the brethren, being a good example of righteous standing to all my sisters, and then realize that it's time we disciples went out to disciple others, to disciple the world into getting to know the God of the Bible. So go ye into the world and share his word boldly. The call is to engage culture for his glory.
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0: That's right. Jesus has the final say. That is Tasha Cobbs right there getting to open up our hour on Monday. Praise. Another beautiful day that the Lord has made. We ought to rejoice and be glad in it. How are you doing today? Where are you catching us from? How was your weekend? Are you at home? It's good to know that you're tuned in. And yes, I'm Chipo with you. We have some great music in this hour. Just praising God, thanking God for the gift of life. The fact that He woke you up this morning. This gives you and I reason enough to say, Lord, I thank you. And so we praise the Lord as we get started on Monday Praise and moving on to Todd Delaney as he says, do it again.
1: What we play?
2: Hello, the Lord is calling.
1: What we say?
3: 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Philippians 4:6-7 says, don't worry about anything.
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All right, God's word says, I will bless the Lord at all times. His praise shall continually be in my mouth. That is Jesse Priestley right there. And good to know that you are tuned in. Maybe you've just turned on the radio. It's great to know that you're listening. Monday praise is what it is. What are you thanking God for today? What are you praising God for today? Remember, we appreciate your contributions, and get to us via our Facebook page and comment on the post. We'll be happy to hear from you as we praise the Lord, as we share Jesus boldly. Also reminding you to be kind to someone. People are going through so much, but allow yourself to be used by God as a vessel that will encourage, that will share the gospel, invite someone to church, start a faith conversation, and you know, share your testimony. You never know how God will use you to transform somebody's life just through your obedience. And so as we continue sharing Jesus boldly, find us on Facebook as Radio Christian Voice. Comment on the post. We'll be happy to hear from you, even as we have some great music right here on Monday Praise.

All right, that is Faith Kalava featuring Christine saying "Ew," and this is how we're doing it today on Monday Praise. Psalm 103 verse 1 to 2 says, "Praise the Lord, my soul, all my inmost being, praise his holy name. Praise the Lord, my soul, and forget not all his benefits." Now, when we hear the phrase "bless the Lord," it may seem unusual because God is the source of all blessings. How can we bless him? To bless the Lord means to praise him, honor him, and express our gratitude for who he is and what he has done. And David speaks to his own soul in Psalm 103, urging himself to remember God's goodness. Sometimes we become consumed by challenges, disappointments, and daily pressures. In those moments, we need to pause and intentionally recall God's faithfulness. And so today, when you sit back and reflect on the goodness of God, what is it that he has done for you? There's a song that says, "Count your blessings, name them one by one." And when you count your blessings, it will surprise you what the Lord has done. And so today, as we bless the Lord, remember to praise him, whether it makes sense or not. And we continue with some more great music right here on the show.

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0: All right, Janet with Vale Savandinemwine bring us to a point where we move on to the second and final hour of the show as we continue blessing the name of the Lord, praising the name of the Lord. And yes, Psalm 103 verse 1 to 2 simply says, bless the Lord, all my soul, and all that is within me. Bless his holy name. I'm Triple still with you on the show. Keep on listening.
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My name is Pinjani. I say no to violence. I say no to hate speech. I say no to political intolerance. I say no to tribalism. I say yes to a prosperous Zambia. I say yes to a united Zambia. I say yes to a peaceful Zambia. One Zambia, one nation. I choose peace because I am Zambian.

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0: Old is coming to the understanding that the harvest is more than plenty, but those willing to put in the work are few. Turn quickly to the book of Matthew, past 28 chapters and come to verses 19 and realize the mandate is to look at the world and all its nations and say to ourselves, therefore, I'll go too. I'll go and love my neighbor enough to want to see them in heaven. I'll go and be compassionate enough to share the gospel with no fear end. I'll remember that persecution must be for his name's sake, because I'm grafted in. To God, we kids are namesakes. The practicality requires me to step into faith. Convos to point to the true source in the Bible to pronounce the gospel. I share my testimony to shame the past and the accusers thereof. I share the message of his goodness, and it is to church I invite ya. I step into prayer and offering daily support to the brethren, being a good example of righteous standing to all my sisters. And then realize that it's time we disciples went out to disciple others, to disciple the world into getting to know the God of the Bible. So go ye into the world and share his word boldly. The call is to engage culture for his glory.
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All right, the second and final hour of Lifestyle. Thank you so much for choosing Radio Christian Voice. I'm Chipo, still with you. And just taking time to praise God and to worship Him. That is Israel Houghton with Alpha and Omega. God's word says, who is like you, O Lord? Among the gods, who is like you, glorious in holiness, fearful in praises, doing wonders. And as you tuned in, we still have some great music. We have something by Ruben. We have something by Higher Calling, plus a lot more. Keep on listening as we bless the name of the Lord.

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We honor you tonight. We've just come to worship you.

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0: We are so grateful to God for this opportunity and time that God has given unto us in the mighty name of Jesus Christ. This is the day that the Lord has made, and we rejoice and are glad in it. In Colossians chapter number 3, Colossians chapter number 3 verse 9, the word of God reads, Colossians chapter 3 verse 9, the Bible says, lie not one to another, seeing that ye have put off the old man and his deeds, and have put on the new man, which is renewed in knowledge after the image of him that created him. May the Lord bless the reading of his word. Now, God hates lying, and you and I have been called to live a life of truth and not bear false witnesses. The Bible says the devil is a liar and the father of all lies. And in Revelations, you know, scripture tells us to say, no liar shall inherit the kingdom of God. Now, there are consequences of lying. And like I said, we are in a time and a generation that has found lying fashionable. You see, we are in a time that, you know, the enemy has managed to harden our hearts, not to tremble when we lie. From scripture, from Genesis to Revelation, we see God dealing with lies. We see God, you know, dealing with people that lied. The Bible tells us to say, talks of the story of, you know, Ananias and Sapphira. They lied in the presence of God. And what happened to them? They dropped dead. Achani, in the book of Joshua, you know, hid a stolen goods, and his whole family was stoned. Jacob lied to Isaac, and he had to run for 20 years. Lying always has consequences. Gehazi lied to Elisha, and he got leprosy. As children of God, we need to make sure that we do not fall trap or prey, or we do not fall in the trap of lying. Get rid of lies. Sometimes people lie jokingly, but the consequence of lying has no apology to a liar. If you are to retain authority in your life as a child of God, if you are to retain power in your life as a child of God, you must make sure that you take words and actions seriously. We are in a time that a lot of people have developed a form of godliness, but denying the power. Why? Because of not taking speaking seriously. You need to take note that God spoke everything that we see into existence. There is authority in speaking, and never play with speaking. That is the more reason why God's counsel says, be slow to speak and quick to hear. Why? Because every time you open your mouth, you are creating something or you are destroying something. Let he that has an ear hear what the Spirit of the Lord is saying. And this morning, the counsel of the Holy Spirit reminds us not to lie to one another. May it be your goal, may it be your goal, may it be my goal, not to lie in this day. Conquer lies with the truth in Jesus' name. As Daniel purposed in his heart not to defile his body with the food that was presented by the king's table, we need to resolve not to defile ourselves with lies. Have a blessed day. God bless you. Amen.
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0: All right, that is music coming from Kwesi Otang saying he changeth not. And yes, from the rising of the sun to it says the name of the Lord is to be praised, and he's the same yesterday, today, and forever. Earlier on, we had Pastor Peter Mbewe reminding us to be telling the truth, you know, not to take advantage and, you know, just to tell lies. And, you know, sometimes we're like, after all, it's past. After all, it was, you know, it's not recent. I told a lie, but, you know, it's gone. But how is your life reflecting towards others, even towards God, when it comes to what you are saying? God's word says, let the words of my mouth and the meditation of my heart be acceptable in your sight. As we're sharing Jesus boldly, how are you reflecting God? And so today, my prayer is that your life, my life, will reflect God. Be kind towards someone and share the gospel. Encourage someone, pray for someone, and let them see the light of God in your life. Moving on, we still have some great music, and as you tuned in, a reminder to you to mark your calendars for the 28th of November 2026. And yes, the RCVMAs are on right at Ciela Bonanza. And remember to like, follow the RCV Music Awards Facebook page for the latest information. And yes, we carry on with some more lunchtime music, keeping you company, reminding you that God is God, He's supreme, and He is over all.
1: What are we going to do? Where are we going to go? Pharaoh's army's behind us, and there's nothing but water in front of us.
2: I know that Pharaoh's army is behind us, and I know there's nothing but water in front of us. But the Lord God said, stand still and know that I

William McDowell with Be Enthroned, and yes, may God be King and Lord over your life. And remember to share Jesus boldly. As you tuned in, do send us a message on 0956200490. Get to Facebook, comment on the post. We'll be happy to hear from you right into the dying minutes of the show. I'll be back to say my goodbyes shortly.

Indeed, may the name of the Lord be praised. That is Ruben right there, closing up on today's edition of the show. Thank you so much for listening. I'm Chipo, wishing you a lovely and blessed day. Remember to share Jesus boldly. Remember to be kind. Remember to pray for someone. Remember to share that gospel resource with someone, and you never know that person's life, somebody's life will transform and change because you obeyed and allowed God to use you as a vessel. And yes, this is where I need to sign out. Sing us out is Kabwe Chapo with Mwampapusha. God bless you, and keep on listening to Christian.

0: sometimes feel like everything is meaningless, like every day is just spent in vain.
1: To be honest, that's how I felt before I had a personal relationship with Jesus Christ. So I completely get you.
0: Oh yeah?
1: It's impossible to find true meaning apart from our Creator. You know, God created us for a purpose, but we can only find it when we are in a relationship with Him.
0: That sounds amazing. But where do you even begin to have a relationship with a God you can't see?
1: Listen, God has revealed Himself to us in many ways. You find Him in nature, that's His creation. You find Him in His Word contained in the Bible. And you find Him through Jesus Christ, His Son, that He sent to die for us. You know, God loves you so much and is ready to reveal Himself to you if you let Him in. I'm actually glad that you've asked this question.
0: Wow, that's amazing. How do I let Him in?
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0: The Anti-Voter Apathy Project warns political candidates against making unrealistic campaign promises. The Food Reserve Agency urged to honor commitment to pay farmers within 3 days, and Ghana repatriating another 1,000 nationals from South Africa. Good afternoon. With the lunchtime news at 13, I'm Angel Kasabo. The Anti-Voter Apathy Project AVAP has urged political candidates contesting this year's general elections to avoid making unrealistic campaign promises that they may not be able to fulfill. AVAP Executive Director Richo Mluani says the organization is concerned by some of the promises being made on the campaign trail, questioning whether they can be realistically be implemented if the candidates are elected into office. Speaking in an interview with RCV News in Lusaka, Mr. Mluani stressed the need for political parties and candidates to base their campaign messages on practical and achievable commitments rather than making exaggerated pledges aimed at attracting voters. He said unfulfilled campaign promises are among the factors that contribute to voter apathy, adding that many citizens become discouraged after witnessing leaders fail to deliver on their commitments. Overpromising during campaigns and failing to fulfill those promises is one of the reasons many people lose confidence in the electoral process and choose not to vote, said Mr. Mluani.
1: The biggest thing is that I want to say that the political parties, these candidates that are campaigning, they do not. There's a temptation that as they solicit for this vote, they will end up stating things that they are not going to manage. To advise them that let them speak things that they are going to do for the people within their limitations, because overpromising people change, and this is what causes voter apathy. Because when people don't see those promises being fulfilled,
0: the Tonse Pamozi Alliance has wondered why the Zambia police on the Copper Belt has continued to restrict the campaign activities of the National Reconciliation Party for Unity and Prosperity following another blocking incident involving the party's presidential candidate, Brian Munduwile. Mr. Munduwile and his running mate, Makebi Zulu, were reportedly blocked by the Zambia police officers yesterday as the duo traveled from Chambishi, where they had held a scheduled campaign rally, to Mufulira. Speaking in an interview with RCV News in Lusaka today, Alliance Corps Secretary General Celestine Mukandila said the police should focus on protecting citizens rather than interfering with political campaigns. Mr. Mukandila said the Alliance's campaigns have remained peaceful and that there is no justification for what he described as continued political interference. Mr. Mukandila added that elections are for the people of Zambia and not for politicians, stressing that all candidates should be allowed to campaign freely in accordance with the law.
1: Clearly that there are overzealous police officers that are getting wrong instruction from the regime. But what we can assure the police and the Zambian people is that our people are resolved. We shall not be intimidated any further by the police or the regime, because the Zambian people have already decided. This is an election for the Zambian people. And what we have said is that we shall not retaliate to the oppressive machinations of the regime to continue provoking us. We have been running a very peaceful campaign, an incident-free campaign, because we believe...
0: Agriculture expert Oliver Bulaya has welcomed the maize floor price announced by the Food Reserve Agency, FRA, saying it will support farmers' productivity. The agency recently announced that a 50-kilogram bag of white maize will be purchased at 347 kwacha during this year's maize marketing season. Speaking in an interview with RCV News in Lusaka today, Dr. Wulaya described the price as fair and reasonable, noting that it will not distort the private sector market. Meanwhile, Dr. Wulaya has urged the agency to honor President Hakainde Hichilema's directive to ensure farmers are paid within 3 days of delivering their maize. He said timely payments are essential to rebuilding the confidence and trust that farmers lost in the agency following delays in payments during the 2025-2026 farming season.
2: The pronouncements or directives, you know, from the president is policy. And the president has been mentioning that our farmers will be paid within 2 to 3 days. This is a matter of policy, because if it is not done in that way, then the the pronouncement, the president will be held accountable, you know, by the farmers, because whatever pronouncement comes from the president is policy. We don't want the president to be held accountable or the Food Reserve Agency to be held accountable. For us all, we expect the Food Reserve Agency to pay promptly within upon delivery or within 3 to 4 days.
0: Battle Cry for Zambia founder Apostle O'Brien Mayambu has called on the clergy to refrain from making unnecessary statements, including prophecies that could create confusion as the country prepares for the August 13, 2026 general elections. Apostle Mayambu emphasized that the church should remain committed to praying for peace and seeking God's guidance as Zambians prepare to elect their leaders. Speaking when he featured on Christian Voices chatback program in Lusaka today, Apostle Mayambu urged church leaders to encourage their congregants to pray for wisdom in choosing leaders who will serve the nation faithfully rather than allowing churches to become platforms for partisan politics. Apostle Mayambu, whose organization is currently leading a 90-day national prayer movement ahead of the general elections, also appealed to the church to continue championing peace before, during, and after the elections. He also said that prayer remains essential as Zambia prepares to choose its next leaders, noting that it is also a key pillar in strengthening the country's democracy.
3: You know, I've seen a lot of things going on on the media. There are a lot of prophetic utterance which are going on and all of that. So sometimes these things, they just come to confuse people. I think the role of the church, as I said, and the clergy, is to preach the message of peace, the message of love. Because some of the prophetic utterance which are coming is because maybe you align yourself with this person, you align yourself with this political party, then you say that this person is going to win an election. The people of Zambia will decide who is going to win an election. It's not you as a clergy.
0: In foreign news, Ghana says it has begun repatriating another 1,000 nationals from South Africa due to ongoing anti-migrant sentiments in the country. Accra said that special flights bringing the migrant workers back will arrive on Sunday and Monday as the final phase of its evacuation of nationals. Ghana has already returned more than 900 nationals and says it will demand compensation from the South African government for their lost property and assets. It has also petitioned the International Criminal Court to open an investigation into attacks against foreigners, which they said could constitute crimes against humanity. Coming up shortly, Iran says it will hold strikes as long as U.S. bombing pause holds. This and more. Stay tuned.
4: Did you know that starting a faith-based conversation can be as simple as asking someone what they believe in? Asking questions opens up doors to sharing Jesus boldly. Do that today. Remember, ask what they believe in.
5: Share Jesus boldly today.
0: And now for the rest of the news. Iran will halt its own attacks as long as the United States does the same, a senior Iranian official told Reuters on Sunday. The development comes as the United States pressed pause on its bombing campaign after President Donald Trump's advisors told him they were running out of targets and expressed worries about depleting the U.S. arsenal. After 13 nights of intensifying U.S. airstrikes on Iran, the Pentagon suspended the campaign late on Friday, with no U.S. attacks reported on either Saturday or Sunday. That's the news to date. Here is another look at the headlines. The Anti-Voter Apathy Project AVAP has urged political candidates contesting this year's general elections to avoid making unrealistic campaign promises that they may not be able to fulfill. Agriculture expert Oliver Bulaya has welcomed the maize floor price announced by the Food Reserve Agency FRA, saying it will help support farmers' productivity. And Ghana says it has begun repatriating another 1,000 nationals from South Africa due to ongoing anti-migrant sentiments in the country. For more news, follow us on our social media platforms. You can find us on Facebook, Instagram, X, and YouTube with the handle RRCV News. My name is Angel Kasabo. Stay tuned.
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0: that?
1: This right here? This is for you. For him.
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2: 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I say no to violence. I say no to hate speech. I say no to political intolerance. I say no to tribalism. I say yes to a prosperous Zambia. I say yes to a united Zambia. I say yes to a peaceful Zambia. One Zambia, one nation. I choose peace because I am Zambian.

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0: old is coming to the understanding that the harvest is more than plenty, but those willing to put in the work are few. Turn quickly to the book of Matthew, past 28 chapters and come to verses 19 and realize the mandate is to look at the world and all its nations and say to ourselves, therefore, I'll go too. I'll go and love my neighbor enough to want to see them in heaven. I'll go and be compassionate enough to share the gospel with no fear end. I'll remember that persecution must be for his name's sake, because I'm grafted in. To God, we kids are namesakes. The practicality requires me to step into faith. Convos to point to the true source in the Bible to pronounce the gospel. I share my testimony to shame the past and the accusers thereof. I share the message of his goodness, and it is to church I invite you. I step into prayer and offering daily support to the brethren, being a good example of righteous standing to all my sisters, and then realize that it's time we disciples went out to disciple others, to disciple the world into getting to know the God of the Bible. So go ye into the world and share his word boldly. The call is to engage culture for his glory.
1: This is not just church talk. This is faith in the streets, truth in your headphones, boldness in your bloodstream. Welcome to Share Jesus.

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0: When you hear that sick tune, you should even know that the girls are back.
1: We're back.
0: You know, the thing is, I was avoiding that because I might just cough.
1: Oh, I got you.
0: Girl, you got to do it more.
1: It is. That
0: squeaky voice. Pew, pew, pew, pew.
1: There's different levels. Please. Wow.
0: Well, it's a beautiful.

0: Monday, a beautiful week we must note for. It's a beautiful Monday, a beautiful week we must note for sure. All praise and thanks to the Lord Most High, the Lord Most High, for bringing us this far. My name is Tamwali Dakamono.
1: And I'm Faith Kasolo.
0: We are your hosts for this episode, as we are most of the time, like all the time.
1: All right. And our co-host will be coming in later.
0: Yes, at least we know every Monday, Dennis Muranga is with us.
1: Yeah.
0: So we're looking forward to that.
1: Absolutely.
0: Well, yeah. A little recap of our weekends, right? Before anything, we'd love you to register your presence with us. Yeah. On 0956-200-490. The number again is 0956-200-490. Yeah. And we'd love to give you a shout out if you're listening in from Dola, Livingston, Kitwe, Kapiri, Poshi, Lusaka, Solwezi, Chipata, and any other part of the country. And perhaps you are streaming live via our website, rcv.co.zm. We are glad that you have done this wonderful, remarkable, and bold thing.
1: Absolutely. Of course, you know, you are listening to Share Jesus Boldly right here on Radio Christian Voice, your home since 94. And of course, you know, we are brought to you every Monday, Wednesday, and Friday from 14 till 17. Now, Friday's conversation was one for the books. Oh, gosh.
0: That's how much of... that's how book worthy it was. One that would really make me cough every time I think of it. Sheila Shabalia. It was great to have
1: a great conversation.
0: But and she had so much to say. You know, remember how tired she was looking when she came in. Yeah. But I just love, she's bold and passionate about Christ. And so to see someone whose music inspires and ministers to you is actually bold about their faith in Christ. It goes beyond how beautifully they sound in the studio, how their music gives you goosebumps. And yes, you do pray in tongues here and there when you're listening to the music, but it's lovely to know that this person is taking their relationship with Christ very, very seriously.
1: Absolutely. I think, you know, one of the takeaways from the conversation was really about pursuing God for yourself.
0: Yeah.
1: You know, seeking God for yourself. It's one thing to be pointing fingers at this person, that person. Focus on your lane, you know, pursue God with all your heart. As the Bible tells us that we should work out our own salvation with fear and trembling, meaning that we need to focus on our relationship with God and allow God to work on other people as he sees fit in his timing as he's walking with them as well. But you know, she did give us a challenge to go out there and tell somebody about Jesus, even by simply just asking, how are you doing today? And we want to hear from you. How have you applied that, or how did you apply that when it comes to asking or bringing up a faith conversation so you can share Jesus boldly?
0: I love that. And just a reminder of our conversation on Friday. It was premising on music as a tool for evangelism. And, you know, that it was great that we had Chile Chevalier, a musician in her own right, you know, just to break down this topic of discussion with us. Now, the whole lot of last week, we were looking at gospel resources. We defined what gospel resources are and how sending a gospel resource to that one person you know needs to come to Christ is a way of evangelism. It's important that, you know, we revisit these terms, we revisit these ways of evangelism every now and then. So we know that we know exactly what we're doing. Most of us, I think at one point, felt stuck when it came to our growth as evangelists, because we're thinking there's only one way of evangelizing. That is going to the streets, you know, and asking somebody, hi, how are you? Do you know Jesus? Mm-hmm. What if you're not in that position just yet? Are you utilizing your social media? By social media, we're not talking about Facebook and TikTok only. Even something as simple as WhatsApp or messaging. Are you posting a Bible verse on your status? Mm-hmm. Are you sharing a Bible verse with the family? You know? Mm-hmm. Yeah. Now, this week, we're starting off on a strong note.
1: Come on.
0: Yeah.

0: Which is our question for the day. It's the one driving our conversation. Is what is the most uncomfortable faith conversation you've had with an unbeliever?
1: This one needs you to rethink and remember the interaction.
0: What made you feel uncomfortable?
1: Yeah.
0: When you
1: that too, yes. Actually.
0: What made you feel uncomfortable about the conversation and why? You know, why it made you feel uncomfortable? Was it because you felt like you're not ready to tackle such an area of your faith? Or what you believe in?
1: Or did you feel like they were questioning your faith?
0: Exactly. Or maybe do you think they're just out there to get you? Maybe you felt like it was an argument, or maybe this was God testing you.
1: Yeah.
0: See how much you know about Christ. But right. Girl, just to get the conversation going, do you recall the most uncomfortable conversation you had with an unbeliever?
1: I actually have to think about this one. But while I'm thinking, can you answer that question?
0: Have you been there? Think about it. Yes, I have. Okay. I definitely have been there. And at the time, it was the most uncomfortable conversation. Now, I just give an answer. I am not God. Okay, this answer stems from, if God is so good, then why are these bad things happening? Why would you want to believe? Why do you want me to believe in a God who took away my parents, who took away this and this and this and that? So now, you know, you're evangelizing to somebody and you're telling them about how Jesus loves them. And, you know, you read the John 10:10, the thief comes to steal, kill, and what? To destroy. But I've come to give you life in abundance. And then, you say, okay, if life in abundance is a promise, then why did this happen? So, but back in the day, it would be hard for me to answer. Because I thought that I would have all the answers. But like I said, I'm not God. Right? So, and it's not all, it's, trust me, the answer is not a one-size-fits-all. I mean, you can't always say, no, there's a purpose. What, for me to be broken?
1: Right.
0: So that's the thing. So in those moments, the compassion of Christ needs to move us to really get to understand why a person felt that way. What led to, you know, their parents did, or the death of a loved one. You get to dig in deeper into the conversation rather than just wanting to respond. Of course, we have to defend our faith. Mm-hmm. We are apologists. Right. Mm-hmm. To a certain extent. But are you just looking to respond because you don't want to be the wrong one in the conversation, and you don't want to be the one who's left without an answer? Mm-hmm. But there's a lot of things in that regard.
1: Oh, that's interesting. And I'm guessing how you handled it was really with wisdom. Like, oh my God, I don't know.
0: In these moments now, I say that I usually go to ask, like, what really happened? What made you feel this way? What got you angry? Just to try and understand the situation. From there, honestly, I've seen the Holy Spirit come through for each unique situation. But back in the day, I would be quick to answer. The same, everything happens for a purpose. I mean, it does. But then, you know, somebody will ask, okay, what was the purpose? And then what do you say? No, I don't know. You see? And then you're like, like, there's always a rebut. There's a rebut, a rebuttal. There's always an answer, like, to oppose this message of salvation that you're preaching to somebody who's hurt.
1: That's very interesting. I think now that I've thought about it, for me, it's been more of when somebody, an unbeliever, purposely is trying to mock my faith while I'm trying to share my faith.
0: Yeah.
1: And then they bring up the race thing.
0: Oh.
1: And then I'm just like,
0: oh,
1: Jesus didn't die for me because of his skin color. Mm. It's his blood we needed, please. You know, that's how I'd be responding, because I'm just like,
0: have you seen me clocking my fingers? Even my toes, if you see that.
1: Okay. Because sometimes the race comment is just so unnecessary. And it's like, it's not his skin color we needed. It was his blood that we needed that set us free, you know. And I think those moments have put me in uncomfortable situations because I'm not trying to fight. You know how some people say, I'm from the south side of the kingdom? You know?
0: Yeah, you're not that part.
1: No, I'm just
0: saying. Just the eastern side. The wise
1: But sometimes
0: people.
1: You have to show that you got the salt of the word of God, you know. You got to be very bold about wise your faith and fervent, exactly, yeah, firm, and like, no, I'm not gonna tolerate this. I know you don't agree with me, but I'm not gonna tolerate you mocking my faith, mocking my God. Mm-hmm. You know, I just wanted to share the love of God with you, and this is, you don't want

0: it, cool. And that kind of puts you in an uncomfortable situation because you're just trying to also win a soul for Christ. Mm-hmm. And they're acting up and you're like, Lord, why?
1: I mean, there's also conversations on, yeah, you know, where, what happened to our beliefs before, you know, Christianity was introduced to us, mm-hmm, let's say particularly in our African culture. We've been learning about African tradition with Egypt, yeah, and it's been, yeah, an interesting, it's been, it's journey. Interesting, yeah. It's been great. So much to unpack and so much to learn.
0: Yeah.
1: But in all sincerity, it does get really uncomfortable because it feels like, is this really an evangelism moment or somebody's just
0: attacking you?
1: Is just attacking you. Right. I mean, yeah.
0: Especially because you know what God has done in your life and you're like, how are you going to mock my Savior like that?
1: Right? Like, you feel her like, just, bruh. Lord, thank you that you died for this person too, because wow.
0: Hallelujah.
1: Yeah. And, mm, and trust me, we're getting more and more of such statements now.
0: Yeah.
1: Because like we've said, we read about culture. People want to get back to their roots and, you know, there's conversations of how was your faith, this faith you're practicing, introduced to your people?
0: Mm-hmm.
1: Was it with good intentions? I'm like, I didn't go back that far, but I see what the Lord has done for me.
0: Right.
1: Yeah. So, and you know, that's why we really need to talk about, okay, when a conversation is one for evangelism or for being an apologist, like, mm-hmm, and you need to just be, you know, being an apologist,
0: mm-hmm,
1: or a defender of your faith, is very important. Like, every one of us is that to some extent.
0: To some extent, when, yeah,
1: the fact that you're sharing Jesus boldly means you're sharing your faith even in the face of rejection. Like, absolutely, you're ready to be rejected and you're still going to proclaim that you proclaim the finished works of Christ and you declare your belief in God.
0: Absolutely. Yeah.
1: Otherwise, we want to know, what's the most uncomfortable conversation you've had with a non-believer or one who's, you know, questioning their faith or questioning your faith? You know, maybe they're on the journey of, you know, of coming to Christ, but there will still be those very uncomfortable conversations. Maybe some of us even had those uncomfortable conversations before getting to know Christ.
0: Mm-hmm.
1: Yeah. So what's that most uncomfortable conversation you've had? Share with us on 0956-200490. Once again, the number is 0956-200490. Alrighty. Well, you know how heavy we keep it in terms of music in the first hour of the program. So let's get straight to our playlist. First on it is God Looks Good on You by Canton Jones. Have you heard this one? I think you're gonna love it.
0: Let's, yeah, hear it.
1: Particularly the hook. So let's get into it. Yep. Yeah.

0: My name is Esther Chungu.
1: Esther Chungu.
0: My name is Esther Chungu, and I love Radio Christian Voice because it grants

Yeah, wake up, give thanks. 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Why God keep blessing? 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

0: we are still keeping it heavy, but of course we needed to come in and remind you all that we are still here.
1: Absolutely.
0: This is Share Jesus Boldly. We were listening to Totela by Tim. Not by Tim. By Ty the Rapper featuring Tim. And just trying to remember. Okay, I will find the name. I will find the name. But earlier we listened to Should Be Beautiful by Swoop. Yes. And then we listened to God Looks Good on You by Canton Jones. Yes. So now, okay, let me give you the actual names. All the Time, Swoop. Yes, and then Totela by Ty the Rapper featuring Tim and Chandamfula. And of course, the Canton Jones coming through with God Looks Good on You. So let's talk about the WhatsApp channel.
1: Have you subscribed to the WhatsApp channel? That's a good question. If you've not, why? I mean, it's a really awesome space that you would love. And if you've not joined the WhatsApp channel just yet, allow me to tell you a little bit about it firstly. So we have a Share Jesus Boldly WhatsApp channel that brings forth so many resources to help you become more bold in your faith. But of course, it's a great space to learn, to be equipped, and also to find like-minded community of people who are also trying to go out there and be bold. And you'd love that space because having, you know, like-minded people around you, it's so encouraging. You know when the Bible talks about walk with the wise and you shall be wise? Mm-hmm. Similar, because it's one of those things of like, walk with bold people, mm-hmm. and you will be bold as well. Okay.
0: It just happens. Like,
1: it does. Yeah.
0: It rubs off on you.
1: Exactly.
0: Girl, you look at us finishing each other's
1: things. You owe me gum.
0: Oh, wow.
1: I'm not very expensive. You know what? I'll get you that gum.
0: Yeah.
1: But for real, it does rub off on you. And it's one of those things that's very encouraging, knowing that my friend is being bold. I also am going to be bold, you know? And you can even make it a game. Who's going to be the most boldest today to tell someone about Jesus, you know? A beautiful thing. But going back to the WhatsApp channel, it's a beautiful space that...
0: I love the runs.
1: Exactly. It's a beautiful space that you can grow in and learn from. And so if you have not yet subscribed or followed the WhatsApp channel, allow me to tell you how. Firstly, go to your WhatsApp, go to the update section, type in Share Jesus Boldly. It should pop up with a purple logo with white words. Click follow and be part of the family. If you have not or can't find it, you can send us a message or on any of our social media platforms or cell phone number, and you can ask us to send you the link and we will add you right then and there. And you can also be part of the Bold family.
0: Yes, ma'am, for sure. Now, speaking of being bold, you know, we are being bold with the conversation we're having today, mm-hmm. asking ourselves what the most uncomfortable faith conversation was that we've ever had with an unbeliever, one who is yet to come to the saving knowledge of Christ. Now, there's interesting comments here. The one that really made me laugh was conversations about Jesus not being God. And the person he was talking to said they don't believe in Jesus, but only in God. Now, this is from Paul Silas Silawe, who said, mm-hmm. I almost got annoyed forgetting that he's an unbeliever.
1: You know, we get it.
0: Like,
1: sometimes they be really testing you.
0: They be testing you.
1: Are you sure you're Christian?
0: Do you want me to throw in a Bible verse or a fist?
1: Yeah.
0: Then you remember, we are evangelizing, okay? Yeah, another David Simuluka says, the Bible says 7 women shall marry 1 man, so we should fulfill that scripture. Sadly, I didn't have enough time to explain that the word woman mostly in the Bible stands for the Church of Christ.
1: Right? Quite interesting.
0: The church is married to Christ. I wish to meet him again. This was an interesting one. We need to delve in deep and understand what context this conversation was having.
1: Absolutely. And there's Tinashe here.
0: Yes.
1: Tinashe mm-hmm. Travis says, why invite them to church when they can pray on their own at home? It was challenging for me to convince them.
0: No, honestly. The crying emoji. Like,
1: right. Like, how do you even begin to? It's like, you know, there's this meme of this This kid kind of trying to count. If John had five apples, you know. So you're trying to explain, like, church is important, bro. Like, just come to church, you know. Like, you can pray at home, but you can also pray at church, you know.
0: Do not forsake the gathering of the saints. And trust me, when you come to Christ,
1: yeah,
0: it's when you understand. Remember what Chilesha, I love that we can refer to some of the things that were pointed out in that conversation.
1: Absolutely.
0: Chilesha was talking about how before she came to know Christ, you know, the slow paced worship / praise songs sounded boring to her even when her mom played. But then after coming to know Christ,
1: it was what she loved.
0: Like, it was beyond the pace. It was the lyrics. It was just how close how this tool can be used to just worship your God and bring yourself closer to Him and that kind of stuff. So yeah, it really goes with understanding. As you get discipled, after you come to Christ, it's when you understand why it's important for you to congregate with like-minded believers.
1: Absolutely. Yeah. Absolutely.
0: Another one was Israel.
1: Yeah,
0: Josh from Jesus Global. Come on now, sir. His was proving that the world was created out of nothing. Alaman, there's a prove it. Prove it if it is, if it is true.
1: Show the evidence.
0: Wait, yeah, like you have to use a Venn diagram. I'm like, what do you mean?
1: Huh?
0: No, but for real though, so and these conversations, trust me, make you, the first time you encounter such a question, you may not be able to answer. So what do you do? Out of curiosity, you begin to research, like, okay, what is the scientific explanation of the beginning of the world? What theories are there of the beginning of the world, apart from the one that you know and you are firm on, which is, you know, according to Genesis, what? One. Mm-hmm. Yes. And even John 1, in the beginning was the Word, and the Word was God, and the Word was with God. Yes. Mm-hmm. And so now how do you see, like, how do these actually, how is what you believe in superior to everything else?
1: Yeah.
0: And you know, there's a lot of scientists who are also apologists. Yes.
1: Yeah.
0: They explain how, you know, certain theories at the beginning of the earth actually supplement into what is already explained by the Bible, right? The thing is, though, is you might understand these things, but how to explain them to someone in these situations, especially if you don't have enough time, like Paul, who didn't have enough time? No, it was David Simuloga. So it does get crazy.
1: It does.
0: You may not always reach the conclusion.
1: I'm telling you, but it's interesting to see people's comments and what they actually, how they've been put in these situations. I'd love to know how they responded, though, because some of these questions were tough and uncomfortable.
0: Mm-hmm.
1: How do you respond in that situation? But we love to see and hear that, you know, they've been in those situations, so it's relatable. It's a very relatable conversation. So, of course, remember we're asking the question, what is the most uncomfortable faith conversation you've ever had with a non-believer?
0: Amanda, it's interesting. Otherwise, send your text message to 0956-200490. We've got a message here from Vic Malo, I believe. Yes, it's from Vic Malo saying, good afternoon, beloved. Vic Malo is greeting you too with wonderful kisses of love.
1: In the Lord. Hallelujah. Thank you. Thank you so much, McMahon, for registering your presence. We are absolutely grateful. Absolutely grateful.
0: Thank you so much. You know what we're going to do? We'll take another musical break.
1: Yes.
0: I need to breathe. Here is Sinizaleka by DG Music, a wonderful 2024 release. And he got him a nomination in the inaugural RCV Music Awards, which, by the way, are taking place again this very year on the 28th of November. And, of course, we'll be giving you more details as we, you know, journey along to that D-Day. So, like we said, here is Sinizaleka by DG Music.

0: You're mobile. So are we.
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1: 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It's time to stop holding back. 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

right, you're still tuned into Radio Christian Voice, your home since 94. And of course, you're still with your girls, Tamwani and Faith, and we are sharing Jesus boldly together, of course. Now, coming up, we still have conversation coming at 15. We will be discussing, you know, talking about the most uncomfortable faith conversations that we've had, that an unbeliever has asked us a question that really made us feel uncomfortable. We'll be discussing this in more depth, of course, with our co-host Dennis, who will be coming through. And of course, in the third hour, we do have Truth or Trap, and it's going to be an amazing one, and we can't wait to play that with you. But for now, we're going to take a little break, listen to some music and the likes, and of course, don't touch that dial, because on the other side, so much more coming your way.

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1: With a news in brief, I am Margaret Mwanza. Mafinga District Election Officer Joseph Nonde says voter education has continued to gain momentum in all the wards of Mafinga South and North constituencies as voting day draws closer. Zanis reports that Mr. Nonde described the voter education facilitation so far as a success. Government says it will this year buy all the maize that will be supplied to the Food Reserve Agency, FRA, in Central Province. According to Central Province Permanent Secretary, Dr. Myuna Mwanakampwe, said though the FRA was initially targeting to purchase 100,000 metric tons of the grain, government resolved to ensure that all the maize supplied is procured. In African news, a former NFL player from Kenya was deported last month by U.S. Immigration and Customs Enforcement, the agency said, citing an overstayed visa, multiple arrests, and prison time. Daniel Adongo, 37, who was a linebacker for the Indianapolis Colts for 2 years, overstayed his visa in 2016, the year after his NFL career ended, according to the U.S. authorities. And the price of oil sank more than 9% on Monday on hopes that a pause in attacks between U.S. and Iran could help lead to a resolution to the conflict. Brent crude, the global benchmark for oil, dipped below $88 a barrel, marking a sharp turnaround from last week when it had risen from above $100. For more news, follow us on our social media platforms. You can find us on Facebook, Instagram, X, and YouTube with the handle RCV News. My name is Margaret Mwanza. Stay tuned.
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1: Hi, my name is Nathan Samona. I say no to violence. I say no to hate speech. I say no to political intolerance. I say no to tribalism. I say yes to a prosperous Zambia. I say yes to a united Zambia. I say yes to a peaceful Zambia. One Zambia, one nation. I choose peace because I'm a Zambian.
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Being bold is coming to the understanding that the harvest is more than plenty, but those willing to put in the work are few. Turn quickly to the book of Matthew, past 28 chapters and come to verses 19 and realize the mandate is to look at the world and all its nations and say to ourselves, therefore, I'll go too. I'll go and love my neighbor enough to want to see them in heaven. I'll go and be compassionate enough to share the gospel with no fear end. I'll remember that persecution must be for his name's sake, because I'm grafted in. To God, we kids are namesakes. The practicality requires me to stand.

0: urge, I invite you. I step into prayer and offering daily support to the brethren, being a good example of righteous standing to all my sisters, and then realize that it's time we disciples went out to disciple others, to disciple the world into getting to know the God of the Bible. So go ye into the world and share his word boldly. The call is to engage culture for his glory.
1: We're here for one mission: to empower and equip believers for the Great Commission by delivering godly and relevant content that speaks to each member of the family. 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
2: This is not just church talk. This is faith in the streets, truth in your headphones, boldness in your bloodstream. Welcome to Share Jesus.

0: Right. Welcome to the second hour of Share Jesus Boldly. Of course, it is, you know, a show that we that's brought to you every Monday, Wednesday and Friday from 14 till 17. Now, of course, I'm not alone. We have our co-host in the building.
1: Yeah.
0: Hello, good sir.
1: Hello. How are you?
0: I am good. I'm good. How are you doing today?
1: I am well, thanks. And glory to God. And
0: glory to God. Love that. How were you sharing Jesus boldly, though, this past weekend?
1: Sharing Jesus boldly this past weekend?
0: Mm-hmm.
1: I was at a comedy show.
0: You know what? It counts. It counts. It counts.
1: Yes, I was at a comedy show. I was hosting the red carpet there at the comedy show. Like, how interesting.
0: You were, oh, okay.
1: Yeah, like I was hosting the comedy show. So, okay. Yeah. And here we are.
0: Were you sharing Jesus though?
1: Was I sharing Jesus
0: though? Aside from laughing there at the comedy show.
1: No. What was I doing? I was just talking to people and just telling them the importance of laughing. Joy comes in the morning. Rejoice in the Lord. And say again, rejoice.
2: Hallelujah. There's a lot of Christianese smeared on that answer.
0: Yeah.
1: Of course, that was the whole point. And it was fun to see some of the gospel artists. I think I spoke to Pastor
0: Leo. Was it a Christian comedy show?
1: Well, the host of the comedy show is a Christian. I think I saw Pastor Gift there. There was Deborah Mamba there.
0: Yeah.
1: Pastor Leo was there.
2: I saw Bishop Brisbane CD was there.
1: Bishop Brisbane CD was there. So.
0: Where were we? Tamwine. Where were we?
1: Where were you when you were where? Like, where were you?
2: I was being a family woman.
0: It's allowed. It's allowed.
1: So, yeah.

0: working, and then I know I'll have breaks in between. Mm-hmm. So let me do that, because it's you're exposed to thousands and thousands of people there. So
1: very true.
0: It'll be great to just be able to talk to people, and I actually enjoy that because it's strangers.
2: Wow, I'm also wowing.
1: Yeah. Like, it shouldn't be a surprising thing, but yeah, wow.
2: Yeah, it shouldn't be.
1: Boldness.
2: Well,
1: yeah,
2: both wild.
0: No,
1: when you said going to, when you started talking about the show, I was thinking you're going to take baby girl and my dad on Saturday.
0: They're recovering from a cold.
1: A bad flu.
0: I'm just like,
1: this
0: no public spaces.
1: This wave of a cold was interesting.
0: Yeah. So I'm looking forward to that. Just going out there. Do you know Jesus? You don't know Jesus. You know Jesus.
2: You know Jesus today.
1: The way you just pointed the finger, that looks very threatening, sir. I think I would run away.
2: Wow.
0: But yeah, like, so, of course, you know, like, I sometimes, so there's this thing, like, depending with how somebody's responding, right? Like, even the energy, like, oh, you don't know, like a couple of person, like, wali mwishiva yesu, nja mwishiva, like, wala mwishiva lelo, like, they'll be able to relate to that, so.
2: It's also for your good.
0: Yeah.
2: Mm-hmm. Oh, wow. Which is interesting, because that's kind of what we're tackling today. Mm-hmm. The most uncomfortable conversations we've had that unbelievers have asked questions, you know, to us about. Have you had that moment before?
0: I think the most uncomfortable, I think I shared it even here, was probably a few months back, where I was asked a question on race.
2: Mm.
0: Yeah, because race is a very uncomfortable conversation because it affects a lot of people. And this person had asked me to say, I think he was either from Rwanda or Burundi. And you know what happened in Rwanda, the genocide. And for them, it's a big thing. Here, it's like light work. But for them, it was a big thing. And he spoke about race, on how the black person is the cursed person. He brought it out from the aspect of when Noah cursed
1: one of his sons.
0: So the black people are the cursed ones. So that was an uncomfortable one. And it's just not something which you respond to. Like, you have to be well versed in scripture and just well versed with how all that whole notion came about. So I think I took close to like 20 minutes with this person. I was like, you know what? I'm going to cancel whatever I'm doing and focus on this person. And I had to give a background as to where that came from.
2: Mm-hmm.
0: And yeah, it was uncomfortable. It was because, number one, I had to be careful with the historical facts. I had to be truthful as well. And I had to as well understand where he's coming from.
2: Absolutely.
0: Because I can't brush aside what he is feeling and what he has gone through.
2: Mm-hmm.
0: And this is what we mostly do many times, is that we don't want to let people feel what they are feeling.
2: Mm-hmm.
0: We want them to just receive what we are giving them and what we are giving them to just be considered as truth. Of course, scripture is the truth, but we need to do it in such a way that it's gotten, of course, in small bits and pieces, and then they'll now be able to get the full counsel of everything. So, So for me, that's that really. So,
2: interesting. Terms, it really reminds you of a conversation in the morning, grace and truth, and, you know, separating the two. Because sometimes we want to be so like, okay, hear the truth, take it.
0: You know, like, every time I speak here, it feels like there's just like a confirmation of God's word.
2: You know what? In the right place, my brother.
1: So true.
0: Prophecy fulfilled.
1: Oh, wow. Lord, again.
2: Now,
1: I'd love us to go back a little bit and start from the basics before we go further, you know, further deep.
0: Mm-hmm.
1: What is a faith conversation? How do you define a faith conversation?
0: I think for me, a faith conversation is anything which borders around belief systems. What people believe in, what people hold dear. So for me, like, that's faith. They're those who deal with stones.
2: That's true.
0: Yeah, those who look at the stars and how they are aligned, that's faith. So for me, those are conversations. So anything which borders around belief. What does somebody believe in?
1: Okay, awesome. Now, and now you've shared.

0: shared what the most uncomfortable faith conversation you had was, how did the conversation end?
1: How did the conversation end? He was like, I am grateful for you taking the time, first things first, to listen to me and answer me. Right? And he actually even got closure from that moment to say, you're the very first person who has explained it to me properly and clearly, and I understand what you meant. So, yeah. So it was actually a good ending. It wasn't fist fights like I should never see you again. Like, no.
0: Never mention the name of your savior to
1: Yeah,
0: me.
1: so
0: And it happens. It does happen.
1: Yeah, definitely, definitely. Because it's uncomfortable. So I think one of the other uncomfortable conversations is pretty much sin. You're talking to somebody about the sinful ways they are living. And you know, sometimes like there's this notion like, don't judge me, like only God can judge me. I'm like, boss, you're actually living in sin. Like, it's not like it's hidden, like it's evident. You're walking in sin. So if I am giving you the message of the cross, so it's uncomfortable to them and even for us sometimes, because you're just like, and this is like your brother or your sister. And
0: Your parents, because you find that there's, there's a lot of believers that have found themselves in a position to evangelize to their parents or to people who they look up to. And it does get uncomfortable because now you're thinking, am I in, like, how can I deliver this message with the utmost respect? But like you said, when somebody throws the only God can judge me, I'm like, are you sure you want him to judge you?
1: I think you're holier than thou.
0: It does get crazy.
2: It does. So I just quickly want to read a text message
0: Okay. Yeah, please go
2: that
0: ahead.
2: says, good afternoon, Sister Tamani and Sister Faith, presently listening and being blessed in as much as I imitate Jesus Christ every day. King David, son of Jesse, encourages me a lot on how to handle ups and downs. For instance, how King David handled King Saul, who was after his life, and he quotes 1 Samuel 24, reassuring Jesus boldly from Kel's Banda in Kabwata. Thank you for that comment, Kel's Banda.
0: Thank you so much, Kels. But we would love to know from you what the most uncomfortable conversation on faith that you had was and how it ended.
1: Not the presenter.
0: Sorry? Not the presenter. But we shared. We
2: We
0: shared our thoughts.
2: did.
0: You want to
2: Where were
0: hear?
2: You?
1: Oh, you missed it.
2: Co-host?
0: No, wait.
2: Where were
1: You
2: you?
1: said your most uncomfortable conversation on faith.
2: Oh,
1: However,
2: I get it. I get it.
0: We got there in the end. Heavy lunch we had, so there's a little bit of rebooting that needs to be done. When the food has
2: We
0: digested
2: got
0: a
2: there
0: bit.
2: in the end.
0: In the end, but yo, it's that kind of thing where, it's like
2: the
0: joke expires.
2: That part.
1: A few words.
0: Well. It's focus. So, but I wanted to find out, like, now this goes to all of us, and we can each take a turn to answer. And based on how you handled that most uncomfortable conversation, like you said, on the sin, even if it's not one conversation that you had, but for you've shared that one about the conversation on race and everything. Based on how you handled it, and how you've grown now as an evangelist. Even if it ended well, is there anything else that you would have done better in the conversation, or you learned to just build up from there? Like it was good. You were onto something.
1: I think what I would have done differently is get his contacts and keep
2: followed up.
0: Yeah,
1: and followed up and
0: Well, so
1: just
0: you've
1: keep
0: never
1: in the
0: seen
1: loop.
0: that person
1: No,
0: again.
1: no, no. So here's one thing I do. And I know most evangelists or just people who do evangelism like will be upset, is that every time I speak to people, I do not get their contact.
0: Why is that?
1: For my own sanity. I'll pray for you from a distance. Like I might write down your name, but not get your contact details or your number.
0: I mean, but so the Holy Spirit has never prompted you to continue this faith conversation with someone?
1: No. Yeah, so no, like that's what I'm saying, that it's just my take. Like,
0: yeah. Wait for your own sanity.
1: Yeah.
2: Honestly, sometimes you can carry people's burdens. And
1: yeah, so and
0: at all, and oh so, yeah.
1: And the other thing which I'll say is, which most people will not agree, is that because if I get their contact, it means that I as well have to make sure that I disciple them.
2: Then you have that responsibility.
0: Is it really discipling them? Or, okay, no, I get you.
1: So that responsibility.
0: No, but at least checking on them. At least, if you're not discipling them, you can at least lead them to where they can be discipled.
1: I will stretch the scripture a little bit. Paul planted, Apollos watered, the Lord made it grow.
2: In class, what?
0: It's the laugh for me.
1: Yeah, so I have run away from that.
2: Yeah. No, but that's understandable.
0: No, but you know, again, you know, the thing is, I'm shaking my head. But then again,
1: so for example,
0: the thing
1: right?
0: is, there are the specific people who you disciples.
1: So approximately, like when I go for the show, right?
0: Mm-hmm.
1: I will one. I know for a fact that I might talk to over 50 people,
0: mm-hmm.
1: right? And those over 50 people, and I have their contacts. Right now, I'm already dealing with my contacts, which are like 3,000 contacts. Like, so it's
0: because you have both personal and business contacts.
1: So even the business ones now, like it's so amazing to see the power of God that even the ones I do business with, I end up speaking
2: about the gospel. Yeah. So why don't you have an evangelist like? A number just when you go to
1: dance. I have done my part. The Lord
2: will
1: raise others. Maybe you, Faith.
2: Wow, guys. Why?
0: We have to put you on the spot, though. I did say that this question goes to each of us.
2: Yeah.
0: Like,
2: okay,
0: based on that, the conversations that we had, and now looking at how we've grown, we are learning to share Jesus boldly more and more. What do you think you could have done better?
2: Okay, so going back to my answer, you were not there, but I talked about how the most uncomfortable question I got asked was, well, when someone was mocking my faith, and, you know, they bring up the race card about Jesus and that type of thing, and, you know, I had to explain that, listen, it wasn't his race that I needed, it was his blood that we needed, right?
1: Yeah, definitely.
2: And that type of thing. So what would I do differently in that situation? Honestly, I want to say nothing. I feel like I stood up for my faith as well in that moment. However, maybe been a little bit more patient, you know, in explaining. But sometimes when somebody's mocking your faith or judging what you believe, it can be, especially when you know that God has come through for you and you've seen him come through for you. It's like, why are you saying all these things? And you don't really have patience to even listen to them. So I would probably be more patient.
1: Okay.
2: In that situation, to an extent, yeah.
0: To a certain, not genuinely.
2: Grace abounds with the Lord, but you know,
0: it's a fruit of the Spirit, patience. Yeah,
2: no, it is, but to a certain level, right?
0: No, you keep on growing. Is there an extent?
2: If they are mocking the God you serve, and they
0: remember how I talked about you being an apologist, where you have to defend the gospel, of course. Which is another aspect of this conversation we need to tackle.
2: Right.
0: But for me, what I'd want to do better is listen more. Listen more and then respond accordingly. Remember the responses that I told you I would give. So my answer was, you know, people would ask, okay, if God is good, because I was like, God is good all the time. Like, if God is good, then why did this happen to me? No, why did this loved one of mine pass on? Why am I sick? And all those stuff. And these are things that are affecting people's lives. And then if you tell them, like, God cast your burdens unto Jesus, for he cares for you. I'm like, okay, if he really did, would I be going through this? Like, okay, what's the thing? And, you know, the default response of a Christian is, you know, everything happens for a what? For a prayer. Yeah, you've heard that one, right?
1: Mulungundiazi.
0: I'm like, yeah, it's true. But the thing is, they still want an answer.
1: Yeah.
0: And so until they get it, as far as they're concerned, there's no point, you know, them coming to the saving knowledge of Christ. So listening to them more, Like I said, Faith, like just letting, kind of hear their heart out. Where did this hurt start from? Did you actually pray? Because there's some people who turned away from the faith because of those happenings. Now, can you imagine why, even as a Christian, Jesus says, many are the things, the trials and tribulations you experience, but take heart, for I have what? Overcome the world.
1: Mm-hmm.
0: It means there's so many things that will present temptations, you know, for us to live out, to leave our faith, because they're too heavy, they're too heavy a burden to carry on our own. And that's why we need Jesus in the good and in the bad and in the ugly. Yeah. And so because of that, because of bad happenings, people have left, or people don't even want to come at any point. So how do you handle those situations? Listen more. I have a few responses on my sleeve now.
1: Yeah.
0: But, you know, when answering, I would like to answer with more grace and with a little more compassion. Jesus-led compassion.
2: Right. Yeah. Which actually leads me to the next question I'd like to ask both of y'all.
0: Mm-hmm.
2: Okay. You look nervous, Dennis.
0: Mm. Who does Dennis ever look nervous?
2: Honestly. Is this just an act?
1: That's for humility, sir.
2: Okay. Love that. So I want to know, what can we learn from how Jesus, you know, handled these conversations on faith and the kingdom of God?
1: I think Jesus Christ has different encounters with different people, and each and every person, he handled it differently. If he was dealing with the Pharisees, he was hard with them because those ones knew what they were doing, right? They understood scripture. However, when he moves on to the others, the Marys who are questioning him, if you had been here, my brother was going to be alive. And he's there, he's moved with compassion, and he tells her to say the resurrection and the life. Another interesting conversation he has is with, I think, the Syrophoenician woman who comes to him asking for healing for her child. And Jesus says, I cannot give the children's bread to the dogs.
0: Mm-hmm.
1: I know when we read it, it's like, oh my.
0: It's edgy. It's an edgy statement.
1: Yeah, it is an edgy statement.
2: In this generation.
1: No. Mm-hmm. However, so that somebody does not get the smoke without the fire.
2: Yeah.
1: So when Jesus Christ is telling her to say, I cannot give the children's bread, which is healing, to the dogs. So in the Jewish culture then, any person who was an alien or a foreigner was considered an outsider or a dog
2: of
1: some sort. So they were not part of the thing, of the selection. Okay. So the Jews were the chosen ones. And so any person outside the Jews was not a chosen one. So her going to Jesus and saying, I'm asking for you to heal, and Jesus says, I cannot give the children's bread to the dogs. Jesus was absolutely right. However, what we get to see is where this person as well was persistent. Like they pushed through and say that even the dogs eat what falls off the master's table. And Jesus Christ says, I have not seen or found any faith, not the presenter, in the whole of Israel. So it's all this where you get to see the where Jesus Christ would deal with different people, talk to them. Christ would deal with different people, talk to them differently. And he was always moved. Mm-hmm. He was always moved with compassion. He was always moved that the great love where he sees people are starving, he's moved with compassion. And so same thing with us, that when we are faced or put in those uncomfortable spaces, what's our first response? Is our first response anger? Is our first response defense? However, our first response should be empathy. It should be compassion. It should be listening more, as Temoni said. So we need, our ears need to be attentive and read the room. And this is where the Holy Spirit always, always comes in handy. Of course, he's supposed to be handy always. But the Holy Spirit guides us on how to even talk to people. So when we're in those uncomfortable situations, take a deep breath. Breathe in, breathe out. Holy Spirit, what do you want me to say? How do you want me to deal with this? And you'll be shocked. You'll be amazed as to how the Holy Spirit will guide you and lead you. And just before you know it, you leave that conversation and be like, I know

0: myself. Mm-hmm. I wouldn't have said all those things. And you'd be able to see the power and attribute it to the power of the Holy Spirit. Yeah.
1: I love that so much. You know, if there's something else that I believe we'd also learn from Jesus mm-hmm. is when he knew when, okay, this one is, like you said, this one, I need to extend a little more grace. They don't understand. Kind of like the woman at the well.
0: Yeah.
1: At the well. Yeah. She says that, listen, we're not from the same country, so how am I sharing water with you and stuff like that? But then he was patient, you know, as he was explaining eternal life and salvation to her. Mm. Now, there's also moments, like you said, when Jesus was harsh, even when, you know, defending the kingdom of God and everything. So how, just like Jesus, can we identify which conversations are potential evangelism moments and which ones are just baseless arguments?
2: Yeah.
0: So for me, if a person does not exhibit or show that they know anything of the Bible, it's worth talking, it's worth sharing Jesus with them. However, if somebody has read the Bible and they're going through phases of their life and all they want to do is argue, for me, I'm just like, win. Like, you won. Like, we'll not have this, because most of the times people just want to argue and just, oh no, this isn't what I'm. So sometimes, even when I'm dealing with people from other denominations who have different interpretations of scripture, I don't deal with those because it would be baseless argument.
1: Mm-hmm.
0: So any person who has no idea, and even they're asking is from a place of quote unquote ignorance, I will.
1: For curiosity, basically.
0: I will deal with that. If not, you've won.
2: What happened to patience?
1: No, here's okay.
0: Maybe no, I gave two different.
2: Okay.
0: So I am dealing with somebody who, number one, beat I'm talking to them, they're not listening. They're listening.
2: So you get to a point where you're like, I'm done. I can't.
0: Yes.
2: Okay. Fair enough.
1: And also one thing, the one important distinction he has made is when, you know, because we are sharing Jesus boldly. We're not going to share Jesus boldly with those who are already a part of the family. Yeah. So if you're not going to argue about denominations and everything like this, those are conversations or debates you can have at another time.
0: Mm-hmm.
1: When you're focusing on evangelism, that's why we focus on those who've not said yes to Christ overall. Of course, they will ask about denominations and everything because, you know, there are people who are genuinely curious. They want to understand, why do we have so many factions in one body?
2: Mm-hmm.
1: And then you explain these things, but you see that the core issue here is the Lordship of Christ and how he is set as the way for us to know the Father. And it is only through him that we can obtain eternal life, right? When we believe in him. Yeah. So that's the whole conversation. That's the major evangelism moment that we are looking at. So if now we're just going to end the day, you know, the moon should even come out and we're still talking about how many times we should pray a day, how many, I mean, clearly, you know, about prayer. I'll just ask you one question. Is you saved? And they say yes. That's it.
2: That's it.
1: You're like, okay, let's have this other conversation. Maybe time when We are both disciples and we don't understand things well. Maybe we could have those little chit-chat arguments and everything. But if, back off when the intention was to evangelize and you see the conversation is not bearing fruit.
2: Mm. Okay. Fair enough. I get what you mean. Sometimes it is important to just know when to walk away. And, you know, you've planted the seed nonetheless, right? You've planted the seed in the life of that individual at some point in time. So it's more of knowing when to actually just walk away from the conversation.
0: Yeah.
2: Now, how can we track our growth in starting these faith conversations and handling the difficult ones? You know, because sometimes even starting a conversation is difficult, right? But how can you measure that? Okay, I've grown. I've really matured in building these conversations or starting these conversations compared to the past.
0: I think how you talk.
2: Okay.
0: Because there's a tone of voice. Is it a harsh tone of voice? Is it a calm tone of voice? And so how you talk, how you relate to people as well shows that there's growth. However, another big signifier is our prayer life.
2: Mm-hmm.
0: And our prayer life and our obedience to what the Holy Spirit is saying.
2: Okay.
0: The other important thing is our continued study of God's word, a consistent study of God's word. Because God's word softens our hearts.
2: Mm-hmm.
0: God's word, scripture, I'm trying to remember. No, not lump into my. Scripture says that how can a young person keep his ways pure?
2: Yeah.
0: And that's Psalm 119 and verse 9. I think verse 11 says, "I have hidden my word inside you. I have hidden my word inside my heart that I may not sin against you."
2: Mm-hmm.
0: So God's word reminds us. It brings to remembrance what we know of His, or what we've read of Him. So that gets to show or signify great growth. So where we study God's word, we listen to what the Holy Spirit is saying, how we relate now with people as well, all that gets to show a level of growth. And where people are even happy, of course, be it it's even uncomfortable, be it it's not something they want to talk about, but how we talk to them, how we phrase things, they're even comfortable to open up and have these discussions, these conversations and all. Because we want to get to a place where somebody can come through and say, "Hey, I am battling with drugs. Hey, I'm battling with sexual sin. I'm battling with all these things." Because in our African context, these are some of the most uncomfortable things to talk about. "Hey, I'm unfaithful in my marriage." "Hey," like all these things where people are not free to deal with. Like, "I have addictions," like others are addicted to porn, drugs, alcohol, and all these things where they're able to open up. Why? Because they've been able to see, oh, Faith or Temwani or Dennis will be able to respond in love. They'll not be harsh. Of course, they'll show me grace and as well show me truth. So that perfect balance, they'll be able to give me that perfect balance. So those things really bring about an aspect, or it's like a gauge, not gauge.
2: English,
0: it shows a gauge that there's growth which has happened.
2: Okay. I love the fact that she mentioned the scripture in Psalm, is it 119?
0: Yeah.
2: Because there's another one that I recently came across that speaks about, "Great peace have they that love your law, and nothing shall offend them."
0: Yeah.
2: Now, sometimes we can get offended when what we're sharing is not received well, or when people might act in a certain type of way and that type of thing. Now, it takes me back to what scripture says, you know, when we actually carry God's word, it will be very easy for us to not be offended, to not take offense, not be like, we'll think twice, you know, before reacting, before responding. We'll be more patient, more loving. So I love that you're measuring it by the word of God at the end of the day, because if we're measuring it by our own wisdom, that's a dangerous place, isn't it?
0: Yeah, definitely, because we're not looking at it from the lens of God's word. We're looking at it from our lens. We're looking at it from how we feel.
2: And feelings aren't always correct.
0: They are never correct.
2: They are never correct, actually. Correction. They are never right.
0: I wanted to say something about love, but I'll let it be. We're sharing Jesus boldly. So, yes.
2: Absolutely. Yeah.
0: So, we shouldn't make judgments based off how we feel.
2: Okay.
0: We should make judgments based off what does the Word of God say on this thing. We really, really, really need to internalize God's word.
2: Yeah.
0: I think for me, that internalization of God's word, like, will really, really save us a lot of stress and heartache. Scripture tells us that in this world, you have many trials. You have, like, already Jesus Christ is telling us to say, they'll say no to you. They said no to me. You, how come, why do you think or feel that you'll be accepted?
2: Yeah.
0: Why do you think or feel that you'll be comfortable in those conversations? Like, even Jesus Christ had a fair share of things. So God's word is the standard.
2: Absolutely.
0: So we shouldn't base off our decisions or how we talk to people based off how we feel. Mm. God's word is the standard.
2: The standard. Mm. Absolutely. I think that's what we should hold on to. That
0: yeah.
2: The standard is not our feelings. It's not our emotions. It's not yeah. even how people respond. The yeah. standard is God's word at the end of the day.
0: Yeah.
2: Now, before we wrap up this part of the conversation, I want to know from you, how can we, or rather, what tips can you give us and those listening, you know, when it comes to handling these difficult faith conversations?
0: First things first, go prayed up.
2: Okay.
0: Yeah, don't show up in your flesh because your flesh will fight.
2: someone yeah. say amen in the comments.
3: Someone said amen. Yes?
2: No, I'm saying someone should say yeah, amen in the comments.
3: Say amen. Yeah. When we ask, like, what's the most uncomfortable conversation you know the listeners and followers have had, and somebody talked about how annoyed they were at the response of someone based on their conversation, but then they remembered that no, this person is not a believer.
0: Yeah.
3: So you now have
2: it
3: to extend
2: makes sense.
3: It makes sense.
2: Yeah.
3: Like it clicks. Yeah. Yeah. So don't go in the flesh, bruh.
0: Yeah.
3: You
2: can't fight the spirit with the flesh.
3: No, you can't. You can't.
0: Mm. Actually, you know, perfect example is Peter in the Garden of Gethsemane when
2: the ear slashes. Yeah.
3: Ish, but was that?
2: He was just trying to defend. Yeah. He was trying to be like.
0: But that's the flesh. If Peter understood, if he was moving
3: like,
0: in the Holy Spirit.
3: This had to happen either way.
0: So, you know, sometimes I think through, I'm like, the disciples were not fully aware of Scripture.
2: Mm-hmm.
0: They only got to be aware after Jesus Christ had died. And they're like,
2: right. The revelation now.
3: That's
2: what
3: he meant.
2: Bam. Yeah,
3: but
2: that's
3: then I think you would have cut the ear.
2: Well.
0: You see, when remember when he rejects Jesus 3 times,
2: yeah,
0: and then there's a realization that
3: like,
0: oh,
3: what
0: hey.
3: Have I done? Yeah,
0: yeah, I'm always reminded of Tim's song Judas.
3: What have I done? Yeah, like he literally started crying.
0: Yeah. So number one, go prayed up. Number two, have more of God's word.
3: Yeah.
0: Have a lot of God's word that. Even as you are speaking, you're not speaking your mind. You're speaking God's word.
2: Yeah.
0: What has God's word said about that same conversation, that same uncomfortable topic you're talking about? What's the foundation? What has God's word said about that? So, number three is be patient. I think depending with who you're talking to.
2: Okay.
0: Yes. So be patient. As you said, number four, listen. Do not listen to respond. Listen to understand.
2: Listen and focus.
3: Focus.
2: Exactly.
0: So listen in. Do not be quick to respond. So which as well borders around patience as well.
2: Mm-hmm.
0: So do not be quick to respond. Internalize what they're saying. Analyze what they are saying, and then when you're now responding, you're responding from a place of number one, the Holy Spirit is speaking through you, number two, you're speaking through God's word, number three, you're speaking patiently and calmly. In the other last beat would be what kindness. Yep.
3: Just be kind in general.
2: Just be
0: it goes
2: kind.
0: A long way.
2: Okay. That's those are some good points, honestly.
0: Yeah.
2: Just as we take what we've learned from today's conversation, we definitely need to go prayed up, listen, be patient, take God's word with you, not your emotions, not your feelings, not what you think you know, but God's word. Definitely, I'm going to apply that, you know, and I'll come back and tell you how I share Jesus spoke.
3: Please and thanks. Very, very important.
2: Exactly. Well, so I just wanted to read a comment here from Kels Bunda again. He says, good afternoon, Sister Tamani, Sister Faith, and Brother Dennis. My young brother had a friend who had a bad influence on him. I took it personal and approached him. He admitted to me that he doesn't believe in Christianity because of the things that normally happen in his life, in brackets, life challenges.
3: Mm-hmm.
2: He asked why there's so much suffering in this world if really God does exist.
0: Mm-hmm.
2: He even told me that pronounced born again Christians are equally suffering, and even more worse. I had a tough time to bring him to speed with the word of God, and it took me about 2 months to have a breakthrough and see the changes in him. I remember sharing 1 Corinthians 10:13 in brackets, not being tempted beyond. He started going to church with my young brother from Kells Banda, from Kabata.
3: We love that's lovely a beautiful endings. Testimony. We love the happy
0: patience.
3: Patience is very important.
2: That part.
3: Patience.
2: Exactly.
3: Now we'll be doing like this. Patience. Exactly. Got two comments here on the post that we put up earlier on in our Facebook page, Radio Christian Voice. If you haven't yet dropped a comment, what are you waiting for? We asked what the most uncomfortable conversation you had with an unbeliever was. Now, somebody, Agatha Deborah Thaddeus says that God does not exist. It was the most uncomfortable conversation. Like somebody negates the existence of God altogether. Yep. And like, oh, how do I go on from here, Lord?
2: Right. Yes, like, exactly. What do I do now?
3: What do I do now? Mm-hmm. And then Chilufia says, Jesus is not God. And this is like the second comment. You know, where people question the deity of Christ. There's a lot to unpack.
2: There is. But for now, we got to wrap up this part of the conversation and take a little break and take in what we've discussed.
0: Yeah.
2: There's a lot of lessons, I believe, that we've learned from today's conversation.
3: That's right.
2: And, you know, we got to take a moment, reflect, and be back in the next hour with Truth or Trap. Of course, let's I hope you're this. Ready for that. It's like a little quiz, you know, after the conversation.
0: Yeah.
3: Right. Like, let's see. Do you understand?
0: Patience. And there's the Holy Spirit.
3: Yeah. Focus is not a part of the fruit. We need to focus.
2: No, it's not. Is it?
3: No, it's not. It's how you asked again.
2: It's not, but you know. It is. It's one of those things we got to learn as we walk with God and all of that.
3: Sure.
2: All right. So you listening in on the FMs, please stay tuned. We're going to be back with Truth or Trap in the third and final hour and a bit more conversation as well. And of course, on Facebook, join in as well. We will be right back.
3: All righty.

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I've been learning how to let go. When time's hard and my quick thoughts like presto, it gets hard in a swift walk. I'm thankful you still talk, cause Lord, if you didn't, I'd be a death foe. Swimming, I take my breaststroke. They only see me when they at your best though. Best at night song, best dressed though.

0: sometimes feel like everything is meaningless, like every day is just spent in vain?
1: To be honest, that's how I felt before I had a personal relationship with Jesus Christ. So I completely get you.
0: Oh yeah?
1: It's impossible to find true meaning apart from our Creator. You know, God created us for a purpose, but we can only find it when we are in a relationship with Him.
0: That sounds amazing. But where do you even begin to have a relationship with a God you can't see?
1: Listen, God has revealed Himself to us in many ways. You find Him in nature, that's His creation. You find Him in His Word contained in the Bible. And you find Him through Jesus Christ, His Son, that He sent to die for us. You know, God loves you so much and is ready to reveal Himself to you if you let Him in. I'm actually glad that you've asked this question.
0: Wow, that's amazing. How do I let Him in?
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through the darkness. Join us for Watchman, a sacred hour of prayer and intercession, exclusively on Radio Christian Voice. As the clock strikes 12, we come together, united in faith, standing in the gap for our nation, our families, and ourselves. Join us every day at midnight as we stand as watchmen on the wars, vigilant in prayer. Let us be the light that pierces through the darkness, the voice that echoes in the silence. Tune in tonight and be part of the prayers. Be

My name is Mwembe Chulu from Black Muntu. I say no to violence. I say no to hate speech. I say no to political intolerance. I say no to tribalism. I say yes to a prosperous Zambia. I say yes to a united Zambia. I say yes to a peaceful Zambia. One Zambia, one nation. I choose peace. I am Zambian.

days. It's beyond shaving machines. It's beyond reversing a cancerous disease. Being bold is coming to the understanding that the harvest is more than plenty, but those willing to put in the work are few. Turn quickly to the book of Matthew, past 28 chapters and come to verses 19 and realize the mandate is to look at the world and all its nations and say to ourselves, therefore, I'll go too. I'll go and love my neighbor enough to want to see them in heaven. I'll go and be compassionate enough to share the gospel with no fear end. I'll remember that persecution must be for his name's sake, because I'm grafted in. To God, we kids

0: and it is to church I invite you. I step into prayer and offering daily support to the brethren, being a good example of righteous standing to all my sisters, and then realize that it's time we disciples went out to disciple others, to disciple the world into getting to know the God of the Bible. So go ye into the world and share his word boldly. The call is to engage culture for his glory.
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0: Alrighty, we are officially in the third and final hour of Share Jesus Boldly right here on your home since 94. If you haven't registered your present, why? Please let us know where it is that you are tuned into the radio station from. If you are in Kitwe, Ndola, Kapiri, Mposhi, Chipata, Solwezi, Lusaka, or Livingston, or any other part, really, and you're streaming live via our website, please let us know where it is that you're tuned in from. Once again, my name is Tamwani Dakamono, and I have with me my host and co-host,
1: Faith Kasolo.
0: Yeah, I was waiting, and I'm like, you are not leaving me. Sir.
2: Dennis,
0: you guys, no, get with the program. Focus. You get the point, you understand?
1: Yes. Yeah.
0: Say look to the front only.
1: Focus?
0: Yeah. All right. So, alrighty. Of course, we are still talking about some of the toughest, the most uncomfortable conversations that we have had with regards to faith. And, you know, these conversations were specifically with those who are yet to come to the saving knowledge of our Lord and Savior, Christ. So if you want to still share that detail with us, you can send a text message to 0956-200-490. As for now, we get into that. Probably it's also your favorite part of the show. And it's a game called Truth or Trap. So what we basically do is we read out statements that are in relation to the topic of discussion. And what we have to do is state whether they are the truth based on the Bible or they are a trap in that they're not biblically backed. You know, we do. So, my co and co-host, are we ready?
1: Are we ready?
2: Yeah, I think so.
1: I think so. What happened to boldness?
0: Yes,
1: we are ready. Thank you.
0: Reiki, I don't think that's a part of who you are, sir. You get the point.
1: What is the confidence?
2: It's there.
0: somewhere.
2: Yeah, it will come out.
0: All right, so my dear lady, do we have the topics with us, or rather the
1: questions?
0: The questions with us. Able to take the first one?
1: Oh, actually, I wanted you to take the first one.
0: Okay, no problem. No, so why? Just because it's hard. Okay, so hard. It's actually soft. Anyway, be sure to play along, you know, with us. Once again, the number that you can text on is 0956-200-490. State whether it's truth, it's a truth based on the Bible, or it's a trap, and you indicate,
1: or it's a troop.
0: Or it's like, I don't know. It's okay, we can learn from each other, but just indicate the question number as we'll be reading them out. All right, getting to question one: truth or trap. If a faith conversation feels uncomfortable, it's probably a sign that you should end it.
2: Trap.
1: Not you laughing first, then not finishing the question.
0: It's such a trap. I ended it. No, it's done.
1: Oh, okay.
2: Trap.
0: Okay. But because how? Like, if it's uncomfortable.
2: Trap. Yeah.
0: It's like you learning to swim. You put your foot in water and say, nah, can't die. I'm doing this.
1: It's okay.
2: Drown a little bit, maybe.
1: Wow.
2: Let me tell you something. So I remember when I was learning how to swim, right?
0: So, do you know how to swim?
2: I did three weeks.
0: I did
2: 3 weeks of swimming.
0: Yeah.
2: Day one, I couldn't. This was float. The furthest. Like, no, like, day one was me just putting my legs.
1: So that's all you did day one?
2: Yes.
0: In the pool.
2: No, because I was scared. In day two. Yes. This is like, when did I learn how to swim? So this is like 2022 January.
0: Yeah.
1: Okay.
2: So it was just one of those things where I'm just like, you know what? Let me learn how to swim.
0: Yeah.
2: So day two, they tell me to say, dip your head underwater.
1: Anyway.
2: I was like, you're about to kill me in this place.
0: Like, like a scene.
2: Yeah, so, yeah. However, there was a moment now where I like got a little bit comfortable. And then I remember I went in the middle and, yo, like it felt like I was about to drown. Then he's just looking at me and then he's just like, you know, you're just supposed to stand. So, yeah.
1: you complicating it.
0: Yeah, we complicate like that.
2: Sure.
0: Yeah, no, wow. I think we do complicate the evangelism.

0: No, you really
1: give shade to Peter for walking like 2-3 steps and then he didn't focus. How many of us can focus?
2: You know what? It's a skill.
1: And it's a skill. Faith is a skill.
3: Yes.
2: Focus.
3: Actually, the Bible too said, the Bible tells us that we've all been given the same equal measure of faith. Exactly. So we have to grow it. Exercise.
2: Exactly.
3: That's why you work miracles. You know, like, in order for you to even practice or just pray for people healing and all, you have to practice. You have to work the miracles. Like, you have to.
2: So that your mind. You practice the miracle, nothing happens.
3: Okay. It's not your fault.
1: We'll do it again another day.
3: Yes, we'll do it again. We even boldly declare, say, you're delivered right now.
2: In Jesus' name.
3: Free.
2: Yeah.
3: Go and show yourself before the doctor. Show yourself before the priest.
1: You know what I was about? Yeah, we really have to exercise. Okay, yes, that was
2: number two.
1: Levels.
2: Okay, number two. Some of the most meaningful gospel conversations begin with difficult questions.
3: Truth, definitely true. Have you ever noticed that some of the people who become your best friends are people who you've fought the most? Mm-hmm. Where you've talked
1: like
3: about.
1: Like you didn't like them.
3: Yeah. This person. But because it was genuine, it was honest, it was authentic, like you get to know people better. Mm-hmm. And so, like, yeah, so truth.
2: Okay. Number three?
1: Yeah, please go ahead.
2: Winning an argument is the same as winning someone to Christ.
3: Trap, because you win an argument and then you lose a person forever.
2: So true. So
3: our focus shouldn't be winning the argument. Our focus should be transforming, not the fact that, oh no, I won the argument. No. Sometimes act the fool, as they say. Just be quiet then, like, so that, because to what end? You win the argument, but a soul isn't saved.
2: Yeah.
3: You win the argument, you now have an enemy for life.
2: All they remember about you is bad.
0: That makes a lot of sense.
2: Yeah.
0: It does.
2: It really does.
1: Okay, number four. Mm-hmm. Truth or trap? Not every disagreement about faith is an invitation to debate. Should I repeat it?
3: Yes.
1: Not every disagreement about faith is... it's an invitation to debate, or is an invitation to debate.
3: Truth. So not everything we can disagree on, certain things. We can disagree on how many times you should forgive a brother. Is it 7 times 7 or 77 times?
2: Yeah,
1: you're on the side, right?
2: Oh.
3: So, yeah.
2: That's a good one. I must say.
1: Forgive 7 times 7. You're still holding a grudge against your sibling for finishing the relish in the pot. And you are still at school. You think you found nothing left.
3: What is the conflict, you?
1: It does get crazy.
2: Yeah.
1: It does get crazy. Okay, reading the next one, we're on to number 5, right?
2: Mm-hmm.
1: Truth or trap? A believer can say, I don't know, and still be an effective witness for Christ.
3: Truth. You're not the master of knowledge and wisdom.
2: Right, that's good.
3: So there are certain topics which you are not well versed in.
2: Yeah.
3: And we should actually know our limitations. Of course, the Holy Spirit will guide us. Actually, the Holy Spirit guides us, like, even in moments when we're not sure, He will guide us on how to draw back or just go out of the whole conversation. So we should know when to say anything and when not to say anything. So,
2: I think the most powerful thing you can do is say, I don't know.
3: Yeah,
2: like especially in a big conversation.
3: Because even the person who's listening in, who's asked you, will be like, oh, hey, you don't know.
2: They see you as human, you know, like you get them.
3: And like you having answers.
2: Everything.
1: But what about...
3: You've attended meetings, right? Mm-hmm. Where somebody's just like, every topic, they're saying
2: something. They say something.
3: How do you feel?
2: I think they're knowledgeable.
1: Mm-hmm. They're knowledgeable.
3: Yes, they are knowledgeable. But then at some point, they're irritating you now.
1: But they know where.
3: Regardless, like, so... Like you have an opinion over everything.
1: That's your beef, sir.
3: No,
1: that's your beef.
3: However, like,
2: that's your bishop.

0: Surprise.
1: Okay. So, like, now, my point is this, that people sometimes respect you when you know when to keep quiet.
2: I mean...
0: But what if you have something valuable to contribute?
1: No.
0: Not every time.
2: Okay, so here's the thing. I understand that when you genuinely don't know, and when, yeah, we really do, it comes back also to discernment. There's points when you do know, but the Holy Spirit says,
0: Because this
2: might lead to a meaningless debate, right? It will go beyond faith and you will just injure each other. But yeah, there are other times when some people, when they get the answer, I don't know, they feel you are an ignorant believer. And I'm like, okay, what do you know? You're following what you don't know, you know, things like that. So how do you respond to somebody? That's the follow-up, that's the follow-up question or follow-up statement to your answer of I don't know.
1: So for me, like anything dealing with the basics of salvation, basics of discipleship, basics of the, like, those are non-negotiables. Like, every Christian should be able to know. However, there are things which deal with, maybe there's a specific topic. I'd say, for example, I think one of the most contentious one is surrogacy. Because it's a growing thing. I know even here now in Zambia, people are practicing it. So how do you deal with...
2: Like, is it necessary in that moment as well?
1: Pardon?
2: I mean, like, should you deal with that same topic even in that conversation?
1: Yeah, so that's why I'm saying that it's a place where you can say, okay, you know what? I don't have an answer right now. Can I come back later? Let me go read through. Let me check what scripture says about all that. That way, how will they ask you a follow-up question? Say, how don't you know?
0: Yeah. Like,
1: the same way you don't know. As I don't know. Let me go research.
0: You all don't know. You don't know.
1: Exactly. So, yeah. Parameters. Yeah. So, yes.
2: So there's a bit of nuance there. Like it's not always a one size fits all. Or no, and I don't know can be a wise answer.
1: Yes, I don't know.
0: It can be wise. And you can still be an effective witness, as the question does say.
2: Okay.
0: Yeah.
2: All right. Please.
0: All right.
2: Give us number six.
0: Number six. All right. So number six. All right. Sometimes the conversation we're trying to avoid is the very one that God intends to use.
1: Truth.
0: Okay.
1: I'm not explaining further. Truth.
2: No, that one is self-explanatory.
0: Okay, number seven. Fear of saying the wrong thing has stopped more gospel conversations than a lack of opportunity.
1: Truth. Because we are so much... And you see, I have to be careful. See, it's stopping there.
2: I'm glad you...
1: So that fear of, maybe I might be misinterpreted or maybe I might not say it properly. That's why, for me, I think, as I earlier said, that you need to be prayed up.
0: Right.
1: And it's not prayed up because I'm going to talk to somebody. It's prayed up always.
0: Yeah.
1: I think it's 2 Timothy 4 verse 2, I think, if my memory serves me right, that we need to be ready in and out of season. Like, we need to be ready always. So we have to be prayed up always so that that fear of I might say the wrong thing. It's the same thing when you're thinking through to say, when I'm going to talk to strangers, what we battle with mainly is what will be the first word which I will say? How will be the opening, right? So already there's that fear already stopping us from having the conversation because we're overthinking.
0: Yeah.
1: That's why Jesus Christ tells us, do not worry. Because what has your worry done? What? How far has your worry brought you? It's brought you back to where you were. Even worse. Yeah. So.
0: Okay. Yes.
2: Okay.
0: That's a good answer.
2: I think it's that one is satisfactory.
0: Mm.
2: Yeah. Okay, on to the next. Now, this is question eight.
0: Yes.
2: All right. Truth or trap? Truth or trap number eight. If someone rejects your answer today, that is in relation to a faith question, maybe that they ask, it doesn't mean they'll reject the gospel forever.
1: Truth. at that particular moment, probably their heart was hard and they didn't want to hear anything. But next time, they'll soften up to the next person they'll talk to, and they might have a more listening ear there. So, yeah. So it doesn't mean that this person is beyond
2: redemption.
1: No, I'm trying to beyond remember a line in Tim's song. You're not beyond the receiver. Well, come here. Yes, but it speaks of you're not irredeem, like you're not beyond
2: redemption.
1: Yes. So, mm-hmm. Yeah.
2: Okay.
1: Yes.
2: It makes sense. Like chapo abaya. No.
1: So, look,
2: it's not done as God says it is.
1: For them, their turnaround might even be on the deathbed. Of course, if you're listening in, we don't want it to be on your deathbed. We want you to be able to enjoy the fullness of Christ, like living
2: even in the his land power, of the living.
1: Like, mm-hmm. So living in his freedom and mercy. So yeah. Mm-hmm.
2: I love that. Okay. Number 9. Mm-hmm. And you do the big finish for number 10. Truth or trap? Being respectful in a difficult faith conversation is a sign of weakness.
1: Trap. It's a sign of strength. respect is... Because even the person, despite them being disrespectful towards you, afterwards, when they leave and then they go back, because each and every person has a moment of reflection. Mm-hmm. And they'll be like, but I spoke ill to this person, I disrespected them, and they still did not... Is it what retaliate?
2: Mm-hmm. Mm-hmm.
1: Yeah, the
0: what happened to the big English team, guys? Please.
2: retaliate.
0: He forgot the word.
2: He brought it out. He did.
1: Retaliate. Yeah, yeah. Let's go. So, like, where they're like, this person was patient.
2: Mm-hmm.
1: This person was kind, despite me saying all those crazy things. This person did not react.
0: Yeah.
1: They were still nice.
2: Mm-hmm.
1: So yeah.
0: Okay. All right. Number 10. People may forget every argument you made, but they'll often remember the grace and respect you showed.
1: 100%. No.
2: Hmm.
0: Yeah.
1: 2026 years ago.
0: Maybe.
1: True.
2: I'm like, sir, please land, because this where is this plane going?
1: So, yeah. So, same thing. We still remember Jesus Christ based off, because majority of what we read is historical of how people encountered Jesus, right? And it shows us that Jesus Christ was kind. Jesus Christ was compassionate. Jesus Christ was our all in all, right? And we still hold on to those traits.
2: Mm-hmm.
1: And it's the same thing that majority of the people around us, it's the same thing with our children, with our wives, husbands, all these parents, siblings, how you made them feel is what they remember.
0: Right.
1: It could be possible, like, say, for example, you did something for your brother or sister's birthday and they still remember that thing. The fact that you took them to buy them a toy, which they wanted at that particular moment, or the fact that you showed up when they were playing sports and it was a pivotal moment in their life, and they'll be able to remember those moments. And it's the same with us, how we make people feel, how we interact with them, how we show love to them is what they remember. Mainly, they'll be like, we argued, but yo, that guy spoke so kindly. Like, yo, that guy was so spirit-filled, was so graceful, even as they were talking to me. So how we make people feel really, really matters. And this is why I always say that even before we go out there to speak to other people, we should first of all check ourselves to say, okay, how do I talk to people? Am I respectful? Am I kind? I think we need more people with sweet spirits.
0: Mm-hmm.
1: Yeah.
0: Preach it. That's good.
2: We've got a text message from Vic Malo. So he says, trap for number 9, number 10, truth. I believe those are, the same. Okay. Mm-hmm. I like your explanation, Dennis. Yeah. You explained it well. Glory to God.
0: Glory to God.
2: Well, this was a good one. This was a good one.
0: Well done, as always. As always. Glory to God. He practices what he preaches. That's what we love.
2: Yeah, true. Literally. True.
0: You know, from the conversation to the test, brother. Well done.
1: Listen more.
0: Is that the advice they're giving us as well?
1: Yes.
2: Yeah, I know. We get a point. We get a point.
0: Yeah.
2: All right. Well, it was awesome. Even as we wrap up Truth or Trap and our time with you, Dennis, what say you if there's just one takeaway, you know, for someone who's tuning right now from this conversation?
1: Be open to conversations and always obey what the Holy Spirit is saying. Yeah. So be open to conversations and obey what the Holy Spirit is saying. Mm-hmm. And even as you go about your day to day, read at least a chapter. Maybe a chapter is a stretch. Even a verse. Use your applications. Use your phones. Use your hard copy Bible. Just
0: audio Bible.
1: Or your audio Bible. Mm-hmm. Like just read something. Fill yourself with God's word. Scripture reminds us in Joshua 1 and verse 8 that meditate on this book of the Lord day and night.
0: Mm-hmm.
1: That in that scripture, it tells us that your ways will be prosperous and you have great success.
0: Mm-hmm.
1: So God's word should be in us daily, and that it will help us as well form conversation. We cannot say what we have not heard or read. We say that which has been said by the Holy Spirit through his word. So, yeah.
2: Absolutely. Faith. It's been a good one, huh?
0: It has. I'm like, what more can I say? Dennis has said it all. Thanks, Dennis.
1: You're listening more.
0: I am. Exactly. Application.
1: Yeah.
2: That's the whole point. Do you understand? You understand it by there.
0: Exactly.
2: Yeah. Well, that's a wrap, you know, for Truth or Trap. But we're still here for a little bit. We'll come back and we'll end this show together. So do not touch that dial. But yeah, we are saying goodbye to Dennis. It's been a good one. Thank you.
1: Thank you very much. Glad to always be here. Mondays are Share Jesus Boldly. Somebody called me like, hey, aren't you showing up for a meeting? I'm like, no. Mondays, I have Share Jesus Boldly. So, yeah.
2: We can end
0: that
2: this show,
0: us,
2: guys.
0: Just cheese about it. Like, wow.
2: Like, oh my. Like, yeah, we are important.
0: We are.
2: Yeah. That's a good one. Let's share Jesus Boldly all throughout.
0: Absolutely.
2: All righty. So what we're going to do now is get into a musical break. And, you know, let's enjoy. Let's relish the words that have been spoken, the discussion that we just had not so long ago, and we see what notes are going to take with us even as we go into the field. By that I mean even as we go out to share Jesus boldly with those who are yet to come to Christ. For now, here is Joy by Cold Out Music.

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0: Have you ever noticed how everything in nature runs like clockwork? The seasons, the tides, even how our own bodies heal.
1: Yeah, it's like the whole universe is ticking in sync, like some kind of giant clock.
0: Exactly. I believe that kind of order points to a creator, God. Nothing that precise is random.
1: Makes you wonder, if there's a clock, maybe there's a clockmaker.
0: And if there's a design to all this, maybe there's a reason behind your existence too.
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1: With the news in brief, I am Margaret Mwanza. Mafinga District Election Officer Joseph Nonde says voter education has continued to gain momentum in all the wards of Mafinga South and North constituencies as voting day draws closer. Zanis reports that Mr. Nonde described the voter education facilitation so far as a success. Government says it will this year buy all the maize that will be supplied to the Food Reserve Agency, FRA, in Central Province. According to Central Province Permanent Secretary, Dr. Myuna Mwanakampwe said though the FRA was initially targeting to purchase 100,000 metric tons of the grain, government resolved to ensure that all the maize supplied is procured. In African news, a former NFL player from Kenya was deported last month by U.S. Immigration and Customs Enforcement, the agency said, citing an overstayed visa, multiple arrests, and prison time. Daniel Adongo, 37, who was a linebacker for the Indianapolis Colts for 2 years, overstayed his visa in 2016, the year after his NFL career ended, according to the U.S. authorities. And the price of oil sank more than 9% on Monday on hopes that a pause in attacks between U.S. and Iran could help lead to a resolution to the conflict. Brent crude, the global benchmark for oil, dipped below $88 a barrel, marking a sharp turnaround from last week when it had risen from above $100. For more news, follow us on our social media platforms. You can find us on Facebook, Instagram, X, and YouTube with the handle RCV News. My name is Margaret Mwanza. Stay tuned.
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Hi, my name is Mwashi Salamba. I say no to violence. I say no to hate speech. I say no to political intolerance. I say no to tribalism. But I say yes to a prosperous Zambia. I say yes to a united Zambia. I say yes to a peaceful Zambia. One Zambia, one nation. I choose peace because I am Zambian.

0: Beyond shaving machines, it's beyond reversing a cancerous disease. Being bold is coming to the understanding that the harvest is more than plenty, but those willing to put in the work are few. Turn quickly to the book of Matthew, past 28 chapters and come to verses 19 and realize the mandate is to look at the world and all its nations and say to ourselves, therefore, I'll go too. I'll go and love my neighbor enough to want to see them in heaven. I'll go and be compassionate enough to share the gospel with no fear end. I'll remember that persecution must be for his name's sake, because I'm grafted in. To God, we kids are namesakes. The practicality requires me to step into faith. Convos to point to the true source in the Bible to pronounce the gospel. I share my testimony to shame the past and the accusers thereof. I share the message of his goodness, and it is to church I invite ya. I step into prayer and offering daily support to the brethren, being a good example of righteous standing to all my sisters, and then realize that it's time we disciples went out to disciple others, to disciple the world into getting to know the God of the Bible. So go ye into the world and share his word boldly. The call is to engage culture for his glory.
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something about an artist who can usher you into the presence of the Lord with not just her voice, but attention to detail when it comes to instruments and how those land on her tracks. That's Pelile Msoni on RCV, your home since 94. Tekeni on Zambian Beats, the Mellow Monday edition with me, Sanga Tembo. Patrick ain't here today, busy running around. If you were to come to RCV right now, it's a wild island with all the events coming up, some of which have already been announced. It's really busy, so he'll probably be back tomorrow. I'm here to keep you company. Hope you're good. Hope you're getting home safely. If you are walking home, if you are in traffic, courteous to other road users. Nangodi pamakasa. Make sure you don't, you know, bump shoulders with umuntu muri walkway mudashani. Just be on your lane. Stay in your lane. Gauri muri motoka. Stay in your lane, fam, but be courteous to other road users. It's 17:13. The headlines and the weather both coming up at 17:30 as we cruise through to 20 hours. Here's Talalika Umtima from Zareo Clouds. We also have music from Ruben Nkekalidila Mo as we go on this Mellow Monday show. Remember, my highlight of the day is also coming up later on, so do not move.

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Yes, that's someone I've recently come to know, Yahweh by Bamedorin Vesa. Attention to detail, man. And she always has her vocals on point. Her music is well produced. I have not heard any track that's like below par. RCV, your home since 94. Hope you're loving the Mellow Monday edition of Zambian Beats. My highlight is coming up right after the headlines and the weather updates. Coming up in actually 5 minutes. Before that, though, here's Mulekeni Yesu from the veteran himself, Mr. Fortune Nyondo. Stay tuned.

0: That last part has me and my wife beefing at home. She's like, why is he holding it like that? Like, who does he think he is? And I'm like, you do not know. That's Fortune Nyondo, the legend. I'm like, Eniesu. He did this before autotune, before any of this AI stuff. Just pure voices, original instruments. Someone worshipping. Mellow Monday edition of Zambian Beats, still on RCVO, home since 94, with me, Sanga Tembo. This edition was designed to have you carry on worshipping from Sunday till Monday. Bakamutwali demu week, the presence ya kwalesa, as we mellow it down for you. Let us know, how are you feeling today? It's a safe space. Do get at me, 0956-200-490. Let me just tease what our topic will be in the next hour. Who are you praying for to see Christ's hand move in their life? I'll just leave it there. This week, who are you praying for? Let's hear from you on Facebook and the SMS line, as well as the WhatsApp line, which is 0956-200-490. Let's have the news headlines up next.
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0: 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Anti-voter apathy project AVAP warns political candidates against making unrealistic campaign promises. Agri-expert urges prompt payments to farmers. In African news, Ghana repatriating another 1,000 nationals from South Africa. US and Iran pause strikes for third night to prioritize peace talks. 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
0: And in your weather, Livingstone, getting into the evening, is expected to be at 5 degrees Celsius. Sun sets at 18:01. Chipata is expected to go as low as 11 degrees Celsius, while the sun sets at 17:40 hours. Kapirimposhi is expected to be at 4 degrees Celsius, while the sun sets at 17:55. Lusaka City, where we are right now, is expected to go as low as 7 degrees Celsius, while the sun sets at 17:55. Solwezi is expected to go as low as 6 degrees Celsius, that's cold, while the sun sets at 18:07. Ndola City, where I'm from, is expected to be as low as 7 degrees Celsius, while the sun sets at 17:57, while Kitwe is expected to be as low as 5 degrees Celsius, and the sun is expected to set at 18 hours. That's your weather on RCV, your home since 94. 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

0: Many times I've cried to this song. Yes. Yo, osanione la mugamuna mamadila. Thank you, Pastor Ephrem, for listening to the Holy Spirit when he told you, make that. I need you more. Ephrem Mutalange, the son of Africa. Does he still call himself that? I need to ask. Mellow Monday edition of Zambian Beats is still on with me, Sanga Tembo on RCV. Your home since 94. I promised you my highlight of the day. This has the anchor scripture, 2 Corinthians 10, verse 4-6. It really is about understanding strongholds and not really being too hard on yourself when it comes to the relationship we have with the Father through Jesus Christ. Take a listen. I hope you really get something. I hope you do. Here's Pastor Dolapo.
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0: When the Bible says we bring all thoughts to the obedience of Christ and talks about strongholds. Now, what are strongholds? A stronghold is not built by the enemy. Those days, a king will build a castle and then they will build a stronghold that only them and their family and maybe their trusted security guys know where the stronghold is. Anytime there is a war, they will run from the castle and go to that stronghold to hide, and from there they will escape. So the architecture of a stronghold is self-designed. So when the Bible says to bring down strongholds, it's not what the enemy did. It's things you build that helps you hide from God. It's talking about mental models, thoughts that you have about yourself. You know, some people beg God to like them. Some people don't think they can receive something from God without fasting. That if I don't sow seed, I can't collect from God. Meanwhile, you didn't sow seed for salvation. How can God just give me like that? I will not just do anything. They can't believe it. Those are strongholds. You have to get to a point where if God says, I like three people in this world, you say, I know you love Jesus. I know there are only two people left. I'm one of them.
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0: for many of us, his introduction to us was in Visa via Madame Christine Nkole. This is RCV, your home since 94. I'm Sanga. This is the Mellow Monday edition of Zambian Beats. Ngatwa Mita, 2025 music. After Mfisa with Christine Nkole, I was just waiting. Let's see what he does. Let's see what he does. But that was me in the flesh from back in the day, who was always expecting or waiting on artists to perform. Like, oh, let's see what his next hit is. Is he a one-hit wonder? But the Holy Spirit never lacks, fam. Never lacks. And shout out to you, Josh, for helping me find this track, because I had a brain freeze moment a few minutes ago. So dude walks in and I ask, yo, what would you have me play next? Because I had a whole bunch of worship songs on my mind, but I'm losing track. Dude looks at me straight in the face and says, you need God. Seriously, the brother is a vibe. If you ever come to RCV, just ask for Josh. He'll make your day. The news is coming up in 10 minutes. Stay tuned. This is RCV, your home since 94. And our topic will fully open up in the next hour so that we can discuss. If you at all are praying for someone right now, are you praying to see Christ's hand move in someone's life right now? Who is that person? Let's interact on 0956-200-490 or get at me on the SMS line. Yes, as well as WhatsApp, that same number I just said. Or get at me in the comment section on RCV. That's our Facebook page. Stay tuned.
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1: Ever prawns political candidates against making unrealistic campaign promises. Agri-expert urges prompt payments to farmers. And Ghana repatriating another 1,000 nationals from South Africa. Good evening. With the main news, I'm Christabel Kamano. The anti-voter apathy project AVAP has urged political candidates contesting this year's general elections to avoid making unrealistic campaign promises that they may not be able to fulfill. AVAP Executive Director Richard Mulwani said the organization is concerned by some of the promises being made on the campaign trail, questioning whether they can realistically be implemented if the candidates are elected into office. Speaking to RCV News in Lusaka today, Mr. Mulwani stressed the need for political parties and candidates to base their campaign messages on practical and achievable commitments rather than making exaggerated pledges aimed at attracting votes. He said unfulfilled campaign promises are among the factors that contribute to vote apathy, adding that many citizens become discouraged after witnessing leaders fail to deliver on their commitments. Overpromising during campaigns and failing to fulfill those promises is one of the reasons many people lose confidence in the electoral process and choose not to vote, said Mr. Mulwani. He added that voters are more likely to have confidence in the candidates whose promises are realistic, measurable, and within their capacity to deliver.
2: The biggest thing is that I want to say is that the political parties, these candidates that are campaigning, there's a temptation that as they solicit for these votes, they will end up stating things that they are not going to manage. To advise them that let them speak things that they are going to do for the people within their limitations, because over-promising people change, and this is what causes voter apathy, because when people don't see those promises being fulfilled, comes the challenge.
1: The Tonsepamozi Alliance has wondered why the Zambia Police Service on the Copper Belt has continued to restrict the campaign activities of the National Reconciliation Party for Unity and Prosperity following another blocking incident involving the party's presidential candidate, Brian Mondobele. Mr. Mondobele and his running mate, Makebe Zulu, were reportedly blocked by Zambia police officers yesterday as the duo traveled from Chambeshi, where they had held a scheduled campaign rally, to Mufurila. Speaking to RCV News in Lusaka today, Alliance Co-Secretary General Celestine Mukandila said the police should focus on protecting citizens rather than interfering with political campaigns. Mr. Mukandila said the Alliance's campaigns have remained peaceful and that there is no justification for what he described as continued police interference. He further urged the police to refrain from carrying out what he termed as politically motivated instructions targeting Mr. Mondobele's campaign.
2: Clearly that there are overzealous police officers that are getting wrong instruction from the regime. But what we can assure the police and the Zambian people is that our people are resolved. We shall not be intimidated any further by the police or the regime, because the Zambian people have already decided. This is an election for the Zambian people. And what we have said is that we shall not retaliate to the oppressive machinations of the regime to continue provoking us. We have been running a very peaceful campaign, an incident-free campaign, because we believe...
1: Agriculture expert Oliver Bulaya has welcomed the maize floor price announced by the Food Reserve Agency, FRA, saying it will help support farmers' productivity. The FRA recently announced that a 50-kilogram bag of white maize will be purchased at 347 kwacha during this year's maize marketing season. Speaking in an interview with RCV News in Lusaka today, Dr. Bulaya described the price as fair and reasonable, noting that it will not distort the private sector market. It is commendable that the agency has set a reasonable price that will not create distortions or discomfort in the agricultural value chain, said Dr. Bulaya. Meanwhile, Dr. Bulaya has urged the FRA to honor President Haga and Hichilema's directive to ensure farmers are paid within 3 days of delivering their maize. He said timely payments are essential to rebuilding the confidence and trust that farmers lost in the urgency following delays in payments during the 2025-2026 farming season.
3: From the president is policy. And the president has been mentioning that our farmers will be paid within 2 to 3 days. This is a matter of policy, because if it is not done in that way, then the pronouncement, the president will be held accountable, you know, by the farmers, because whatever pronouncement comes from the president is policy. We don't want the president to be held accountable or the Food Reserve Agency to be held accountable. For us all, we expect the Food Reserve Agency to pay promptly within 3 upon delivery or within 3 to 4 days.
1: But a cry for Zambia founder Apostle O'Brien Mayambu has called on the clergy to refrain from making unnecessary statements, including prophecies, that could create confusion as the country prepares for the 13 August 2026 general elections. Apostle Mayambu emphasized that the church should remain committed to praying for peace and seeking God's guidance as Zambians prepare to elect their leaders. Speaking in an interview on Christian Voice Chatback program in Lusaka today, Apostle Mayambu urged church leaders to encourage their congregants to pray for wisdom in choosing leaders who will serve the nation faithfully, rather than allowing churches to become platforms for partisan politics. Apostle Mayambu, whose organization is currently leading a 90-day national prayer movement ahead of the general elections, also appealed to the church to continue championing peace before, during, and after the elections. The clergy should avoid being careless in their utterances, but instead preach peace and unity, especially during this election period, said Apostle Mayambu. He also said that prayer remains essential as Zambia prepares to choose its next leaders, noting that it is also a key pillar in strengthening the country's democracy.
4: You know, I've seen a lot of things going on the media. There are a lot of prophetic utterance which are going on and all of that. So sometimes these things, they just come to confuse people. I think the role of the church, as I said, and the clergy, is to preach the message of peace, the message of love. Because some of the prophetic utterance which are coming is because maybe you align yourself with this person, you align yourself with this political party, then you say that this person is going to win an election. The people of Zambia will decide who is going to win an election. It's not you as a clergy.
1: In African news, Ghana says it has begun repatriating another 1,000 nationals from South Africa due to ongoing anti-migrant sentiments in the country. Accra said that special flights bringing the migrant workers back will arrive on Sunday and Monday as the final phase of its evacuation of nationals. Ghana has already retained more than 900 nationals and says it will demand compensation from the South African government for their lost property and assets. It has also petitioned the International Criminal Court to open an investigation into attacks against foreigners, which they said could constitute crimes against humanity. Coming up shortly, US and Iran pause strikes for third night to prioritize peace talks. This and more, stay tuned.
5: Hey, did you know that inviting someone to church, a cell group meeting, or even your school fellowship is an act of evangelism? Yes, my friend, your board invitation can actually change someone's life today.
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1: And now the rest of the news. The United States and Iran paused hostilities for a third night on Sunday as they looked to give peace talks another chance. Nearly 2 weeks of consecutive strikes almost quashed a landmark peace deal signed last month. U.S. officials say President Trump is willing to resume talks, but warned that military assets are still moving into the region and Trump is ready to act if no progress is made. That's the news today. Here is another look at the headlines. The Anti-Voter Apathy Project AVAP has urged political candidates contesting this year's general elections to avoid making unrealistic campaign promises that they may not be able to fulfill. Agriculture expert Oliver Blair has welcomed the floor price announced by the Food Reserve Agency, FRA, saying it will help support farmers' productivity. And Ghana says it has begun repatriating another 1,000 nationals from South Africa due to ongoing anti-migrant sentiment in the country. For more news, follow us on our social media platforms. You can find us on Facebook, Instagram, X, and YouTube with the handle RCV News. My name is Christabel Komono. Stay tuned.

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Being bold is coming to the understanding that the harvest is more than plenty, but those willing to put in the work are few. Turn quickly to the book of Matthew, past 28 chapters and come to verses 19 and realize the mandate is to look at the world and all its nations and say to ourselves, therefore, I'll go too. I'll go and love my neighbor enough to want to see them in heaven. I'll go and be compassionate enough to share the gospel with no fear end. I'll remember that persecution must be for his name's sake, because I'm grafted in. To God, we kids

0: realize that it's time we disciples went out to disciple others, to disciple the world into getting to know the God of the Bible. So go ye into the world and share his word boldly. The call is to engage culture for his glory.
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0: Abulale, sir, we really are all consumed. Welcome to the second hour. This is RCV, your home since 94. Tumfweni Mutamula and the Tribe of Judah on the Mellow Monday edition of Zambian Beats. I'm Sanga Tembo. It is 1823, bringing us to the topic I promised you we'll just uncover. Who are you praying for to see Christ's hand move in their life this week? Dwadiku Church Maido, we are not only to live for ourselves. The Christ-like thing to do is carry each other's burdens and pray for one another. As James 5:16 says, therefore, confess your sins to each other and pray for each other so that you may be healed. The prayer of a righteous person is powerful and effective. Who are you praying for right now? Cecilia Kanai Siame on Facebook says, my older brother. Keshas Kangwa says, someone who insists that Jesus Christ must not be worshipped. Every knee shall bow. Every tongue will confess that Jesus is Lord. I am living proof, fam. At one point in my life, Shade if believe I'm not believe I'm of you unsafe. But right now, here we are, fam. Here we are. Okay, I'll go third since Cecilia and Keisha Skangwa have like informed us of who they're praying for. I'm praying for my uncle's family who lost his life. My uncle lost his life, actually. He's no more. He was undergoing a procedure on his heart. Uncle Piri from Ndola Mushiri, Vashi Andrew, just lost his life, man. Not too long ago, like a few hours ago, actually. Rest in peace to my uncle. So I'm just praying for comfort. Psalms tells us those who actually sow in tears shall reap in joy. May the Holy Spirit comfort the family right now. That's who I'm praying for. Who are you praying for this week to see the hand of Christ, which is strong, by the way? The hand of Christ is strong. He's been given a name that's above every other name, whether you see it in the earth or not, because the God we worship is not egotistical to show up anytime like a genie or whatever, but creation itself is like testifying right now. So of a creator, if you just pray for that someone who you know definitely that Jesus should not be worshipped, if you pray for that person, Jesus will come through, definitely, because we are called to intercede for one another. D. Namube says, whoever that is close to me in any way, this is my prayer for you this week. Yakonda Kaluba Mwenya says, me, myself, and I. That's good too. Helen Piri says, my children and my family. We are to pray for one another. Mellow Monday continues. This is Zambian Beats on RCV, your home since 94. Get at me right now on 0956-200-490. This is your safe space on a Monday. Who are you praying for? Who are you praying sees the hand of Christ in their life, whatever situation they are going through this week? Who are you praying for? 0956-200-490. Give me a call, send an SMS or WhatsApp, or get to Facebook on the RCV page and comment on the post right there. Up next, here's Abo Chungumusuka, who's working on a new album featuring his mom on that. I cannot wait. That's Kingdom, title of that one. But here's Pamakufi, 2018 music. Stay tuned. Let's keep each other company.
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0: the second hour, Zambian Beats, the Mellow Monday edition, the mellow version on RCV, your home since 94. Miracles by Fire, the group where Chideshewadia came from, Chingidileni. Yeah, without God, without his covering, it's wild, guys. It's in this world, it is definitely wild. And right now, we are talking prayer. Who are you praying for this week? Who are you praying sees the hand of Jesus on their lives right now? Could be going through hardship, could be waiting on that job interview, could be waiting on that call from work, could be expecting anything. It could be a relationship. Petronella Kamwesha on the SMS, that's 0956200490, says, I'm praying for my friend Naomi, who helped me when I was very sick, and my grandson, Junior Rich. We are standing with you in the name of Jesus. May your prayer be answered. We are standing with you right now. We actually read from James saying the prayers of the righteous are effective, and we are the righteousness of God through Jesus. Maureen Musole on Facebook says, I'm praying for the president of Zambia, President Hakainde Hichilema, and the nation of Zambia. Dorcas Madaliso Ndlovu says, my sisters and our kids. Ruth Chishala Chalwe says, my friends and my family. Stephanie Stephen Sofwa says, my beloved mother and my entire family. Who are you praying for right now as we get into this week to just see the hand of Christ in their lives? It could be that unsaved friend. It could be someone you just met. Who are you hoping sees Jesus Christ in the way that you've seen him as a believer? Get at me right now, 0956200490. We're still hanging together on the Mellow Monday edition of Zambian Beats on Radio Christian Voice, your home since 94. Don't go anywhere. I'm here till 20, and around 20, around just before, around there, around 19 to 20, we'll have devotion. Stay tuned.
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0: keep holding on. The Lord is our strength and our fortress. Tio Nason there with Holding On off the album God Sound. Sending this one out to a good friend of mine, Richard Mulenga, popularly known as T. Sean in the music industry, who lost his wife, Sharai Mulonda. Mrs. Mulenga, rest in peace. And we are with you. We are praying with you. I got an SMS here from Mufurika Samu on the Copper Belt, who is saying, good evening, Sanga. I always pray for my wife and children. Thank you, Samu. Thank you. And we should always pray for our families. I saw a clip not too long ago that said prayer is not only discipline, especially when it comes to marriage, which is actually the depiction of God's unity in the earth. Prayer is also security. It's also our response to warfare that comes upon the unity of marriage. So if you are that person that does not even pray for your family, or you just go about the day and you are married, you need to reevaluate. The weapons we have at our disposal, ni prayer. You need to cover your family. You need to pray for your family. You need to ensure that you cover your kids before they go to school. Cover your family. It's extremely important. This world we live in, as physical as it looks, is extremely spiritual. There's a spiritual realm out there. Keep holding on. From Music of Teo, we close this hour. In the next hour, we have devotion, and we still talking prayer. Who are you praying for to see Christ's hand move in their lives right now? Lerato says, Tishon. Oh, another message for Tishon. Tishon and his family, may God comfort them during this grieving period. Indeed, indeed. Nampasaani says, my daughter and anyone going through a hard time. As believers, we are called to carry each other's burdens and pray for one another. Feel free to give me a call. This is a safe space. 0956-200-490. Who are you praying for? Or who are you asking that we pray for here at RCV? Send in your prayer requests. I'm waiting on you. Let's hang out till 8. See you in the next hour. I'm right here. My name is Sanga Tembo on RCV, your home since 94. Thank you for listening.
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0: There was a time when life felt like an uphill climb. 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
10: Being bold is actually beyond pressing shift keys. It's beyond shaving machines. It's beyond reversing a cancerous disease. Being bold is coming to the understanding that the harvest is more than plenty, but those willing to put in the work are few. Turn quickly to the book of Matthew, past 28 chapters and come to verses 19 and realize the mandate is to look at the world and all its nations and say to ourselves, therefore, I'll go too. I'll go and love my my neighbor enough to want to see them in heaven. I'll go and be compassionate enough to share the gospel with no fear end. I'll remember that persecution must be for his name's sake, because I'm grateful.

0: 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So go ye into the world and share his word boldly. The call is to engage culture for his glory.
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0: Madiba Maka Kabuswe Naya Mona 2024 Music on RCV, your home since 94. You still with me, Sanga Tembo, on the Monday Mellow edition of Zambian Beats. Oh man, it's been an overwhelming topic. I've received an SMS from Grace Shula within Lusaka saying, good evening, pray for my family. We just lost our beloved dad, grandpa, uncle, and a husband to someone. Oh, man. Holy Spirit, we love you. Lord Jesus, you died for us. You came to heal the brokenhearted. Father God, I just want to pray for Grace Shula right now, as well as my friend Richard Mulenga, who also lost a wife today. Father God, be these people's comfort. As you told us, you give beauty for ashes, strength for fear, gladness for mourning, and peace for despair. In another place, you assure us in the book of Psalms that they that sow in tears shall reap in joy. May you give these people comfort. May you be there through and through, in the mighty name of Jesus. Amen. Amen. Thank you for entrusting me with that prayer request. Keep coming through on our Facebook page or the SMS line 0956200490. Helen Piri says, I pray for my children and my family. The question is, who are you praying for this week to see Christ's hand active in their lives? Who are you praying for? Feel free to just come through. This is a safe space. Chifundo Nakaona Kapoba says, this one is deep. Anmuelwa Chama says, my husband Moses Chama, may your prayers get answered. Grace Shatewa says, my entire family. Chungumu Mamsonda says, my friend Rachel Shekinah Zimba Angela Jones says, my beloved siblings. Thank you. Thank you for all those messages. My devotion is coming up in 15 minutes. Stay tuned. Here's Shimwe Didi from Pompey, 2026 Music on RCV, your home since 94.
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0: Mufuafe atiba Ruben Katio leta sombolweni on RCV. Your home since 94. Bari kwata vibe. Definitely has a vibe to him. You have to realize that there's more to just, like, there's more to music than just, like, writing it. There has to be some catchy vibe you come with it. Like, your cadence, everything that you put in. The thing that makes people respond and remember your tune. All those things, that's what we call a gift. I can't even explain it as a radio presenter to you. I just feel it and understand it. And the minute I hear it, I know there's a good song. There's a spirit-filled song. Yeah, Ruben Katio brings our time to 1930 and it's devotion time. I've just been led to Psalm 126, man. And shout out to you. Avena Israel Wisdom Chalwe saying, first of all, I'm praying for the DJ at the radio station. That'll be me. Thank you, fam. Thank you so much for extending that. I'm praying for the DJ at the radio station and without forgetting to pray for all my Nkongas and Chengas family in Zambia and out of Zambia to let them know that Christ is our Lord. Amen. I am in Ndola. Shout out to you, Ndola City is where I was born and raised. Only came to Lusaka in 2012. So, Ndine Kopala. Oh, Nebo Kopala. What did I just say? What was that? What was that? What was that? Anywho, Psalm 126 is where we are having devotion from today. And it reads, when the Lord restored the fortunes of Zion, we were like those who dreamed. Our mouths were filled with laughter, our tongues with songs of joy. Then it was said among the nations, the Lord has done great things for them. The Lord has done great things for us, and we are filled with joy. Restore our fortunes, Lord, like streams in the Negev. Those who sow in tears will reap in songs of joy. Those who go out weeping, carrying seed to sow, will return with songs of joy, carrying sheaves with them. Sending this one out to everyone who's lost someone right now, everyone under the sound of my voice grieving and feeling like there's no hope. Holy Spirit, help me. This is your word. Help me speak what you want your people to hear. Those people who, if you are really feeling heavy right now, if there's no description to your grief right now, this is for you, Psalm 126. And my focus is in verse 5. To 6, those who sow in tears will reap in songs of joy. Those who go out weeping, carrying seeds to sow, will return with songs of joy, carrying sheaves with them. Like a farmer, abadima, abadimi. We really don't know what that seed will yield, like what that seed will come up with. We don't know what the weather will be like. We're just sowing by faith. The Lord promises. He gives an analogy of farming right now. You're crying tears. He's gathering all those tears. In fact, in another place in the Bible, it says he gathers all the tears of his loved ones. He's gathering all those tears. It's like you are in a sowing season. Harvest is coming. Life in Iso. Even Jesus said, in this life, you will have trouble. But do not despair, I have overcome the world. We live in a broken world, but thankfully we have a Savior in Jesus Christ who knew no sin, came here, was killed, and on the third day was raised from the dead. That resurrection power that brought Jesus back from the dead is the same resurrection power and spirit that will ensure that as you sow in tears today, Chakalipa, even for my friend Richard Mulenga, who's lost the wife, even for Grace Shula, who came through via SMS on 0956-200-490 saying, I've lost a friend, I've lost a relative, we've lost a husband, we've lost a brother. That same resurrection power that raised the Lord Jesus from the dead will ensure that as you sow in tears tonight, as you grieve, there's harvest time. There's joy coming. Might not be today, might not be the next day. But as long as the Lord gave this law in Psalm 126, and I want you to really focus on verse 5. Those who sow in tears will reap with songs of joy. Those who go out weeping, carrying seeds to sow, will return with songs of joy, carrying sheaves with them. I want also to add another which says, He gives beauty for ashes, strength for fear, gladness for mourning, and peace for despair. These are all promises in this book of life right here. This book is alive. The words of Jesus are alive. This is a sword. So every time you feel like just giving up, every time you feel like just breaking down again, the minute you remember what you've lost, who you've lost, go to Psalm 126. I'm begging you. Verse 5, as someone who's had to go through grief, read these. Even if you have to read these words aloud, weka munganda, right there and then your heart will get that comfort. Right there and then you're sowing for that harvest that will come. There's a reason we are encouraged to always stay in our word every single day. It is a source of strength, a source of comfort, and the only way, one of the only ways the Lord speaks to us. You want to know who Jesus is? Get to his word. Pray and actually worship him. Ask the Holy Spirit to reveal exactly what you need to hear in moments like this. So that's our devotion for tonight. Psalm 126. We started move verse 1 and we ended move verse 6. We are on this topic. Who are you praying for this week? For them to see like the hand of Jesus in their lives. And I've received so many messages and comments on Facebook. RCV, your home since 94. Zambian Beats, the mellow edition continues. We have Wamakosa featuring Christine coming through from Joseph Zulu. Thank you for listening to tonight's devotion. I'm back again tomorrow. But be sure to read Psalm 126. I am serious about this because this is also a personal one for me. I always get down to the word whenever life feels like it's weighing heavy on me. Stay tuned.
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0: I think our mayote wa kuangalina kutabesha. Like my people from the Copper Belt will say, Pastor Medorinvesa, we joined the angels on RCV, your home since 94. I like that mix. I love that production. You'll be hearing more from this lady's music. Definitely. This is long-lasting music right here. Thank you for joining me. It's been a fulfilling one. Thank you for coming through on the SMS. That's 0956-200-490. Thank you for coming through on Facebook and keeping me company as I kept you company from 5 to 8. Back tomorrow with another edition of Zambian Beats. Stay tuned to RCV, your home since 94. I'm Sangatembo. May the Lord bless you and keep you.
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1: With the news in brief, I'm Margaret Mwanza. Mafinga District Election Officer Joseph Nonde says voter education has continued to gain momentum in all the wards of Mafinga South and North constituencies as voting day draws closer. Zanis reports that Mr. Nonde described the voter education facilitation so far as a success. Government says it will this year buy all the maize that will be supplied to the Food Reserve Agency, FRA, in Central Province. According to Central Province Permanent Secretary, Dr. Myuna Mwanakampwe, said though the FRA was initially targeting to purchase 100,000 metric tons of the grain, government resolved to ensure that all the maize supplied is procured. In African news, a former NFL player from Kenya was deported last month by U.S. Immigration and Customs Enforcement, the agency said, citing an overstayed visa, multiple arrests and prison time. Daniel Adongo, 37, who was a linebacker for the Indianapolis Colts for 2 years, overstayed his visa in 2016, the year after his NFL career ended, according to the U.S. authorities. And the price of oil sank more than 9% on Monday on hopes that a pause in attacks between U.S. and Iran could help lead to a resolution to the conflict. Brent crude, the global benchmark for oil, dipped below $88 a barrel, marking a sharp turnaround from last week when it had risen from above $100. For more news, follow us on our social media platforms. You can find us on Facebook, Instagram, X, and YouTube with the handle RCV News. My name is Margaret Mwanza. Stay tuned.

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3: Hi, my name is Mark B3. I say no to violence. I say no to hate speech. I say no to political intolerance. I say no to tribalism. I say yes to a prosperous Zambia. I say yes to a united Zambia. I say yes to a peaceful Zambia. One Zambia, one nation. I choose peace because I am Zambian.

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1: Being bold is actually beyond pressing shift keys. It's beyond shaving machines. It's beyond reversing a cancerous disease. Being bold is coming to the understanding that the harvest is more than plenty, but those willing to put in the work are few. Turn quickly to the book of Matthew, past 28 chapters and come to verses 19 and realize the mandate is to look at the world and all its nations and say to ourselves, therefore, I'll go too. I'll go and love my neighbor enough to want to see them in heaven. I'll go and be compassionate enough to share the gospel with no fear end. I'll remember that persecution must be for his name's sake, because I'm

0: then realize that it's time we disciples went out to disciple others, to disciple the world into getting to know the God of the Bible. So go ye into the world and share his word boldly. The call is to engage culture for his glory.
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2: I want to make you welcome to the Word of Life program. This is Bishop Brian Wadia. I am pastor of Word of Life Christian Fellowship, a Pentecostal Assemblies of God Zambia congregation. We are currently congregating at 14 Palm Drive Road, which is adjacent to the Baptist Church, just where the hump is in Charleston on your right. That is a few meters away from the tank at the station there. If you are walking down, there's the Baptist Church on your left. On your right, you'll see a white tent. That is where we meet and we congregate from there. And I want to welcome you to come to Word of Life Christian Fellowship. You'll receive God's word and your life will never, ever be the same. You can give me a call as well on 0966-154064, and we'll get talking. You can also find us on Facebook. Just search Word of Life Christian Fellowship and you're going to find us there. You can leave a message, you can like us, and we will be able to get back to you. Hallelujah. If you have your Bibles, let me ask you please to turn with me to the book of John chapter 5, and we will read from verse 1 up to 9. The Bible says in John chapter 5, sometime later, Jesus went up to Jerusalem for one of the Jewish festivals. Now there is in Jerusalem near the Sheep Gate a pool, which in Aramaic is called Bethesda, and which is surrounded by five covered colonnades. Here, a great number of disabled people used to lie. The blind, the lame, the paralyzed, etc. One who was there had been an invalid or lame for 38 years. When Jesus saw him lying there, and learned that he had been in this condition for a long time, he asked him, "Do you want to get well?" "Sir," the invalid replied, "I have no one to help me into the pool when the water is stirred. While I'm trying to get in, someone else goes ahead of me." Then Jesus said to him, "Get up. Pick up your mat and walk." At once, the man was cured. He picked up his mat and walked. The day on which this took place was a Sabbath. The Lord bless the reading of his word. Beloved, tonight I am sharing on a subject I've entitled Preparing to Receive a Miracle from God. Some 2 weeks ago, I shared with you that I sensed that many believers need some form of encouragement. And so tonight, I am sharing on this particular subject matter because I want to believe that the Lord our God is a miracle-working God. He performs miracles. He works wonders. And sometimes we fail to experience the miraculous because we do not prepare ourselves for the miraculous. And I want to believe that you need to prepare yourself in order to experience a miracle. sometimes. I know the Lord Jesus Christ himself performed some miracles where people never expected a miracle will happen. But if you analyze well, you will notice that those people that were on the receiving end of that particular miracle positioned themselves a particular way, and they were able to experience a miracle, or they were in a situation where they were receptive to the ministration of the Lord Jesus Christ. Beloved, once again, I want to reiterate that our God is a miracle-working God. I know that there are all kinds of, you know, charlatans out there who, you know, propagate miracles and so forth, and sometimes they do it for their own benefit. So they talk about miracles so that they attract people, and when they attract people, they are able to hoodwink them, give this, do that, and what, and at the end, it is them benefiting. Beloved, I want you to know that the Lord, our God, the creator of the heavens above and the earth below and the fullness thereof, is a miracle-working God. The Bible itself is full of miracles. Right from Genesis to Revelation, you see miracles. You see the supernatural taking place. And I want you to know that it is possible, even in our time and age, to experience the miraculous. But I want to encourage the fact that you and I need to position ourselves to be receptive to the miraculous happening. Beloved, we can talk about a miracle occurring or happening in the realm of humanity when something happens beyond the natural. That becomes a miracle. It is something that is beyond the laws of nature and life itself. It happens outside that. That in itself is what would qualify something to be a miracle. A miracle, beloved, can occur in the life of anybody. No one is special to receive a miracle. A miracle can happen with anybody. It doesn't matter who you are. A miracle can still happen. So it's not like they are just a few chosen people who should be able to experience miracles. Anyone is a candidate for a miracle. Even as you are listening to me right now, a miracle can take place. You can get healed just as you are listening, miraculously, by the power of the Spirit of the living God. Your disease can just disappear as you are listening to me right now. It just disappears. You go to the doctor tomorrow, they subject you to tests, and all they tell you is that you don't have what they earlier said you had. Why? A miracle has taken place. That is the God we serve. He can heal, he can deliver, he can provide miraculously, he can do wonders in anybody's life. Hallelujah. And you need to position yourself to experience a miracle. Hallelujah.

just when the waters have been stirred, you were completely healed of your infirmity or ailment. That is what was happening at this particular place. Unfortunately, this other man could have been in a state where he was so invalid in terms of his mobility, such that even throwing himself into the water when the waters have been stirred was difficult. And because you didn't know when the angel would come to stir the water, you wouldn't all the time just stay close to the edge of the pool. So sometimes you would be comfortable elsewhere. And then, boom, the angel has stirred the waters, and those who were able to have proper mobility, they jump in and they are well. And so for a period of 38 years, this man had been there, and he was always, unfortunately, missing the opportunity of jumping in when the waters had been stirred. However, Jesus walked to the pool, and the man was completely healed miraculously without the stirring of the waters. Jesus did it. Beloved, I want to let you know that there is Jesus Christ, the Son of the living God, in whom you can put your trust and confidence, and he can heal you right in the privacy of your own space. Do not put your trust in the arm of flesh. Do not put your trust in man. Man is not the ultimate in ministering to your need. It is Jesus who is well able to touch you, to heal you, and to make it possible. This is the lesson I see in this story. This man trusted in the place. He trusted in the stirring of the waters. It is not the stirring of the waters that healed him. It was a person who walked to the place. Hallelujah. Who touched him and healed him and commanded him, take up your mat and go. And he did exactly that. The power of the words that he uttered caused him to do the actual instruction he received. He picked up his tent. A man who probably had never walked at all in his life, and he had been at that place for 38 years hoping something will happen. Nothing happened with the stirring of waters, but somebody walked there, touched him, and made everything complete in his life. Hallelujah. A few things that I want to bring to your attention that will help you, beloved, prepare for your miracle, because your miracle is coming. It is along your path as long as you put your trust in the Lord. A few things I want to share with you. To begin with, I want you to understand that there is a time for everything. You would read from the book of Ecclesiastes, chapter 3, verse 1, which talks about there's a time for everything. There's time to be born, there's time to die, there's time for this, there's time for that. This life has got time for everything. When it is not time for something, something will not happen. It will happen at the right time, at the fulfilled time. Hallelujah. And we do read from the passage here in John chapter 5, verse 1. The Bible says, some time later, Jesus went up to Jerusalem for one of the Jewish festivals. There was a time. So the healing of this particular man was attached to the timing of Jesus going to Jerusalem and passing by the sheep gate, which had a pool around that particular place. Beloved, I want you to know that there is a time that God has set for your miracle. And this miracle will happen at a particular time, at a particular place, and probably during a particular event, as it happened to this man. There was a festival in Jerusalem, a Jewish festival

0: taken place, and Jesus was traveling for this particular festival, and he happened to pass through the sheep gate where he was able to see these people who were there. Can you imagine? This was a place of attraction. This was a place where every person who had some kind of condition went because they needed their situation to be resolved. So they went there. And I would want to imagine that it was not only this man who was there. There were several others, probably multitudes, maybe even hundreds were there. But beloved, we are only told of this one man because it was his time. Your time, beloved, is coming for a miracle. It may not have happened yesterday. It may not have happened last year. It may not have happened 5 years ago. It is happening soon or later. It was this man's time. Others had their time. Others had their time when the angel steers the water. They had the ability to jump in the water and they were made whole and they ran back home. Everything was passing this man. Every time an angel comes, he would be missed. Can you imagine? For 38 years. And you know, the Bible says that Jesus had learned that this man had been there for 38 years, meaning that there was information given to him. Others had witnessed and observed this man missing it every time the angel steered the water. Beloved, you could have missed opportunities. Others got jobs and you were left out. Others got married and you were left out. Others got their best and you were left out. And time was going and it's like you were late. It even probably appeared like for you, nothing will ever happen. And yet his time came. I want to let you know, my brother and sister out there, your time is coming. And when your time comes, it shall be miraculous. It shall be splendor. Hallelujah. God shall be glorified in what is going to happen with you. And you are going to be talked about. Everyone will talk about your miracle, how it will have happened, how God orchestrated things around your life. This is our God, is a faithful God, and he performs miracles. This man's time had come. God's visitation had come for this man, and things turned around. Can you imagine? Jesus went to him after he had learned that he had been there for that period of time and asked him a question. Hallelujah. And that question led to the miracle taking place. My point is this, beloved, as you listen to me, your miracle is coming because your time is coming. Secondly, I would like you to understand the workings of God's grace. In verse 2, the Bible says, now there is in Jerusalem near the sheep gate a pool which in Aramaic is called Bethesda, which is surrounded by five covered colonnades. Now there's something very, very interesting here. This particular word in Aramaic, Bethesda, is actually translated house of grace. And what is interesting is that this particular pool is covered by five colonnades. The number five is representative of grace. You see, this is not just a coincidence. This is deliberate. And I would like to present to us, beloveds, that we must be able to understand grace, the workings of God's grace. Miracles happen by God's grace. They are not manufactured by human beings. I know sometimes, especially when we have evangelists, they advertise miracles. Come for a miracle. Come for a miracle. I think they do that because they believe that God performs miracles. But human beings can't manufacture miracles. They can't. Miracles take place by the grace of God. That is why sometimes even when people say, come for a miracle, miracles don't happen because God cannot be coerced to perform a miracle. You can't twist God's hand so that he performs a miracle. Miracles are performed by God's grace. And where miracles happen, grace abounds. It is God's grace that has abounded in a situation where miracles take place. So we must be able to understand the workings of God's grace. This was the house of grace. Miracles happen where grace is preeminent. If you are a child of God, just know that you are under grace. And because you are under grace, you are in a place where grace abounds. Imagine Bethsaida means house of grace, meaning grace lives there. As a child of God, you live where grace lives, in his house, in his kingdom. And because you are living where his grace lives, miracles are possible. God can be able to perform a miracle in your life because of his grace. Hallelujah. Oh, I sense grace where you are. God is able to perform a miracle in your life because of his grace. He will not withhold anything good from you because of his grace. And no wonder he told the children of Israel in Jeremiah 29 verse 11, I know the plans I have for you, not of evil, but to give you an expected end. Grace, grace, grace. May you receive grace for that miracle. May you receive grace for that breakthrough right now. May you receive grace for employment. May you receive grace for marriage. May you receive grace for promotion. May you receive grace to grow in the faith. May you receive grace to be grounded firmly in the Lord Jesus. Hallelujah. Thirdly, you must be able to understand that God is attracted by your need and by human needs. Can you imagine? Jesus went straight to the man and asked him, do you want to be well? You may look at that particular question and say, he knew people in this place were needing some kind of miracle. Why did he ask? Beloved, I want you to know that God is attracted by your condition as well. People around this man, probably even themselves had situations, and they took time to explain to the Lord Jesus Christ, to say, this man, sir, has been here for a long time, 38 years. And Jesus was so moved with compassion. Being in one place, in one condition, for such length of time, the Lord went through, ministered to the man, and a miracle took place. He simply told him, pick up your mat and go and move. Of course, you can see that the man's focus was different. Probably didn't even know the person he was talking to, because he began to talk to him his problems. No, when I'm about to move to get into the water, somebody comes in front of me and I fail to jump in the water, this and that. He was explaining his issues. Have you ever met a man and you are trying to help them and they are still talking to you about their problems, how big they are, how impossible things have been? Beloved, it doesn't matter how big your problem is and how impossible it appears, as long as Jesus is around the scene, things will be able to turn around. And the man was simply told, pick up your mat and go. I don't want to hear those stories that you are telling me. Pick up your mat and go. Beloved, I'm here speaking to somebody listening to me. I know you have stories to tell, how you have been disappointed by men, how serious your situation is, and how difficult things have been. I am here to let you know, pick up your mat and go. A mat was a place where the man stayed. It was a permanent place he had placed himself. Beloved, that permanent place you have placed yourself, you think this is where you belong. I am commanding you in the name of the Lord Jesus, pick up that mat and walk and go, for this marks the end of your troubles in Jesus' name because of his grace. Hallelujah. Beloved, trust in the Lord and he will help you. There is time for everything. This is your time today. So receive it and abide under God's grace. Get ready for a miracle because God is coming through for you to change circumstances around your life. This has been Bishop Brian Bwalya. I want to make you welcome to Word of Life Christian Fellowship, 14 Palm Drive in Charleston, just opposite the Baptist Church. You'll see a white tent. Come over there and let us praise and worship God together. God will be able to minister to you. You can also give me a call on 0966 154064 0966 154064. Until next Monday, make a date with me on this same station. Shalom.
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4: 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And the Almighty God will bless you in Jesus' name. Let us pray. Father, we thank you for this series we have been going through, looking at the foundations for doing great things for God. Thank you for what we are learning. Please accept our thanks in Jesus' mighty name. Lord of hosts, as we go into your word this particular day, bless our lives powerfully. Let every work of the devil in our lives be destroyed by fire. Let Jesus' name be lifted up and glorified. Promise to give you the praise at the end. In Jesus' mighty name, we have prayed. Our ears, therefore, are anointed to hear, and our hearts are anointed to obey. In Jesus' mighty name, we have prayed. Amen. Praise the Lord. If you have tuned in, you are welcome to Power Must Change Hands. And I'm your host, Pastor Dr. Patrick Davidson Osagie from the Redeemed Christian Church of God, Power Assembly Parish in Silver East, Water Falls. Today we continue the part 3 of our foundation of doing great things for God. Foundation of doing great things for God. I don't want to go into too many things. I will just read the theme scripture, which is Mark chapter 3, verse 13 to 15. Mark chapter 3, verse 13 to 15 in the King James. And he goeth up into a mountain, and calleth unto him whom he would. And they came unto him. And he ordained 12, that they should be with him, and that he might send them forth to preach, and to have power to heal sicknesses, and to cast out devils. May the Lord bless reading and the hearing of his word, in Jesus' mighty name. Foundation for doing great things for God is fellowship with him. God is more interested in your being than in your doing. Relationship with God is more important than activity for God. Relationship with God is more important than activity for God. Your foundation, first and foremost, is fellowship. He called the disciples apostles before they went to cast out devils and heal the world to be with him. Because in this New Testament, spirituality is not as important as relationship. That's why it is not called humanism, as it were. It's called Emmanuel. You understand? Emmanuel, God with us. Fellowship with God is more important than activity for God. The fellowship with God is the foundation of the activity. We defined fellowship last week, continuous intimate relationship with God. In the Greek, it is called koinonia, which means sharing in common or communion. This is the type of relationship where you actively align your mentality, your thinking, your values, and way of life with God through staying connected to him. Dealt with that the other week. Don't want to go back into it today. But today we want to continue with why is this important? Last week we checked out that first of all is because relationship with God will give you what to do. That is vision, mission. Habakkuk chapter 2 verse 1 to 3. Habakkuk chapter 2 verse 1 to 3. The second important one is because a relationship with God will give you the design. What to do is important. But then the approach that you will use. Today we want to continue with why a relationship with God is important or is the foundation for doing great things for God. Because relationship with God will give you the method. Strategy. Mark chapter 11. I want to read verse 2 to 6. Mark chapter 11, verse 2 to 6. And he said unto them, let's start from verse 1. Mark chapter 11, verse 1 to 6. And when they came near to Jerusalem, into Bethpage and Bethany, at the Mount of Olives, he sent them forth two by two. Sent forth two of the disciples, and said unto them, Go your way into the village over against you, and as soon as ye enter into it, ye shall find a colt tied, whereon never man sat. Loose him and bring him. And if any man say unto you, Why do ye this? Say ye that the Lord had need of this, of him. And straightway he will send him hither. And they went their way and found this particular colt tied as Jesus has said. Sorry, let me get it. And they went their way, they found this particular colt tied. Just as Jesus said. And certain of them, let me read again. And they went their way and found the colt tied by the door without in a place where two ways met, and they loose him. And certain of them that stood there said unto them, What do ye? Loosing the colt. And they said unto them, even as Jesus had commanded, and they let them go and brought the colt to Jesus and cast their garment on him, and he sat upon him. You can continue reading the rest. Strategy. You see, like I said last week, the truth by itself, you understand, requires packaging. It doesn't require alteration. It requires packaging. It also requires strategy. Let me give you something I learned much later in life, after my 30s. No matter how powerful the truth is, to communicate the truth, it must also be in season. Strategy. You know, the Bible says, seek the Lord while he may be found. Call on him when he is near. So strategy must also be applied when the truth is going to be communicated. It makes it more relatable. It makes it more powerful. For example, I cannot go to a man who is broken. A man who is broken, broken completely. His heart is broken, he's hurting. And I go and preach to him about judgment. Is judgment the truth? Yes. But why is it not the right moment? It's because what that man needs is encouragement. So before I preach the judgment, I first strengthen him. You know, years ago, an old pastor, he saw me preaching. 2003. He called me to the side. He said, Pastor Sagi, let me tell you something. Do you know that not everybody in church has the same level of growth? So what's this old man saying? He said, listen, have you tried giving a baby meat to eat? Says, is meat good? I said, yes. Is meat healthy? Yes. But can the meat kill the baby? I said, yes, because the baby doesn't have the system to digest the meat. Break it down into small granules with teeth. No teeth yet. He said, learn to use strategy when you preach. Package the gospel to be relevant to both a baby, a youth, and an adult. I've never forgotten that advice. Strategy. Why are you making tea in the heat? Who wants to drink coffee when it is hot? You know, these are our sisters who fry fritters. Fritters is this dough that is made, fried dough. You know, this flour that is made. You know. See the time they sell those things. Early in the morning, when it is fresh. People rush there. Why? Because that's the strategy. The point I'm making is this. When you go to God, He will give you the strategy. I remember the time there was a particular controversial topic I wanted to preach. Holy Ghost said, no, you can't preach it. Get a local person. Teach the person the information. Let the person go and communicate to it. You sit down. You can imagine. It's the same message. Think about it. Why did Jesus not go to Bethany, to the town himself, to go and get the colt? Why did he not go himself? It's a strategy. So I ask you, you have things to do. Do you have the method? Do you have the method? Do you know that the gospel is the same, but how the gospel is packaged for an American is different from how it's packaged for a Nigerian. How it is packaged to a Nigerian is different from how it's packaged to a Zambian. At least I've pastored in both two countries. And I can tell you, it's different. Very, very different. Example, I say this thing because we are teaching. One context with which Zambians worship God is that God is a father figure. Atate, the people from, you know, in the Yanja speaking, says Atate, father. What is father? Source, sustainer, protector, provider, defender. Why should I have a father who can protect me? Why should I have a father who can provide for me? Why should I have a father who doesn't care about me? Why should I have a father who is more interested in me following laws and something and not be concerned about what I am feeling? You understand? So if you are packaging the gospel that way, you will not make impact. But if you package God as a father, if you package God as a relationship figure and say He wants to relate with you, that they can understand. Apostle Paul went to a particular town in Ephesus and saw that they had made an idol from the unknown God. He started his message from there. Strategy. 75% of our population is under 35. Strategy. Strategy. Your church must be youthful. Your church must be trendy. Your church, your business must attract the youth because they are the one with the buying power. Strategy. Deliberate and intentional ministry. When we came to this country, most people were not doing campus ministry. It did not matter to them. Now everybody is doing it everywhere now. But when we came to this, nobody was doing it. Very few. And those students who we mentored, who we discipled, they are all over the place now, touching lives. What is your strategy? That's why you need to go to God. God told Joshua. He said, this particular wall of Jericho, the way to remove it, here's the strategy. Walk around it for 7 days. And on the seventh day, walk around it 7 times. And when you finish, blow the trumpet and the wall will come down. Strategy, method. It's key. You want to share the gospel with somebody, have a strategy. The same Joshua, when it was time to cross the Jordan and go to the other side, God said, okay, keep the priest in front. Let them have a distance between the people. Put the ark of God in front. Let the priest follow. Then let the people follow. This is the distance that must be between the priests and the ark and the priests and the people. Strategy. When you spend time with God, He will give you the strategy for how to marry, how to grow your business, how to succeed in your career, how to do your PhD, your doctorate, how to be a good husband, a good wife. Next point. Why is relationship with God important? It's because through relationship with God, you will be given the tools and resources that you require. The tools and the resources that you require. I want to tell you that one of the challenges that most people have is that they have the idea. They will not know how to finance it. In Matthew 17:27, Jesus said to Peter, notwithstanding

0: been built? Do you know how many people our souls have given their life to Christ? Do you know how many people we disciple every week? Millions. Millions. So I find it very strange that you will take the microphone and fight your tool. Money is your tool. Yes, Matthew chapter 6 verse 24 says that nobody should worship God and money and mammon. It's true. We don't worship God. We don't worship mammon, rather. We worship God. But I'm not going to despise my tool. That's like a carpenter without a hammer. You know? Or an electrician without a tester or a screwdriver. What kind of electrician is that? As a preacher of the gospel, as a businessman, as a Christian, money is an important part of your life. Why? Because you are called to make impact. And proper impact requires money. You know, the other day I was teaching the church in Matthew chapter 25. Read it. Jesus complained one day that people came to him. He was hungry. He went to people. They didn't give him food to eat. He was thirsty. They didn't give him water to drink. He had no clothes. They didn't give him clothes. He had no house to stay. They didn't give him, a house to stay. He was sick and nobody went to visit him. He was in prison and nobody went to meet him. And people were wondering, Jesus, when did we see you sick? When did we see you sick? The fact that you didn't do it to any of your brethren, you did not do it unto me also. If you had done it to them, you would have done it to me. Do you know that it takes money to have clothes? If you say, Pastor, but I didn't buy my clothes, somebody bought it. Somebody had the technology to grow food, go to the farm, produce agricultural products so that people can stop, can defeat hunger. It takes a system. So if the church, this is the reason why you need to spend time with God. Spend time with God. God knows the kind woman you can marry. He knows how he made you. You don't like women that talk too much. Another person like women that talk a lot. That if he marries a quiet woman, a woman who is silent, his something in his DNA will be corrupted. But if he marries a woman who is talking, yeah, he feels it is alive. Another man, his design is different. He doesn't like women who talk. He likes a woman with a soft spirit, a calm spirit. That calmness also calms him down. So what is your design? What is your design? If you don't go to God, you don't have a personal relationship with God, how will you know your design? You'll just be copying everybody. And of course, that relationship begins by you giving your life to Jesus. If you are listening to this broadcast and you're not yet born again, pray this prayer after me. Say, Father, I come to you today. I confess I'm a sinner. I confess I've sinned against you. Wash me clean in your precious blood. Write my name in the book of life. Give me the power of the Holy Spirit. And please make me born again. Thank you, Father. In Jesus' name I've prayed. Amen. If you have prayed that prayer, you're a born again Christian, you're a child of God, quickly send me a message on the following numbers: 0965-427545. 0965-427545. So that we can reach out to you quickly and be able to mentor you, because just giving your life to Christ is not enough. You need to find a Bible-believing church where you can now be made into a disciple. Giving your life to Christ is the first step of this journey. The Almighty God will bless you in Jesus' name. The rest of us, let us pray. Simple prayer. Say, Father, I desire a deeper relationship with you. Take me from the surface and take me deeper. Go ahead and pray that prayer. Even as we close, Father, we thank you for this word that has been shared today. Give all of us a hunger, a thirst for a deeper walk with you, and let your name alone be glorified. Thank you, Father. Release your blessing upon your people. Let every work of the devil be destroyed by fire. Let every blessing of God be released in their lives. In Jesus' name we have prayed. Amen. Thank you so much for joining this broadcast. I've been your host, Pastor Dr. Patrick Davidson Osage from the Redeemed Christian Church of God, Power Assembly Mega Church. Till I come your way again, remember, we are in the season of Emmanuel. Seek a deeper walk with God so that your life can be made better. Shalom, shalom, and I will see you at the top.
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0: sometimes feel like everything is meaningless, like every day is just spent in vain?
1: 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So I completely get you.
0: Oh yeah?

0: it's impossible to find true meaning apart from our Creator. You know, God created us for a purpose, but we can only find it when we are in a relationship with Him.
1: That sounds amazing. But where do you even begin to have a relationship with a God you can't see?
0: Listen, God has revealed Himself to us in many ways. You find Him in nature, that's His creation. You find Him in His Word contained in the Bible. And you find Him through Jesus Christ, His Son, that He sent to die for us. You know, God loves you so much and is ready to reveal Himself to you if you let Him in. I'm actually glad that you've asked this question.
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My name is Mayenza Nation. I say no to violence. I say no to hate speech. I say no to political intolerance. I say no to tribalism. I say yes to a prosperous Zambia. I say yes to a united Zambia. I say yes to a peaceful Zambia. One Zambia, one nation. I choose peace because I am Zambian.

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Being bold is coming to the understanding that the harvest is more than plenty, but those willing to put in the work are few. Turn quickly to the book of Matthew, past 28 chapters and come to verses 19 and realize the mandate is to look at the world and all its nations and say to ourselves, therefore, I'll go too. I'll go and love my neighbor enough to want to see them in heaven. I'll go and be compassionate enough to share the gospel with no fear end. I'll remember that persecution must be for his name's sake, because I'm grafted in. To God, we kids

0: then realize that it's time we disciples went out to disciple others, to disciple the world into getting to know the God of the Bible. So go ye into the world and share his word boldly. The call is to engage culture for his glory.
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Nah, hi, this is Finjani, and you're listening on the Nightlight. Okay. Hello, hello, this is Finjani, and you're listening to... Hi, this is Finjani, and you're listening to... Hi, this is Finjani, and you're listening... Hi, this is Finjani, and you're listening to Nightlight...

beautiful song there, Mutamula and the Tribe of Judah with Tumfueni. My name is Praise Mashilipa Anko Malumbo, welcoming you to this very special edition, a very special hour of Nightlight. We are in the first hour of the program, and what we are doing is basically taking time to remind one another of what we reflect, what we reflected on the previous evening. But today, looking at the date, looking at how time has moved, today we are taking time to just recap on different days, or rather a recapitulate on for different days that we have sat here on Nightlight, going through God's Word. You know, there are many times that we gather in the evenings and we go through the Word of God. I have my favorite days, right? I have my favorite days where I remember how someone broke down a portion of Scripture, and I carry that in my spirit. So maybe it is the same for you. You listen to Nightlight every day. You are in the back bench, you're a back bencher, or you're, you know, the front seater. You take the front seat oftenly, but you are saying, I've been listening to Nightlight for this long, but for me, this is one day that I can never forget. As far as Nightlight goes, this one day was very special for me. So-so and so-so called, and they say this, or the scripture, this is what it did for me. I want you to get in touch on 0956-200-490. In this month of July, or this year, 2026, how has Nightlight helped you grow in your faith? How has Nightlight helped you to be practical by evangelizing to other people?

So that's what we are looking at in this first hour. Is there an anchor scripture that we read here that has carried you through a difficult time? What's your testimony that you've shared with others that, hey, you know, this radio program has blessed me in this way. This radio program has changed me in this way. Maybe the program has helped you grow so much that you're even inviting others to listen to the program. I'll be so happy to hear from you. Send me a voice note. Maybe you could never speak the word of God to someone, but all of a sudden you found yourself preaching to someone and they gave their life to Christ. I want you to reach me on 0956-200-490. If you're on WhatsApp, send me that message or drop me a voice note. And if you're on Facebook, it's Radio Christian Voice. Hit us up in the DM. All right, let's break for a sound of worship. We listen to Joel Lwaga of worship. We listen to Joel Lwaga with Mini Niwaju. I don't know if my Swahili is right, but I know Auntie Kalaba is listening in somewhere. She will guide me on how to correctly pronounce or say some of the Swahili. Let's stay right here on Radio Christian Voice, your home since 94. And this is Nightlight, helping you fall in love with God's word even more.

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0: I shall not want. He makes me lie down in green pastures. He leads me beside the still waters. He restores my soul. Yea, though I walk through the valley of the shadow of death, I will fear no evil, for thou art with me.
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to Nightlight, another powerful song there coming through from Prier Odidi. I am the Lord. He indeed, he is a great God. He is the Lord of hosts, mighty in battle. This month for us, we've reflected on a lot of profound things. We started with looking at how to bear fruit. Then we took time to learn and see how we can close the door by not giving room to the devil. I want to know, we were reading Ephesians chapter 4, which was for me one of my favorite read that we had on Nightlight, right? We start with Ephesians chapter 4. And in the chapter, there is a point we are being challenged. Be angry, but don't let the sun go down in your anger. That is, do not sin by letting the sun go down. Have you found yourself dealing with anger in a different way? Have you found yourself easily sharing the gospel with others, either through the sharing of a gospel resource, you shared a resource with someone, which is something you couldn't do before, or maybe you found yourself praying with someone, which is something you couldn't do before? Get in touch with us this evening on 0956-200-490. How has this program, the scriptures we are reading, how has it all helped you be effective in evangelizing, effective in leading others to Christ? I remember a testimony I received so recently from Auntie Kalawa. You know, we were speaking, and then she tells me how she had a prompt in her spirit to call an old friend of hers. And she did reach out and called the friend. And it so turned out that her friend whom she was calling was unwell at that time. And so she did make the call, prayed with the friend who had been suspected or diagnosed with cervical cancer. And while they were waiting for a report from the doctors, Auntie Kalawa picked up the phone, shared the word of God with her friend, and prayed for her and with her over the phone. And the days that followed, the friend went to the hospital, and you know, she didn't receive the doctor's report. She received God's report that all the traces of cervical cancer were gone. So I was greatly challenged to say, when we are reading the word of God and we are saying, let's pray for one another, there is a challenge to really do so. And God orders his word when we pray for others. God comes through and fulfills that word, because it's not just us that are praying. We are not just speaking things out of our own imagination, but we are speaking things that are in God's word. And so we are bringing a heaven down to where God's people are. Many people are waiting to go to heaven. We are bringing heaven down. Praise the Lord. What has been your experience praying with others or praying for someone? I want you to get in touch on the number 0956-200-490. That is 0956-200-490. This year, 2026, what has been your favorite moment on Nightlight? I mean, like I keep saying, most of the texts that I receive say I'm enjoying the program. So in your enjoying, do you have a particular day that you're saying, you know what, for me, this really was the day that changed my life on Nightlight? I went out and shared Jesus boldly with someone. Also, a testimony I remember is a testimony of a sister who stepped out and shared
a Bible with someone, they shared the gospel tract with someone, because it came as a prompt and they obeyed that voice. Are you finding yourself obeying God's voice more and more? Do share with us, because that testimony encourages each one of us as a family listening in. It reminds us that, hey, we can also step out boldly for Jesus and share. It could be that gospel tract, share. It could be that gospel song, that worship song that is speaking to your spirit. Listen, let's break for a sound of worship. When we get back, we look at what we have for this evening. Today, remember, in this first hour, we are just taking time to recap for this entire month. What we looked at in the first week, what we've had in the second week, what we've sat with in the third week. As the month is coming to an end, are we bearing fruit, or we are just enjoying listening to the word of God without becoming doers of the word? We break for another sound of worship. Do stay with us.

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0: Welcome back to Nightlight. What a powerful sound of worship there, pushing us towards the second hour of the program where we plunge deep into today's anchor scripture. But again, if you've just joined us, we are just taking time to reflect on what we have been reading so far. And, you know, we go back to a very recent time where we sat with Ephesians chapter 4 and we're learning, give no room to the devil. Praise the Lord. We were also learning to stand firm and share Jesus boldly. We also recently read James chapter 4, verses 17, challenging us on how to share a gospel resource. So James gave us the order many believers overlook. It's submit to God first and then resist the devil, because victory isn't found in focusing on the enemy, but it is found in drawing near to Christ. And we were also learning that a believer who is fully surrendered becomes a confident witness because fear no longer controls them, right? And so as we were ending the series, we said, remember that resisting the devil is not the destination. The goal is that more people come to know Jesus because we chose obedience over fear. We chose courage over silence and faithfulness over comfort. As we are getting into the second hour, I want to hear from you. Who did you share a gospel resource with over the weekend? Or you invited somebody to church? What resource did you share? If you invited somebody to church with you, what did you tell them that made them come? For this new week, we reflect on God's goodness, God's faithfulness, God's mercy, and God's kindness, because it is what makes us step out and share Jesus boldly with others. Do stay right here on Radio Christian Voice, your home since 94. For this week, here's what we are sitting with. We are sitting with Ephesians chapter 6. So we move from Ephesians chapter 4, and now we come to Ephesians chapter 6. We are looking at standing firm and going forward. And so we read Ephesians chapter 6, verses 10 to 11. This is also the scripture that is closing this month. So that's Ephesians chapter 6, verses 10. Be strong in the Lord and in his mighty power. Put on the full armor of God so that you can take your stand against the devil's schemes. Let's break this down when we get back from the news. In the meantime, we have the news coming up. Do stay with us.
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2: Do you sometimes feel like everything is meaningless? 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

0: Ava warns political candidates against making unrealistic pain promises. Greek expert is prompt payments to fans and Ghana repatriating another 1,000 nationals from South Africa. Good evening with the main news, Christabel Manu. Anti-voter project AVAP has urged candidates contesting this year's general elections to avoid making unrealistic campaign promises that they may not be able to fulfill. AVAP Executive Director Tom Mulwani says the organization is concerned some of the promises being made on the campaign trail, questioning whether they can realistically be implemented if the candidates acted into office. Speaking to our civil in Osaka today, Mr. Mulwani raised the need for political parties and candidates to base their campaign message on practical and achieved commitments rather than making exaggerated pledges at attracting votes. He said fulfilled campaign promises among factors that contribute to vote apathy and that many cities become discouraged after witnessing leaders fail to deliver on commitments. Over promising during campaigns and to fulfill those promises is one of the reasons people lose confidence in the electoral process and choose to vote, said Mr. Mulwani. He added that voters are more likely to have confidence in the candidates whose promises are realistic, measurable, and with their capacity to deliver.
1: The thing is that the political parties, these guys that are campaigning, they do not, there's a temptation that as they go for this vote, they will end up stating things that are not going to manage. To advise them, let them see things that they are going to do for the team within their limitations. Because promising people, this is what causes apathy. Because when people don't see promises being fulfilled, actually, it's a challenge.
0: The Tomozi Alliance has wondered why the Zambia police service on the Copper Belt has continued to restrict the activities of the National Reconciliation for Unity and Prosperity following another blocking incident involving the past presidential candidate, Brian Mondobele. Mr. Monde and his running mate, Makebe Zulu, were reportedly blocked by Zambia police officers here as the duo out from Zambeshi, where they held a shared campaign rally to Mufura. Speaking of receiving news, Saka today, Alaska Secretary General Celeste Mukandila said the police should focus on protecting citizens rather than interfering with political campaigns. Mr. Mukandila said the alliance's campaigns have remained peaceful and that there is justification for what he described as continued police interference. He further said the police refrain from bringing out what he termed as politically motivated instructions targeting Mr. Mukandila's campaign.
1: Clearly, that they are over this police officer, like it's in Romney. From the region. But what we can assure the police and the Zambian people is that our people are resolved. We shall not be intimidated.

Welcome back to Nightlight. We are officially in the second hour of today's edition of the program. This is a Bible study focused radio program. We sharpen one another through daily reading of scripture. And we're saying we just don't want to read the scripture. We want to become doers of the word. So last week on Thursday in the afternoons, I was with a friend. I met them up for lunch, or it was supper. I don't even know what to call it, because it was around 16 to 17 when we both realized and said, oh, we are hungry. We've had a busy day. Let's meet. And so in our conversation with the brother, they raised a very interesting perspective on believers and the influence we have over the world, yet we undermine ourselves. We undervalue and underappreciate the grace of God in our lives. And the devil capitalizes on that. And you know, he touched on what we were looking at the previous week, opening the

door for the enemy. The enemy has one purpose. He is destroying you. He is stealing from you. He is killing you so that you don't fulfill the word of God, so that the word of God is not brought to pass through you. On Nightlight, we have been learning, and we say we are a Bible study focused radio program because we want to have the word of God inside our hearts. That is how we become impactful. And so in our reading this week, we are in Ephesians chapter 6. And we start off with Ephesians chapter 6, verses 10. There are things that the word of God is talking about in this verse. Finally, my brethren, be strong in the Lord and in the power of his mighty. Put on the whole armor of God, that you may be able to stand against the wiles of the devil. Other versions, such as the NIV, they say, so that you may be able to stand against the schemes of the devil. When you read this portion of scripture, what do you understand? How is this portion of scripture helping you position yourself for God's work? Why should we be strong in the Lord? Doesn't God love us already? Are we not his children? Are we not protected? And I mean, hasn't Jesus Christ died for you already? Why do we still need to stand and be strong in the Lord? Why do we need to put on the armor of God? Haven't we already accepted Jesus Christ? But Paul is writing in Ephesians chapter 6, and this evening we are reading from verses 10 to 11. Could it be that we are fearful when it comes to sharing the word of God with others because the devil has become smarter than us? Could it be that each time we want to speak the word of God to someone, we become fearful? Could it be that the fear is a trick of the enemy? Could it be that the doubt is a trick of the enemy to keep us from sharing the word of God with others? You find in your heart, you're like, I will invite this person to church. But the moment it comes to you speaking with them, you draw back. Mwamvela nsoni, kapena mwamvela manda, or just something happens to keep you away. Let's break down this portion of scripture together. What does this portion of scripture mean? What is it saying to us? What is the armor of God? Mukabelenga a verse no ich understand bueno. Nanga iyi armor, the whole armor of God. What is it? Praise the Lord. Let's break for a sound of worship. We are in this second hour. And listen, for us on Nightlight, we just don't do things randomly. This is the word of God. It is not our word. And so, child of God, take a moment, ask the Lord to help you to understand what we are reading this evening. Ask the Holy Spirit to speak to your heart. Ask the Holy Spirit to have your mind arrested and focused on his word. That even as you doze off, even as you fall asleep.

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My name is Praise Mashilipa, welcoming you to this hour. We are reading Ephesians chapter 6, verses 10 to 11. That's Ephesians chapter 6, verses 10 to 11. Finally, be strong in the Lord and in His mighty power. Put on the full armor of God so that you can take your stand against the devil's schemes. What does this mean? Now, in our study the previous week, we took time to try to understand the city of Ephesus. What is the city? What is in the city of Ephesus? Why is Paul writing in the tone that he is writing in? And why is he speaking to the Ephesians in his letter in the way that he is speaking to them? He writes this letter, like we were learning last week, to a city. It's a very distinguished city, very successful city. What kind of people are there? Praise the Lord. And so, even for us this evening, as we read the scripture, we are also examining ourselves. What kind of people are we? Right? When you look at Ephesus, a very beautiful city, it was known for its impressive architecture. This is a city that is known for its beauty. Even John the Apostle is believed to have lived in Ephesus. And it's also one of the seven churches. It's a city with a church that we see addressed in the book of Revelation. So in the New Testament, the city of Ephesus plays a significant role in the spread of Christianity. And Paul, the apostle, spent about 3 years preaching the gospel, performing miracles, and establishing a strong Christian church. Now, what we see in Paul's writing in the book of Ephesians is that he challenges local idol-making industries. And this leads to a riot by silversmiths whose business is dependent on selling shrines to Artemis. Now, Ephesus, like we were learning last week, was famous for the temple of Artemis. Artemis, one of the seven wonders of the ancient world. The city was also a major center of pagan worship, with many temples dedicated to various gods and goddesses. You know, we don't see much of this in our cities, because we say, as people, we've become civilized. I hear some people say, "Avama witch doctors, if you have unganga, kwati tamwa sambidila," right? So we don't see much of these activities. But it doesn't mean that spiritually these activities are not taking place. And this is why when Paul writes, he's telling them, put on the full armor of God. Don't think you are going to stand just because you know God, just because you go to church every Sunday. And one of the greatest deceptions of the enemy is to make you super active, even with the things of God. Yes, the devil can make you super active. You're always in visitations. You're always in church. You are everywhere. But yet your heart is distant from God. So Paul is writing, telling them, finally, be strong in the Lord and in His mighty power. Put on the full armor of God so that you can take your stand against the devil's schemes. Now, we all face challenges, temptations, discouragement, even spiritual opposition. But God's answer is not to tell us to try harder. He's shifting the narrative. Depend on His strength. What does this armor represent? Praise the Lord. In sharing the word of God with others, are we dependent on our own strength? How do you start a faith conversation? How do you lead others to Christ? How do you invite them to church and they come? What is it that you say to them? Praise the Lord. As we are getting ready to get into the third and final hour of the program to get to the prayer altar, I have this question. Because if we are not sharing gospel resources, if we're not praying with others, if we're not leading others to Christ, it means the enemy is winning. Now, is there a place in your life when you sit and introspect where you realize you have been relying on your own strength instead of God? As we are getting into the third hour, ask God to help you
Face your challenges with faith and confidence in His power. Whatever it is, just ask the Lord to help you face those challenges, because it's not about you. It's about God's kingdom. It's about the people that are going wayward. It's about the people that are lost. And the enemy doesn't want you to wake up so you can bring these people back to the Lord. We break for a sound of worship, pushing us into the third and final hour of the program. Do reach me on 0956 200 490.

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2: 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As the clock strikes 12, we come together, united in faith, standing in the gap for our nation, our families, and ourselves. Join us every day at midnight as we stand as watchmen on the walls, vigilant in prayer. Let us be the light that pierces through the darkness, the voice that echoes in the silence. Tune in tonight and be part of the prayers. Be

0: My name is Lombe Shekinah Chiti, Dream Zambia Season 4 winner. I say no to violence. I say no to hate speech. I say no to political intolerance. I say no to tribalism. But I say yes to a prosperous Zambia. I say yes to a united Zambia. And I say yes to a peaceful Zambia. One Zambia, one nation. I choose peace because I am Zambian.
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2: Being bold is actually beyond pressing shift keys. It's beyond shaving machines. It's beyond reversing a cancerous disease. Being bold is coming to the understanding that the harvest is more than plenty, but those willing to put in the work are few. Turn more than plenty, but those willing to put in the work are few. Turn quickly to the book of Matthew, past 28 chapters and come to verses 19 and realize the mandate is to look at the world and all its nations and say to ourselves, therefore, I'll go too. I'll go and love my neighbor enough to want to see them in heaven. I'll go and be compassionate enough to share the gospel with no fear end. I'll remember that persecution must be for his name's

0: 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So go ye into the world and share his word boldly. The call is to engage culture for his glory.
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For our reading this evening, we are in the book of Ephesians chapter 6, verses 10 to 11. The previous week we sat with Ephesians chapter 4, but this week, let's reflect on the armor of God. Why is Paul writing and speaking to believers in Ephesus in the manner that he has written? The church, as we earlier did establish, was living in one of the most influential and spiritually hostile cities in the Roman world at that time.

forms a base strategically for the ministry. Now, through Paul's faithful preaching, many people turned from idolatry, that's the worship of idols. They gave their life to Christ. And when we read Acts chapter 19, we see the gospel spreading throughout the region. And it is in this context that Paul exhorts the church. He says, be strong in the Lord and in his mighty power. Put on the whole armor of God, because there's a lot of things that are transpiring where you are. You will be discouraged. You might even be influenced to fall into patterns or behaviors of the pagans that are around us. So Paul is emphasizing, put on the whole armor of God. And as we sit to reflect this evening, we want to understand what this armor of God is. Why is it necessary that we put it? God is. Why is it necessary that we put it? So Paul understood one thing. Evangelism is spiritual warfare. And the battle is never against people, but it is always against spiritual darkness. And this is why the believers in Ephesus are being taught to be strong in the Lord. Because just like you, they needed courage, they needed truth, they needed righteousness, they needed faith and God's word and constant prayer if they were to continue proclaiming Christ in a culture that opposed the gospel. Now, years later, however, Jesus spoke to this same church through the Apostle John in Revelation chapter 2. Isn't it interesting? This is why I love reading the Bible. You see how every story is connected. People say the Bible doesn't defend itself. It's the most confusing. What do you mean? Because here's a story in Ephesians of the church of Ephesus. And Jesus speaks to this church in Revelation chapter 2, verses 1 to 5. Jesus speaks to the church. He commends them for their hard work, perseverance, sound doctrine, and the rejection of fasting. This Ephesians had remained faithful in many ways. Yet Jesus explained the deeper problem. He says, you are forsaking the love you had first. You find this in Revelation chapter 2, verses 4. So the Ephesian church had become strong in doctrine, but weak in devotion. They defended the truth, yes, but they had drifted from the passionate love for Christ. Their service continued. Their hearts had grown. And this powerful warning for you and me, believers, who are engaged in the Great Commission. As we become so busy serving, preaching, teaching, and defending the faith, while gradually we are losing very love that first compelled us to follow Jesus. Listen, evangelism is not merely feeling a duty. It is an overflow of heart that is captivated by Christ. You remember earlier I said that the enemy is so smart. He keeps us blinded from bringing people to the Lord. He'll keep you busy as you sing in the choir. He'll keep you busy because you tithe. You miss church, basically. If they are not prayer and fasting church, you do 7 days before anyone even start. But yet you find that your heart is full of service. It has drifted out from God. Like very purpose of you preaching to someone. You've lost the essence of that. And one thing I wanted to share with you is, in the first hour I was sharing a testimony, how Antica prays with a friend who was diagnosed with the cervical cancer, and she prays with her. Said when she goes back to the doctor, she does not receive a doctor's report. She receives God's report that she's healed. There's no trace of cervical cancer in her body. Now, what I want to give an example of is, Antica is not a pastor in a church, not an apostle. She's not an evangelist, not a teacher of the word. She's a member who goes just like you and me. But then she's able to pray with someone and that person's healed. What lies is the enemy telling you? The lies that are keeping you from sharing the word of God. This evening, I want you to be loud so that you just don't become like the Ephesians who became so good at defending the truth. Yet their hearts, the fire that was burning God before, is lost. You don't want to be like that. Jesus commends them in Ephesians chapter, I beg your pardon, Ephesians chapter 2, but he said one thing against you. You've lost your love. Maybe it is the same thing with you this evening, listening in. Yes, you go to church, but when it comes to sharing the word of God with others, it isn't something that excites you.

Praise the Lord. Maybe that is you. That is the position that you're in. We are third hour. We are taking a moment to pray. Don't even reach the prayer altar. We are beginning to pray for others and beginning to pray on Kangio. Take a moment. Tell the Lord, Mulungwanga, restore chikondi chamelenenze nacho. Panchitoyan, restore it. Renew me in Jesus' mighty name. Just lift your voice and pray, even as we break down, break for a sound of

Light on Radio Christian Voice, your home since 94. My name is Praise Mashilifa, and this evening we are anchored in Ephesians chapter 6 verses 10 to 11. But also, as we've come to the third hour, we took time to look at the church of Ephesus from the eyes of Jesus in Revelations chapter 2 verses 1 to 5. The church of Ephesus is one of my favorite churches because we find intellectual people, we find the geniuses, the smart people in the city of Ephesus. It's a cosmopolitan city. You're finding all sorts of people, people from different walks of life, people with different belief systems. And also, like we have established in our study, this is a church where there is a temple of Artemis. It's a beautiful temple. Praise the Lord. And it's significant in the sense that we are in different parts of the city. In fact, I have to be fair and say in different parts of the world, because we have family that tunes in from Los Angeles. We've got family listening in Zimbabwe, as well as South Africa, catching us on our live stream link. So we're in different parts of the world where spiritual activities are taking place. And God has positioned us in these places. You know, I am a firm believer that God doesn't just make me move to places for no reason. You know, even when I take a walk, there'll be a moment where I

take a walk in a road I've never used before. I see it as God's work. I see it as God's plan. There's a reason why you are in Dambwa North, at that very house where you stay in Livingstone. There is a reason why Mwikala Kubwacha. There is a reason why you are in Buchi, right? There is a reason why Mwabedela Kuganaton. God has positioned you where you are to influence the environment, to turn it around for God, to tilt the land for God. But you know, the enemy is clever. The enemy is outwitting God's people, because we are not putting on the full armor of God. We are not standing strong in church. We have become strong in doctrine. We know what the word of God says. We know what we need to do, but we've become weak in devoting ourselves to the things of God. The Great Commission is fueled by the Great Commandment, and it's one commandment: to love God with all our hearts and to love our neighbor. Because when our love for Jesus remains alive, proclaiming the gospel becomes more than an obligation. It becomes such a joyful privilege. And people are often impacted not only by the truth we are speaking, but also by the love with which we speak it. And look, Paul is teaching us to be spiritually equipped, because also Jesus reminds us to remain spiritually devoted. We need both. To be spiritually equipped, that's why we're putting on the full armor. And Jesus is teaching us to be spiritually devoted, because truth without love, hey, it just becomes hash. And love without the truth, it just becomes compromise. But when believers are clothed in God's armor and they are rooted in their first love, they become faithful and effective witnesses of Christ. Listen, we've come to the prayer altar. We want to respond to God's word prayerfully. But let's break for a sound of worship. I just want you to reflect on this word that we are talking about. What is making you fail to share the gospel with others? Is it because you are thinking that first you need to become a pastor? Is it because you are thinking that first you need to go to Bible school? You need to read the Bible more. That's what the enemy is telling you. You can begin now, in this very first hour, in these late hours. You can send that Bible verse to someone. You can send that prayer to someone. Praise the Lord. You can send that invitation to a place of worship to someone. I just want you to reflect, even as we break, for a sound of worship. When we get back, we go to the prayer altar.

in the final hour of Nightlight on Radio Christian Voice. What a powerful song there by Nathaniel Bassi. You are God fading off in the background. This evening, as you seek to fulfill the Great Commission, I want you to ask yourself, even as we've come to the prayer altar, am I simply serving Christ or am I serving Him because I deeply love Him? Are you just doing God's service or you're doing it because you simply love the Lord? Listen, the most effective witness, child of God, is one whose heart is captivated by Jesus and whose life is empowered by His Spirit. As we've come to the prayer altar, let's take a moment and pray. We are praying saying, Lord Jesus, keep my heart close to You. Lord Jesus, keep my heart close to You. Help me to never lose my first love as I serve You. Ask the Lord this evening to clothe you with His armor. May God fill you with His Spirit. Pray that the Lord fills you with His Spirit. Pray that your love for God will overflow into bold and compassionate gospel sharing. Pray this evening saying, Lord, may my life point others to You until You return. This is how we are praying this evening. In Jesus' mighty name, we wrap up today's edition of Nightlight. I'm back on radio tomorrow, so be sure to keep it right here on Radio Christian Voice. But for now, lift your voice and let's pray in Jesus' mighty name. May God hear us and answer us as we pray.

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1: I want to make the following declaration. I declare today that I submit my own as President Lordship of Jesus Christ. I likewise submit the government, the entire nation of

Fellow watchman, Reverend Joyce Mwanza, who is with you, and I invite you to pray with me as we bring this great nation of Zambia before God. Zambia, which is a Christian nation, yes, it's been a Christian nation all way over 34 years, and if it were a human being, that's a grown-up man with wife and children, and a successful person, but as a nation, it can be graded also in different ways. In other words, we're saying we're adults. But what does that adult word portray or speak? Well, that's up to you to give it a name. But all we know is that this nation has been covenanted with God. God is Lord over the nation of Zambia. We do believe on 2 Chronicles chapter 7, verse 14, which says, "If my people who are called by my name shall humble themselves and pray and seek my face and turn from their wicked ways, then will I hear from heaven, will forgive their sin and heal their land." The land of Zambia needs to be healed. There are so many forces that fight this nation, but hey, the land of Zambia is being healed in the name of Jesus as we pray and as we submit ourselves to God. We are in a sensitive period when Zambia is in the valley of decision. So many vacancies of leadership that are open, and the Zambians have to vote to fill in who they want to lead them, starting from the top position to the least leadership position of ward councillors. So, what do we say or what do we do? All we can do is to pray that God, who appoints, who chooses leaders, may choose his own leaders, leaders after his own heart, and that he may cause the Zambians to vote for them. It is only God that can compel you to vote for the right leader. So you'll be led by God himself. All right. Before we go into all that, I want us to take first things first. First things first. I want to bring a reminder or a notice that came from the meteorological department, which said from 28th July to 3rd August 2026, strong winds are expected to affect Zambia from 28th July to 3rd August 2026. This period is associated with a strong high pressure system that will induce cool and moist airflow, leading to increased windy weather conditions and a noticeable drop in temperatures across the nation. And they are warning us to keep warm, to take precautions. I like my language, Bemba. They say, where there was a warning, there was no death. So let's take precautions. Let's keep warm. And let's take precautions, like if you have trees that are just next to, you know, power lines, cut them. Cut them off so that they don't fight each other. You may just have a disaster if you're not careful. If you have a tree that is not strong enough and you know it can fall on your house, take care of it. These are some of the precautions that we can take. I just wanted to announce that. Now, this is physical wind. What about spiritually? What does God say about wind? You know, in the Bible, wind symbolizes God's presence, power, and guidance. They often seem
as instruments of divine intervention.

representing God's control over the commands, rather over the nature or the world nature or the natural world. For instance, in Genesis chapter 8, verse 1, God commands the wind to subdue the waters. And in Exodus 10, verse 3, God sends a strong east wind to scatter the locusts in Egypt. Additionally, in Psalms 104, verse 4, states, He makes winds His messengers, highlighting God's role in direction, in directing and controlling winds. You know, these are just reminders of what God says about winds. Now, when these strong winds come on these 4 days that they've said, what are they doing to Zambia? Are they bringing good tidings, or they are blowing off some bad stuff that Zambia has had? We need to pray. If you're a spiritual man, pray. When these winds come, pray that these winds will not bring calamity. These winds will not bring a bad omen to me. These winds will... You see, God speaks in nature. Just like David said, the sun will not smite me by day nor the moon by night. Why did David talk so much about the moon and the sun? It's because of people that do the prognosis. They project. They speak to the sun. They speak to the moon. So that they do certain things. Life is spiritual. There are certain names, countries that I won't mention, that worship the sun as their god. I remember when there was the eclipse of the sun. There was the entire airplane that came to Zambia, and they watched on their own in Chisamba. That's where they did their worship, and they worship their god. Now, if they speak to the moon like that, to the sun like that, well, can't it strike you? Hey, life is spiritual. We need to go deeper and learn these things. I'm not taking much of your time. I'm just trying to enlighten you, to bring light to your understanding that you may know. So this is what the wind does. So those strong winds that are coming, pray that they won't bring disaster physically, that they won't bring bad omen on you. Pray that they blow out all the bad stuff around you and the rest. And I pray. I'm talking about the nation too. Why do you think they say there's a wind of change? It's symbolic. The wind of change. So physically, when there's a wind, it brings in a difference, even spiritually. So spiritually, what is this wind signifying? I'm not stopping here. We're going to have, because I'm talking about the constellations, we're going to have a full moon that is on 29th July 2026. If you check, the winds are within this period, these dates, then there'll be full moon. Huh? Full moon. As a believer, you need to observe these things. You see, life is spiritual. These people, abakuchalo, worldly people, they know. And they do a lot of stuff during full moon. They wait for it to declare certain things. Hey, be careful. Pray when there's full moon. Pray against the powers of Satan, because those things that are spoken to these constellations, they can work against you. If over at Kuliem compound, we used to see when there was full moon, those people with demons would gather together and bamboo semka and would watch. And you've also heard the saying that Alapena, he goes mad when there's full moon. It's because of that. So there'll be full moon on 29. Pray that there'll be full moon on 29. Pray that the moon will not strike you. At least as it goes full blown. Me personally have been, this year, I was stricken by the moon. I normally pray, but this time I didn't observe. I forgot, you know, and I went to sleep. And that day, I just slept without praying. I just went, nashipula kwa, on the bed.

01. 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I was exchanging. Just exchanging, just up to 05. And my strength left. My husband was just looking at me. And I was ready to tell him, please take me to the hospital. I don't like going to the hospital. I was ready to tell him that. I drank ORS, nothing. Ukunde luka uku plus two. And 05, exactly, it stopped. So I called one of my pastor colleagues. I said, Alanindwala, this is what happened. He said, ah, there was full moon. Did you pray? This is what happened. He said, ah, there was full moon. Did you pray? I said, ha, I forgot. You know, some of us are targeted by the enemy. So if a chashishi that you joys in, pa. So you should pray when there's full moon. Cover your family. Cover your children in the blood of Jesus. Cover your job. Because that's when even job swapping, that's when swapping is done. Exchanges. You know, covenants are made, or renewed. That's the word that I needed. So not only is there going to be, a full moon on 29th July, it will be followed. There are a lot of things that the heavens declare the glory of God. That's what the Bible says. So when you see these things, just know that there's something happening in the realm of the spirit. There's going to be now an eclipse, total eclipse in August. On the 12th, the day before voting, there will be a total eclipse. And it will be visible in, you know, across Greenland, Iceland, northern Russia, Spain, and a small part of Portugal. And many other regions in the northern hemisphere, they'll be able to see that. North America, Europe, and Northwest Africa will see partial eclipse. All these are signs of changes or shifts that take place. But let's come down to Zambia. There'll be full moon, I've told you. Pray against the moon striking you and your family. The full moon is going to be on the 29th of July, 2026. Not by a few days from now. And then there'll be strong winds, like the meteorological department warned us. Keep warm. Take precautions. These dates for the strong winds will be 28th July to 3rd August. Meaning, when the full moon is there, Nishna wind, I'm not trying to instill fear in you. I've taken time to tell you. You may say, Alela and we are going to pray with knowledge. We are going to pray with knowledge. And I have told you, me, I pray the word of God. I don't like praying these things. I pray the word of God, then bring in a situation. Not praying the situation, then I bring in the word of God. No. God hears his word. Because his word will not return to him void, but will accomplish that which he has purposed it for. It's going to bring fruit to you. So let's pray the word. Even when I'm bringing these things, I'm leading you to the word of God. What does God say? Psalm 19, verse 1. What does Psalm 19?

there's no speech, no language where their voice is not heard. You need to hear the voice of these things, the constellations, as they speak in such things like I've talked about. Their line is gone out through all the earth, and their words to the end of the world. The heavens have got words, man. In them has he set a tabernacle for the sun, which is a bridegroom coming out of the chamber and rejoices as a strong man to run a race. His going forth is from the end of the heaven, and he is secured under the ends of it, and there's nothing hid from the heat thereof. All right, you can read the rest. But the heavens declare the glory of God. We are going to pray that the glory of God will be proclaimed in the sun, in the moon, in the winds. Hallelujah. I think this is a preaching that I've done. But let us pray. The Bible says, my people perish because of lack of knowledge. Here's knowledge for you to know how to pray. Let us pray. Father, we give you praise. We give you honor. We give you the adoration that is due to you. In the mighty name of Jesus. You are God. And besides you, there's no other God. You are King of kings and you are Lord of lords. Blessed be your name, O God. Blessed be your name, O Father. Blessed be your name, King of kings. Blessed be your name, Jehovah. The God who never changes. The same yesterday, today, and forevermore. You are God. Thank you, O Lord, that you have called us your own. You have called us Jehovah God by your name. And we come as your people, O God, acknowledging Jehovah God, that we have sinned and fallen short of your glory. And you have said that if my people who are called by my name shall humble themselves and pray and seek my face and turn from their wicked ways, then will I hear from heaven, will forgive their sin and heal their land. Lord, the land of Zambia needs to be healed. We come to you, O God, as your people. We come to you as your people that are called by your name. Lord, we seek your face. Lord, we confess our sins. We turn away from our wicked ways. Lord, hear our prayers. And Lord, heal our land. In the mighty name of Jesus Christ. Oh Lord, we come as a nation that is covenanted with you, that totally depends on you. We have, Almighty Father, seen how the enemy has wanted to overtake, oh God, this nation. But Jehovah God, you who sees from the balconies of heaven, you see the good and the bad. Yes, Almighty Father, you see all that goes on in this nation. And your hand, Almighty Father, is upon this nation. We have seen you do wonders. We have seen you do miracles in this nation. And Father, we thank you for the way that you have laid this nation in the mighty name of Jesus. We thank you for your word, Almighty Father, in Psalms 19 that says, the heavens declare the glory of God, and the firmament shows his handiwork. Day unto day utters speech, and night unto night reveals knowledge. There's no speech, no language where their voice is not heard. Lord, there's no speech, no language where their voice is not heard. And we have heard, Almighty Father, that we are receiving strong winds in this nation of Zambia, starting from 28th to 3rd. We remember your word, Almighty Father, that to everything there's a season. And a time to every purpose under heaven.

of seasons. You're God of times. And as these winds come, Lord, we pray that Jehovah God have mercy on us. Have mercy on this nation of Zambia. Even as we are in the month of mercy, O God, we pray that have mercy, O God, that these winds as they come, they will not bring destruction upon Zambia. They will not bring destruction upon Zambia. But like you blew out, Almighty Father, the waters, the strong waters, the floods, by sending the winds, may these winds blow away, O God, every evil power, every bad omen on this nation, every evil activity done on the evil altars. May this wind, O God, blow away evil, every evil, O God, in the name of Jesus Christ. We pray, Almighty Father, that Almighty God, by the power of your name, may these winds dry the floods that have overflooded this nation of Zambia in the name of Jesus Christ. Lord, when we look at the winds on the sea, when there was a storm, you and the disciples were going to drown. But God, you can never drown. This is why even when they appeared to you, you were so calm. All you did was to speak to the winds and said, "Peace be still. Peace be still. Peace be still." And we pray that, Lord God Almighty, may you speak to the winds in this nation of Zambia and speak peace in Zambia. Speak peace in Zambia. Let there be calm in Zambia. Let there be peace in Zambia. Let there be harmony in Zambia. Let there be unity in Zambia. Let the spirit of death be blown away. Let the spirit of premature death be blown away. Let Almighty Father, all the evils dying, O God, in evil shrines, O God, be blown away. Bring a wind of change that shall bring honor to your name as the heavens declare your glory and the fullness thereof. O God, hallelujah. We give you the praise. We give you the honor. We give you the adoration that is due to you, O Lord, in the mighty name of Jesus. We thank you that we're having a full moon. It's coming soon. Lord God Almighty, we thank you, O Lord, that your word is not ignorant. We are not ignorant, but your word has clearly told us how David prayed and said, the sun will not smite me by day, nor the moon by night. Inasmuch as you've put these constellations, O God, the evil people, O God, have sent evil words to these constellations, O God, which have affected us time and again. In the name of Jesus, we pray that this full moon that is coming, yes, even on 29th of July, that Jehovah God, you protect us, you will save us, that whatever evil things that are spoken to the moon, that they will not strike us, O God, by night, in the name of Jesus Christ. They will not strike us by night, in the name of Jesus Christ. Whatever evil plans the enemy has planned against Zambia concerning this coming full moon on the 29th, Jehovah God, we bring them down. We nullify them in the name of Jesus. In the name of Jesus, we pray that may that which you orchestrated in the realm of the spirit, yes, even to the moon, when you said, "Let there be the moon," Father, we pray that may that work in our lives in the name of Jesus. The very origin of the blessings of the moon to us, O God, in the name of Jesus, even to give us light in Jesus' mighty name. We pray, Jehovah God, by the power of your name, that the enemy will not use the moon this coming full moon on the 29th of July to bring bad omen, to bring evil, to bring death, to bring sudden death, to bring premature death. It will not happen in the name of Jesus. We stop it in the name of Jesus. We stop it in Jesus' mighty name. Hallelujah.
Lord, we thank you. We thank you, Jehovah God, for that which you are doing. We are not ignorant of the strategies of the enemy. We are not ignorant, oh God, but thank you for the knowledge that you've given us. Yes, the devices of the devil will not work against us, because Jehovah, we have gone beforehand even to pray against all the plans of the enemy. We nullify them by the blood of Jesus. Let the voice of the blood of Jesus speak on Zambia. The voice of the blood of Jesus speak on Zambia in the mighty name of Jesus Christ. Zambia shall not die but live and declare the works of the Lord. Zambia shall not die but live and declare the works of the Lord. Zambia shall not die but live and declare the works of the Lord. We speak life. We speak life. We speak life to this nation of Zambia in Jesus' mighty name. Lord, as there will be a full eclipse of the sun on 12th July, 12th August, the day before voting, we know that the heavens declare the glory of God. There's something that you're speaking, oh God. Father, we pray in the mighty name of Jesus that this eclipse that shall come, Jehovah God, shall take away, oh God, the dark side, oh God, of this nation that has tormented this nation for years and years. We pray in the mighty name of Jesus that, Lord, let there be light in the lives of your people in the name of Jesus Christ, that they will be enlightened to the truth of the word in the mighty name of Jesus Christ. We pray that no bad omen will follow because of that eclipse. The heavens declare the glory of God. Yes, the heavens declare your glory, O God. And we pray just your glory, your glory, your glory, your glory to manifest in the mighty name of Jesus Christ. The firmament shows your handiwork, O God. Day unto day they utter speech. As this eclipse comes, may it utter your speech concerning this nation. Your speech concerning this nation in the mighty name of Jesus Christ. You have said that there's no speech, no language where the voice is not heard. May your voice be heard on the 12th of August, 2026, in the mighty name of Jesus. May your voice be heard on 28th July to 3rd August, in the mighty name of Jesus. May your voice be heard on 29th July, 2026, in Jesus' mighty name. As your word says, the heavens declare the glory of God. May it be so. We speak your glory. We speak your glory. We speak your power. We speak your manifestation in the mighty name of Jesus Christ. Hallelujah to the King of Kings. Hallelujah to the King of Kings. Hallelujah to the Lord of Lords. Hallelujah to the Lord of Hosts. Hallelujah. We give you praise, oh God. We give you honor. We give you the adoration in the mighty name of Jesus. In the mighty name of Jesus Christ. In the mighty name of Jesus. We give you praise, Almighty God, that you are God. And Lord, that you do mysteries and wonders. And Lord, because of what you are doing, we speak, Almighty Father, to the heads and the gates. Like Psalm 24 tells us, we pray also, lift up your gates, or ye lift up your heads, or your gates, and be lifted up, ye everlasting doors, and the King of Glory shall come in. Who is this King of Glory? The Lord strong and mighty, the Lord mighty in battle. Lift up your heads, or ye gates, lift up you everlasting doors,
and the King of glory shall come in. Who is this King of glory? The Lord of hosts. He is the King of glory. The Lord of hosts. He is the King of glory. Yes, El Gibor, the Lord who fights our battles. The Lord of hosts. He is the King of glory. He's fighting the battle for Zambia. He's fighting the battle. And victory is assured. Because you've given us victory, we give you the praise. We give you the honor. We give you the adoration. In Jesus' mighty name, let your name be exalted and be glorified. In Jesus' name we pray. Amen and amen. Thank you so much, and may God richly bless you. Let's keep on praying. Ha! God's ears are not deaf to hear. His eyes are not blind to see. He's seeing and he's hearing. Let's not fear. God has not given us a spirit of fear, but of power, of love, and of a sound mind. Don't entertain any fear in your life, because fear is a doorway to the enemy. Trust in God, that God who is not blind, he's seeing. God who is not weak, he's going to fight the battle for Zambia. I would also like to bring this announcement to you that we are having prayers at the Cathedral of the Holy Cross. And these prayers are prayers for the nation, calling upon all of you, intercessors. Tell your fellow intercessors, mothers, pastors, believers, let's come and travail before God. This nation needs God, and only God will save this nation, will deliver this nation. Therefore, come to the Cathedral of the Holy Cross. It's going to be there for 3 days. 3 days, not full day, just in the evenings. 17 hours on Friday, 17 hours. Saturday, 17 hours. And on Sunday, it's going to be there. It's going to start at 16 hours. The dates for the prayers are 31st July, 1st July, and 2nd July. In other words, 31st to 2nd July. Yes, this will take place at the Cathedral of the Holy Cross. 17 hours. And on Sunday, 16 hours. Let's come and travail before God and call upon the name of the Lord. Until tomorrow morning, this is your fellow watchman, Reverend Joyce Mwanza. I leave you with a song done by Elizabeth, our firstborn daughter, Elizabeth Mwanza Namplang. A powerful song that talks about the glory of God, the majesty of God, the glory of the Lord. And let's ask the glory of God to manifest in the nation of Zambia. Shalom, shalom.

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Join us again tomorrow at midnight as we seek the face of God for direction, protection, and divine favor. Remember, pray without ceasing.

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0: Exactly. I believe that kind of order points to a creator, God. 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

tonight. 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